0: Can generate more than 5 million pounds of thrust. It's mind-blowingly powerful. The twin boosters separated from the rocket about 4 minutes into the flight, just as planned. The boosters will be landing back on Earth. And this telescope is just the beginning, is just beginning its long journey. It will go more than 1 million miles away from Earth. During its five-year mission, the Roman is set to work as a discovery machine, finding, according to NASA officials, tens of thousands of new planets, billions of galaxies, tens of billions of stars.
1: Fox's Madison Scarpino. NASA and SpaceX delaying the launch date to send the latest crew to the International Space Station because of an oxidizer leak. I'm Jack Callahan, and this is Fox News.
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5: 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And I heard about it on the news today saying, you know, gas prices overnight went up 6 cents and 7 cents or whatever. And I'm like, holy crap, man. Feeling a little depressed, yes.
6: Well, I know. And right now, the average is $4.30 nationwide as of today. So, yeah, I mean, this is a bad thing.
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1: Markley, Van Camp, and Robbins.
4: There is something he is doing now that the Treasury Secretary, Scott Bessent, was not doing last week, which is sort of saying, well, in their heart of hearts, people know. Scott Bessent, who I generally like, but man, I was getting nervous about him a couple weeks ago. He was like, well, in their heart of hearts, people feel pretty good about the economy. No, they don't, dude. You got it. You have to confront that. Mm-hmm. And gas prices are front and center for everybody as a gauge of how they are doing personally. That's a real thing that you have to confront.
1: Right after Clay and Buck on WTAQ.

0: fastball at the bottom. Somebody told me it had two wheels.
1: It does. It almost, to me, it looks like a trackball. But yes, there are two wheels. But yes, it's, yeah. But it kind of like moves left and right, but it helps you understand where to go by kind of leading the way by analyzing what's up ahead. So if there's someone in front of you, obstacles, cracks, whatever, it's going to alert you versus just feeling your way with the cane. Now here's the thing. This thing's expensive. It's about $1,500, but if it changes your life, then I think it's worth it, right?
0: I'm trying to figure out how to get on the payment program.
1: Well, you know, I'm looking.
0: That's what my problem is.
1: Well, it looks like there. It looks okay. So it says they have 8,000 of these out in the wild, which is pretty good. That's incredible. And it looks like it's about $30 a month on top of the fee. So I wonder if there's any sort of program where you might be able to get like a. You know, I don't know.
0: There's a monthly fee, I guess, to keep it updated or something.
1: Yeah, everything now has a monthly fee for the. What are you looking to do? What are you looking? Are you looking to replace something that you're already using, or are you just heard about this thing?
0: All I have is the cane, and I still have. I use the cane, left and right, but I'm still walking in and things because my cane will walk around a door jam, and I'll walk into the door jam, because I'm going in front of me. And, just objects, that are there that I miss.
1: Yeah.
0: I go under the table. Oh, I hit the table.
1: Right. Yeah, that's not a good thing. You don't want to do that. Have you heard of this OCO app?
0: No.
1: Okay. So that's an app that is free, and it works with your phone. So you can use your phone and to help you kind of navigate that way. And it's really meant to...
0: OCO?
1: OKO. And that's meant that's really meant to help you cross streets safely. But it's interesting. They've kind of expanded it a little bit more. Like I met with these people, too. So another good resource. Have you heard of the CSUN Assistive Tech Conference?
0: Yeah. In fact, we have a fanfare coming up here.
1: Okay. So you have one there. That's okay. Well, that is a great way to understand the new technology that's out there when it comes to helping, the blind, visually impaired, anyone that has a different ability. They have all kinds of things on display that are the latest and greatest. And this is where I go every year to learn about this stuff. And it's really incredible. I mean, technology has done like so many things. But my point is, I'll link this up on the website, but if they have the list of exhibitors, and just going through the list of exhibitors, you can get a lot of ideas about what is out there. Okay, I think this.
0: Oh, that would be great.
1: This might be what you're talking about.
0: I wanted to ask you now. Yep. Is your name Rich, R-I-C-H, or Rex, R-E-X?
1: Rich, R-I-C-H, Rich on Tech.
0: Okay.
1: I think this is the other thing you were talking about. It's called WeWalk, and now I'm remembering I interviewed them as well. And it's a smart cane.
0: I actually have a WeWalk, but mine doesn't work for some reason.
1: The smart cane?
0: I can't get it to work.
1: Oh, no, that's not good. How much?
0: I don't know how to hook it up to a satellite,
1: Okay, well, I would look into that because I'm looking at how much this thing costs. I'm sure they're not cheap. This is saying like $70 a month. But those are a couple things that I would look at. But yeah, the Glide is probably the most high tech. I think that's probably like when it comes to like the most cutting edge technology, that's probably it. But I'll link all this stuff up on the website, Michael. Thanks so much. Sounds like you just found me. Thanks so much for finding me. RichOnTech.tv is the website to learn more about all of this. Back after this.
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8: Markley, Van Camp, and Roberts.
9: There is something he is doing now that the Treasury Secretary, Scott Bessent, was not doing last week. Just sort of saying, well, in their heart of hearts, people know. Scott Bessent, who I generally like, but man, I was getting nervous about him a couple weeks ago. He was like, well, in their heart of hearts, people feel pretty good about the economy. No, they don't, dude. You got it. You have to confront that. Mm-hmm. And gas prices are front and center for everybody as a gauge of how they are doing personally. That's a real thing that you have to confront.
8: Right after Clay and Buck on WTAQ. Thank you.

0: Did you hear that? Listen very carefully. That's my phone. 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

0: your texts? Because it
1: I don't know.
0: Okay. Okay. So it could be that you're getting the notification, but the to tell you that the text is going in or coming in, but then it's going into a different folder. So that is the I would guess that. So are you using Google Messages? Is that what you're using?
1: Well, I first tried calling Pure Talk, and who I spoke to at Pure Talk told me to delete my texts. I tried doing that. I only left two up there, and it still does it.
0: Okay. What program are you using to look at these text messages? Do you know?
1: What program am I using?
0: Yeah, is it Google Messages when you open
1: Google.
0: It up? Okay, Google. Okay, so when you tap your profile in the upper right-hand corner, there's a section called Spam and Blocked. If you're finding a lot of messages in there, what I think might be happening is you're getting the message, the sound of the message arriving, and then it's being filtered into that Spam and Blocked. That's one explanation. The other explanation is I would look at your notifications, and inside your notifications, there's a whole bunch of settings which hear outgoing and incoming message sounds. So you can look at those and see if you want the messages to make sounds and maybe give it a different sound so that it's different and you can identify it versus the sound that everything else makes.
1: So I'm supposed to look at my what?
0: Go into your settings on your Google Messages, and there's some settings in there that I would take a look at, like your notification sound and also the spam filter, and see if that's happening. So how many times a day is this happening?
1: Oh, while I was on the phone waiting for you, it seemed like it happened 6-7 times while I was waiting on the phone for you.
0: Oh, wow. 6 or 7 times. And every time there's no message, but you're hearing...
1: message.
0: Okay. And are you sure these are notification sounds and not your email?
1: Not my email. No.
0: It's just your messages.
1: Yeah.
0: Okay. It sounds to me like it is some sort of... I really don't know what would be causing that, except for the fact that it's the message is coming in that's getting filtered into your spam. So that's the only thing I can think of. What I would do is maybe try changing the notification sound for your messages and see if it keeps making that sound, or if it doesn't, if it keeps making the same sound you heard before, that means it's another app that is making that sound. The other thing I would do is do all the software updates on your phone, make sure that you have that all going on, and do the operating system updates and do your app updates, and then restart your phone and see if this continues to happen. Sorry that's happening to you, Linda. That is definitely frustrating. 888-RICH-101. Coming up next, we are going to talk to Tyler, the antenna man. If you need help choosing an antenna, you'll get your answer next.
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9: And this morning, as always, the left-wing media, Meet the Press, and George Sloppenopoulos and Margaret Brennan lost their minds again over changing the name of Lake Ontario to Lake America, because it is so silly and so wrong. May I remind them that Barack Hussein Obama and the demented one, Joseph Biden, who, by the way, was credibly accused of rape by one of his staffers, but you know, media never talks about that, changed the names on mountains and military installations and ships and forts and pronouns in order to hurt America, while Donald Trump changes the name to promote America, just the opposite. You might recall that Columbus Day became Indigenous Peoples Day. That was done, of course, by Obama. How about Fort Bragg becoming Fort Liberty? Was that changing something important? How about Fort Hood becoming Fort Kinesis, whatever that is? How about the Washington Redskins becoming the Washington Commanders? Who's changing names? How about the Cleveland Indians and Chief Wahoo becoming the Cleveland Guardians? How about Uncle Ben's conversion?

0: when it comes to local news.
1: They're putting all phases together. What do we do next? Can we get some FEMA aid? Can we get some state aid? That's what we're hoping for because of the amount of devastation. But that's going to take a while.
0: No one does it better.
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5: There is something he is doing now that the Treasury Secretary, Scott Bessent, was not doing last week, which is sort of saying, well, in their heart of hearts, people know. Scott Bessent, who I generally like, but man, I was getting nervous about him a couple weeks ago. 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You got it. You have to confront that. Mm-hmm. And gas prices are front and center for everybody as a gauge of how they are doing personally. 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
4: Hi, Billy Cunningham, the great American. You know, an evening, a sunny night without Wayne Allyn Root is an evening without the moon and sunshine. And I pray to the Lord Almighty. I'm a practicing Roman Catholic. God bless America, and God bless the Christian faith that founded this country, along with our roots in Judaism. And I'll say this, that Wayne Allyn Root's prediction is sometime next week or 10 days, President Trump's going to declare a national emergency, which is not subject to judicial review, and can only be overturned by two-thirds of the House, two-thirds of the Senate, to make sure that the Postal Service does not deliver ballots to individuals who are not eligible to vote. As you may know, the blue cities, the blue states, have millions of individuals given ballots who are not legally able to vote because they're not U.S. citizens. And that happens because in about 17 or 18 states, when you get a driver's license, and from that point on, you're automatically registered to vote. In the state of California, there is about 2 million human beings that have a driver's license that cannot vote legally because they're not citizens. But California's Secretary of State will mail out to everyone with a driver's license a ballot irrespective of that person's ability to vote. Same thing if you're on SNAP benefits or disability. That's the way the system works in Illinois, in New England, in Oregon, in Washington, in California, and other New Mexico, in which you don't have to be a citizen in order to vote because you get a ballot in the mail. Even though you've never registered to vote as a person, but you're given the ballot because you have a driver's license. And that's how Democrats get elected. And the president can declare a national emergency, ordering the Postal Service only to deliver ballots to those that are registered to vote, not have a driver's license, and shall we say, stacks of ballots, stack themselves up in lobbies of hotels, apartment buildings, and businesses from individuals who are not eligible to vote. They're blank ballots. Anyone can pick them up, pass them around, and away you go. And I hope the president does that if the predictions of Wayne Allyn Root are accurate by Labor Day, which is about a week from tomorrow. So let's continue with more. Up next is Michael Lucci. Michael Lucci is Executive Director of Consumers Research about data centers and how valuable they are despite being smeared by the Democratic Party. Bill Cunningham with you every Sunday night.
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2: Hi, Billy Cunningham once again. You know, we get the government we deserve. I've said before and I'll say it again, when the Iranian war works out in a positive way, we don't deserve to have Donald Trump as our president. And when the media so smears this guy on a regular basis and he has so many successes, whether it's the southern border, no tax on tips, Social Security, or overtime, building a manufacturing base, going to take another 1 to 3 years to get that done. And now at some point soon, the Straits of Hormuz are going to be completely bypassed, and no oil is going to come out of the Straits of Hormuz up against Iran. And if that thing can be worked out, inflation will subside greatly, and gasoline will be down to about $2 a gallon, which is where it belongs. That's kind of where we're headed. You have to know that the 4 years of Joe Biden produced 21% inflation. Under Donald Trump, the number is 5%. So about 80% of the problem caused by the Democrats, they now want to take advantage of. Let's continue with more. One of the individuals I often listen to about misunderstanding radical Islam is Dr. Alex McFarland, coming up next. Dr. McFarland, Bill Cunningham with you every Sunday.

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4: 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Fly ball, left center field, hit well. Racing back is Torres at the track, well gone! Christian Yelich, his fourth of the season. It's a two-run shot.
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5: One fatality confirmed. I'm Sue Guzman, Fox News. Grand Canyon Parks national officials confirming that a 46-year-old man was found dead near Crystal Rapids along the Colorado River Sunday following severe flash flooding.
6: Search teams are racing to find at least 15 missing hikers in the Grand Canyon after a flash flood tore through Bright Angel Canyon. The flood destroyed trails and bridges, stranding hikers. A water pipeline was also knocked out. Over 60 other people were able to evacuate safely. More thunderstorms and heavy rain are expected, complicating rescue efforts.
5: Fox's Marianne Rafferty, and starting Monday, tourists will not be able to stay overnight at lodges and hotels within Grand Canyon National Park. Meanwhile, the death toll in the catastrophic flooding in Nepal and Tibet climbed past 900 Monday, with more than 4,700 missing. Officials in Nepal warning of possible fresh flash flooding and for affected districts to remain on high alert. Iran retaliating against the United States Sunday with new strikes on two military bases in Jordan. The latest from Fox's Molly Line.
6: U.S. officials tell Fox News there are no significant impacts and nearly all missiles have been intercepted. Tehran says this is in response to U.S. forces blowing up two of its launchers on Larak Island earlier today. The U.S. claims it struck after spotting IRGC members preparing to launch rockets with sea mines into the Strait of Hormuz. Last week, President Trump warned there was a no-tolerance policy in effect on mine placement in that critical waterway. There are also new reports of another vessel being struck in the Strait on Saturday. Meantime, the U.S. ramping up economic pressure.
5: Treasury Secretary Scott Bessent says additional bank sanctions are expected this week. Lake Ontario is now called Lake America on Google Maps for U.S. users, but it still reads Lake Ontario on Canadian maps. 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
5: The jury in the Lindsey Clancy murder trial in Massachusetts continues deliberations on Monday. More from Fox's Grinnell Scott.
12: Nine women and three men still have the fate of Lindsey Clancy in their hands. She's the mom who in 2023 killed her three young children in her Duxbury, Massachusetts home. Prosecutors argued Clancy knew she was committing murder. Her defense claims postpartum psychosis kept her from knowing right from wrong. Last week, the jury asked to see two pieces of evidence, the knife Clancy used to cut herself, as well as plastic bags full of pills she was taking. Convictions on either first-degree murder, second-degree murder, or manslaughter will send Clancy to prison. Being found not criminally responsible will return her to a state mental health facility. Grinnell Scott, Fox News.
5: And also, Congress returns from its August recess on Monday. Fox's Jared Halpern with the latest.
13: The Republican-controlled House is back in session this week with a busy to-do list over the next few weeks. Topping that agenda, a government spending bill to prevent a pre-election shutdown at the end of September. The House and Senate each passed competing proposals to extend funding into December. House Republicans are also eager to push through another budget reconciliation bill, and the White House is urging passage of a supplemental spending package to provide the military with billions of dollars to replenish weapons stockpiles. The Senate does not return to Washington until the middle of September. In Washington, Jared Halpern, Fox News.
5: NASA launching its newest $4 billion observatory from the Kennedy Space Center Sunday. President Trump praising the launch of the telescope, calling it the golden age of America, Truth Social. Launch coming after NASA canceled plans to save its Swift space telescope, which will instead burn up in the atmosphere later this year. Meantime, NASA is still using both the Hubble Space Telescope and the James Webb Space Telescope. I'm Sue Guzman. This is Fox News.
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8: The jury gets back to it later this morning. I'm Ted Lindner, Fox News. The jury in the Lindsey Clancy murder trial in Massachusetts continues deliberations today. Fox's Gernal Scott with more.
9: Nine women and three men still have the fate of Lindsey Clancy in their hands. She's the mom who in 2023 killed her three young children in her Duxbury, Massachusetts home. Prosecutors argued Clancy knew she was committing murder. Her defense claims postpartum psychosis kept her from knowing right from wrong. Last week, the jury asked to see two pieces of evidence, the knife Clancy used to cut herself, as well as plastic bags full of pills she was taking. Convictions on either first-degree murder, second-degree murder, or manslaughter will send Clancy to prison. Being found not criminally responsible will return her to a state mental health facility. Gernal Scott, Fox News.
8: Well, the U.S. military targeting missile launch sites on an island in the Strait of Hormuz. Fox's Jill Nato with more.
10: CENTCOM says Islamic Revolutionary Guard Corps forces were observed preparing to launch rockets with sea mines into the Strait of Hormuz. The U.S. military also says they had just completed clearing mines out of the strait last week. So new American strikes took out two Iranian launchers before those mines could get into the water. Iran's Revolutionary Guard says several soldiers and citizens were killed and injured in the attack. The fighting comes just days after the Trump administration said it's increasing economic pressure to try to end its war with Iran rather than military action. Jill Nato, Fox News.
8: Iran retaliating by firing on U.S. forces in Jordan. And one hiker found dead, at least 15 others still missing or unaccounted for after flash flooding hit the Grand Canyon Saturday. Dozens of people evacuated. 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
8: President Trump escalating his trade war with Canada, posting on social media that Canadian companies wanting to do business with the U.S. move here to avoid newly imposed tariffs. The president posting, quote, I don't want Canadian anything. They've been ripping us off for decades and it's going to stop. Nepal is recovering after deadly flooding swept through the region last week. Fox's Stephanie Bennett with more.
18: Nepal's tourism board provided an update saying 289 missing foreign nationals have been rescued, including two Americans. But the situation is growing more dire by the day. Heavy rains swelled rivers and lakes upstream. Those rising water levels forced crews to completely stop rescue operations at times. Trying to get teams and supplies into the area is also extremely challenging. Flood warnings were sent to residents' phones telling them to get to higher ground. Crews focused on rescuing hundreds of people possibly trapped inside tunnels at a hydropower project in Nepal.
8: And at least 800 people are dead. More than 3,000 remain missing. Congress returning from its August recess today. Fox's Jared Halpern with more.
19: The Republican-controlled House is back in session this week with a busy to-do list over the next few weeks. Topping that agenda, a government spending bill to prevent a pre-election shutdown at the end of September. The House and Senate each passed competing proposals to extend funding into December. House Republicans are also eager to push through another budget reconciliation bill, and the White House is urging passage of a supplemental spending package to provide the military with billions of dollars to replenish weapons stockpiles. The Senate does not return to Washington until the middle of September. In Washington, Jared Halpern, Fox News.
8: And Lake Ontario, now called Lake America, on Google Maps for U.S. users after President Trump ordered the name changed in an executive order last week. It still reads Lake Ontario on Canadian maps. I'm Ted Lindner. This is Fox News.
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4: Hi, this is Rick from Gagno Clay Products. I know you're going to ask me why I'm talking about fireplaces in August. Well, that's because we want to introduce to you the new Cozy Heat Generation Series. They're the largest gas linear fireplaces made. 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
0: There is something he is doing now that the Treasury Secretary, Scott Bessent, was not doing last week, which is sort of saying, well, in their heart of hearts, people know. Scott Bessent, who I generally like, but man, I was getting nervous about him a couple weeks ago. He was like, well, in their heart of hearts, people feel pretty good about the economy. No, they don't, dude. You got it. You have to confront that. Mm-hmm. And gas prices are front and center for everybody as a gauge of how they are doing personally. That's a real thing that you have to confront.
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13: Welcome back. Two people in southwestern Pennsylvania reported possible Bigfoot sightings on consecutive days, according to longtime researcher Stan Gordon. On August 18th, a woman in Indiana County heard a disturbance near a tree line and spotted two small hair-covered figures about 60 feet away. She watched them for several minutes as they ran and appeared to play. She described them as roughly 3.5 feet tall, with light brown hair, long arms, no visible necks, and strange baby-like vocalizations. When she sneezed, the figures froze and looked directly at her, sending her back inside. The next evening, a driver in nearby Westmoreland County reported seeing a hair-covered creature running up a hillside. It was about 5 feet tall, with gray hair, long arms, and no obvious neck. Could the sightings be connected? There's no way to know, but the similar descriptions, especially the smaller-than-usual size, have raised an intriguing possibility. Were young Bigfoot creatures roaming Pennsylvania's woods? You can read more in the news section of at coasttocoastam.com. 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
8: Waiting for a verdict. I'm Ted Lindner, Fox News. The jury in the Lindsey Clancy murder trial in Massachusetts continues deliberations later this morning. Fox's Grinnell Scott with more.
9: Nine women and three men still have the fate of Lindsey Clancy in their hands. She's the mom who in 2023 killed her three young children in her Duxbury, Massachusetts home. Prosecutors argued Clancy knew she was committing murder. Her defense claims postpartum psychosis kept her from knowing right from wrong. Last week, the jury asked to see two pieces of evidence, the knife Clancy used to cut herself, as well as plastic bags full of pills she was taking. Convictions on either first-degree murder, second-degree murder, or manslaughter will send Clancy to prison. Being found not criminally responsible will return her to a state mental health facility. Grinnell Scott, Fox News.
8: Grand Canyon National Parks officials confirming a 46-year-old man has been found dead near Crystal Rapids along the Colorado River following severe flash flooding.
10: Search teams are racing to find at least 15 missing hikers in the Grand Canyon after a flash flood tore through Bright Angel Canyon. The flood destroyed trails and bridges, stranding hikers. A water pipeline was also knocked out. Over 60 other people were able to evacuate safely. More thunderstorms and heavy rain are expected to complicating rescue efforts.
8: Fox's Marion Rafferty. Starting today, tourists will not be able to stay overnight at lodges and hotels within Grand Canyon National Park. And the U.S. military targeting missiles launch sites on an island in the Strait of Hormuz.
11: CENTCOM says Islamic Revolutionary Guard Corps forces were observed preparing to launch rockets with sea mines into the Strait of Hormuz.
8: U.S. forces in Jordan were being fired upon in retaliation. That was Fox's Jill Nato. 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
8: President Trump escalating his trade war with Canada, posting on social media that Canadian companies wanted to do business with the U.S. move here to avoid newly imposed tariffs. The president posting, quote, "I don't want Canadian anything. They've been ripping us off for decades, and it's going to stop." Nepal is recovering after deadly flooding swept through the region last week. Fox's Stephanie Bennett has more.
0: Nepal's tourism board provided an update saying 289 missing foreign nationals have been rescued, including two Americans. But the situation is growing more dire by the day. Heavy rains swelled rivers and lakes upstream. Those rising water levels forced crews to completely stop rescue operations at times. Trying to get teams and supplies into the area is also extremely challenging. Flood warnings were sent to residents' phones telling them to get to higher ground. Crews focused on rescuing hundreds of people, possibly trapped inside tunnels at a hydropower project in Nepal.
8: And new numbers this morning say at least 900 people are dead and more than 4,000 are feared missing. Congress returns from its August recess today. Fox's Jared Halpern with more.
14: The Republican-controlled House is back in session this week with a busy to-do list over the next few weeks. Topping that agenda, a government spending bill to prevent a pre-election shutdown at the end of September. The House and Senate each passed competing proposals to extend funding into December. House Republicans are also eager to push through another budget reconciliation bill, and the White House is urging passage of a supplemental spending package to provide the military with billions of dollars to replenish weapons stockpiles. The Senate does not return to Washington until the middle of September. In Washington, Jared Halpern, Fox News.
8: And Lake Ontario, now called Lake America, on Google Maps for U.S. users after President Trump ordered the name change in an executive order last week. It still reads Lake Ontario on Canadian maps, though. I'm Ted Lindner. This is Fox News.
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4: You've heard that haste makes waste. It even applies to shopping. Susan Tompor at the Detroit Free Press says take time to understand the different rules that retailers have when it comes to matching prices. Susan, explain.
5: Well, it is sort of interesting. I was just on vacation, and we were in Summit, New Jersey, and they had a Real store there. And we don't have one in Michigan, so I popped in, wanted to see what it was all about. And I saw a handbag that was used, and it was, I think, $3,700, and took a picture of it, you know, sent it to some friends, yada, yada, right? But then I wanted to look at the history of the bag, and it's like a more than a 30-year-old bag. But what was more interesting for consumers is that they had a lower price online. Now, they don't match the price that's in the store with online, and it's supposed to be the same price if it's the exact same item. So maybe there's more than one of these purses out there. Quite possible. I don't know. But it was about a $300 savings. It was quite a big difference. And it reminded me earlier this summer, my husband bought a lawnmower. And my friend was talking with me and said, well, good, he got it on sale. And I thought, sale? There was no sale. Then went online and looked, and there was a sale that day. And I guess it was going to be a Memorial Day weekend sale. And he, I don't know why, but he didn't think he should go back to the store because he thought the deal was done. No. And it was not far from our house. So he went back and saved $120.
4: Wow.
5: So it really is something that, you know, maybe we forget, but some of the consumer watchdogs are saying prices online in many cases will be different than the price in the store. Not always. You know, it just depends on the item. Sometimes even within the same retailer, if one's closer than the other, the prices can be different. So you want to check. You want to use the app. That's a recommendation from the watchdogs. Clip the digital coupons and then do some comparison shopping. You can scan that barcode and see what the price is online and what it is in the store. Now, each retailer is going to have a different price matching policy, and, you know, what you're able to do in the store may vary. But at the same time, you might just order the item online, have it delivered to the store if you're really interested in saving money and do it that way as well.
4: Hmm. How about a strategy for some of these big retailers, whether it's maybe a Walmart, Target, Kohl's? What'd you find here?
5: I think a good strategy is to really compare. It really is good time to step back, scan that barcode, and see if there is a different price.
4: Thanks, Susan. Susan Tompor, personal finance columnist at the Detroit Free Press, part of the USA Today network. 30 minutes now after the hour on This Morning, America's First News.

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0: Because especially if you're using a charcoal grill or something like that, those take a bit to actually warm up, so you have to factor in the drive time, the setup time, and that could sometimes be a few hours before you actually are throwing your burgers onto your charcoal grill. So cooler with ice is very important, or cooler with cold sources to keep your foods cold is very important.
1: Combining the separate and chill aspects of food safety,
0: you have a separate beverage cooler, so that way you're avoiding any risk of cross-contamination of meat and poultry products, but then also because it's likely that the beverage cooler will be opened more frequently.
1: Perishable food items, whether grilled or made in a slow cooker, or cut fruit and veggies, need to be at proper temperatures to prevent foodborne bacteria.
0: If you want to go past that 1 hour or 2 hour rule, you could nestle cold items in a bowl of ice. That'll help keep them cold and at a safe temperature while they're out for that length of time. Or things need to be put into something like a slow cooker or a warming tray or a chafing dish that are going to help keep that food hot and above 140 degrees Fahrenheit for however long you want to serve them for.
1: And what to do with any chili, queso dip, or leftover slow cooker fare?
0: Pack up for the tailgate, turning that slow cooker off and putting all of that leftover stuff in the slow cooker into containers to put in a cooler to keep it cool throughout the duration of your events that you've been tailgating before, if you want to save the leftovers.
1: For more tips to score a food safety
2: touchdown,
1: call USDA's Meat and Poultry Hotline, 1-888-MP-HOTLINE, or email mphotline@usda.gov. I'm Rod Bain reporting for the U.S. Department of Agriculture in Washington, D.C.
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1: Thanks for spending time with us. Welcome into Monday, August 31st. Gordon Deal with Nicole Murray. Some of our top stories and headlines. The U.S. military hit two rocket launchers off the coast of Iran that were allegedly preparing to deploy mines in the Strait of Hormuz. One dead, 15 missing after flash flooding in Grand Canyon National Park. Rescue efforts continue in Nepal and Tibet after a massive flood where at least 900 have been killed and more than 4,500 are missing. The Washington Post says the Pentagon has secretly installed several military veterans with big online followings in government roles. And the secret to living to be 117 years old. That story in about 20 minutes. This portion of the program is brought to you by Incogni. They can't scam you or spam you if they can't find you. Rely on Incogni to remove your info from databases used by scammers. Incogni.com/Gordon for 60% off. The Trump administration's revocation of temporary protected status, or TPS, for Haitian immigrants has caused abrupt staffing shortages for Florida businesses, from home care agencies to restaurants. It's a story by Ariane Campo Flores, economics reporter for the Wall Street Journal in Miami. Ariane, what's happening?
2: So, well, TPS is, you know, a form of protection that's given to immigrants whose home countries are dealing with some form of upheaval, natural disasters, other issues that make those countries essentially unlivable. And so that has been extended to a number of nationalities over the years, including to Haitians who have dealt with a lot of hardship in their home country, earthquakes, you know, gang violence and the like. And the Trump administration has, you know, moved to end those temporary protections for a host of national groups. But it was recently, in particular, the Haitians that were affected by the expiration of TPS. And so that population all of a sudden lost its authorization to work. And we're talking about a large population of people, roughly 350,000 Haitian TPS holders in the U.S., and nearly half of those living in Florida. And so it has really impacted the employers in Florida in particular that have really relied on that workforce.
1: Right. All right. So which businesses here have been hit hardest, would you say?
2: So healthcare is a really big one. It's very common in Florida to have Haitian workers, and specifically Haitian TPS workers, doing everything from, you know, nursing assistants in nursing homes, home health aides that care for people, elderly people, in their home settings, CNAs at assisted living facilities. So healthcare has been significantly impacted, but they're also in a lot of other areas. They work as security guards. They work in restaurants and the very thriving hospitality industry that Florida has. They've worked for airport contractors. They work in retail. And so you've seen these effects kind of ripple through a variety of industries in Florida, some of which, including healthcare, already struggle to fill open positions. So this has added an additional challenge. These are jobs that are going to be very hard to fill.
1: We're speaking with Ariane Campo Flores, economics reporter at the Wall Street Journal. The story is called "Why Thousands of Florida's Workers Are Disappearing." So with so many Haitians, I guess, leaving these various industries, does that mean that unemployed legal residents of Florida are rushing to fill these positions? I get the sense that the answer is no here.
2: That's what you hear from, you know, across the board from employers, is that these are, you know, these aren't great paying jobs. They're very hard jobs at times. I mean, you know, helping an elderly person with their personal needs day after day can be really backbreaking work. And so these are not positions where you have a lot of, you know, U.S.-born workers, you know, chomping at the bit to apply for them. And so that is the challenge. Now, the argument of people who are in favor of ending these TPS protections is that they think that, you know, the result here should be to raise wages in order to attract maybe more lower educated, lower income U.S. born people. But in practice, that does not seem to have been what has played out. What employers say repeatedly is that they struggle to find people to apply for these jobs, and that this largely immigrant workforce that fills them fill a really crucial need in the economy.
1: Yeah. How about other states and perhaps sectors in those states?
2: It's similar. You know, so the Haitian TPS population obviously is very concentrated in Florida, but they are in numerous other states. Massachusetts has a significant population. Ohio has a significant population. Georgia. And so these are all places that have been affected as well. And it's hit as well in the healthcare sector in some of those places. I spoke, for instance, to a healthcare arm of the Archdiocese of New York that has been affected, and its nursing homes and other programs have had experienced a loss of Haitian TPS workers.
1: Thanks, Ariane. Ariane Campo Flores, economics reporter for The Wall Street Journal, based in Miami. By the way, make sure to check out a podcast of today's program, which has stories you won't hear this hour. 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Coming up next, a failed attempt at smuggling lizards.
3: 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Now, seeing my grandson out on the water, it means everything to me. 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
1: Hey, glad you're with us. Welcome into Monday, final day of August. It is time now for the mic drop with this morning's Mike Gavin.
6: Good morning. Well, it's time to play another edition of People Hiding Exotic Animals in Weird Places in Airports. For this, we take you to Tokyo, where a social media user posted a picture of an open suitcase with the caption, "Someone tried to smuggle 200 lizards stuffed in socks through a Tokyo airport." In the pic, you can see a few dozen bulging socks with at least one of the aforementioned lizards peeking its head out. This incident came to our attention because it was reposted by the TSA with the caption, "Please delete this before somebody in Florida sees it." Commenters said that this is how you get the real-life version of snakes on a plane.
1: Mm. Yeah. This is funny. So TSA reposted it.
6: Yes.
1: With that caption?
6: Yes.
1: Don't tell people in Florida.
6: Don't tell Florida that this can be done somehow.
1: TSA remains the good one.
6: They are undefeated when it comes to social media.
1: Social media is excellent for
6: the
1: TSA.
6: I feel like half of our tax dollars are probably being spent on like social media managers for the TSA.
1: Yeah.
6: And we're almost kind of fine with it.
1: Yeah, keep them coming.
6: We need the humor, right?
1: Keep them coming. Yeah. They're good. We like them.
6: And this might be the ultimate party foul. Police in California are investigating after a truck packed with 40,000 pounds of Pabst Blue Ribbon beer vanished, part of a brazen cargo theft operation that made off with $70,000 in booze in a single morning. Company admitted on social media that its truck and beer shipment were stolen, telling the person behind the disappearance it understood the temptation to brag about having so much PBR, but they wish they had gotten it the honorable way. Then the company put the thief on the clock, offering exactly 18 days and 44 minutes to return the truck with no questions asked. Pabst also said it would offer a reward to anyone who helps crack the case, though it did not disclose how much. The brand later issued a second post to quash doubts about the bizarre disappearance as some sort of marketing stunt. As the deadline trickled down, the company warned that the beer's getting warmer while the trail gets colder.
1: Oh, wow. What was with that deadline?
6: Someone said, I guess, that the company was started in 1844, I believe. So that's probably where they came up with that number.
1: Yeah,
6: probably everything in the company is probably 18 and 44, I'm guessing.
1: Very clever. I wonder, though, if you're stealing Pabst Blue Ribbon, have you mapped this out? Like, is it an actual target, or were you just thieves looking for something to do and you just happened upon a truck that was carrying Pabst Blue Ribbon? I don't know how that works.
6: Yeah, well, this was actually their second theft of the day, apparently.
1: Oh.
6: Apparently, earlier that day, there was more booze that was stolen either from there or someplace else. So this was their whole day, and I guess seemingly a planned operation.
1: Wow.
6: But I don't know. Again, what do you wait for, like, the driver to walk away and then you jump in the front seat?
1: Yeah.
6: I would have to guess perhaps an inside job, right? Someone with sort of inside knowledge of this distributor where the truck was located.
1: You listen to enough country music songs, you will just get to learn to love PBR.
6: It's
1: a very popular beer in country music songs.
6: That's how they keep going. It's 1844.
1: 13 minutes in front of the hour. 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
7: With your connection to agriculture, I'm Joanna Guza. Will McKinley of the Men Law Firm was on the Dairy Stream podcast brought to you by The Voice of Milk. He shares some items you should be asking your attorney regarding your succession plan.
11: Does their attorney work with farms doing succession planning a lot? The lawyers like to use forms, and so they change the names, they change the dates, they change the numbers, and they move on to the next one, especially with respect to estate planning. Transitioning farms is very complicated. There are a lot of tax consequences. There's a lot of just the economics of how do we transition this thing. And if the attorney does not have familiarity with kind of the minefield that they're getting ready to walk into, it can really create problems down the road. So there's nothing wrong, just like a doctor, right? If you have a foot problem, you're not going to go see an eye surgeon. Same thing with a lawyer. If you're trying to transition a farm, you wouldn't necessarily want to work with a lawyer who's never had experience or dealt with those issues before.
7: According to the 2022 Census of Agriculture, nearly one-third of U.S. producers have farmed for 10 or fewer years. What advice would you give that group of farmers in regards to succession planning?
11: With the next generation of farmers coming in, it's going to be very different from a transition planning perspective because the family-owned farm is starting to change into more of a conglomerate of multiple different owners, who some of whom are not family members. And as a result, when you're dealing with non-family member co-ownership, now we're getting into more traditional business type mindsets where we're having to look at the contracts differently. We're having to make sure we're anticipating for what happens if that partner dies and now their spouse who is not a family member, what are they going to get out of it? If they have children who want to come into the farm, it's going to get that much more complicated, which again goes back to our point. Time is your friend when it comes to transition planning. The earlier you have the conversation, the better off the farm and your family is going to be for it.
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1: 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Once again, here's Nicole Murray.
12: And now, the three big things you need to know. Number one.
14: Central Command reports that U.S. forces have struck two Iranian launchers on the Rack Island that were attempting to lay mines in the Strait of Hormuz. Yesterday's attack is the first military action against Iran in a month, President Trump on Fox.
15: But we're doing very well. Their Navy's gone. Their Air Force is gone. Their leaders are gone. All of their anti-aircraft, I mean, it's all wiped out.
14: Iran later said it had launched missiles at U.S. sites in Jordan in retaliation.
12: Number two.
14: Rescue efforts continue today in Nepal and Tibet after last week's Himalayan flood. U.S. State Department spokesman Tommy Pigott on ABC News says the U.S. has activated millions of dollars in aid for the region.
16: We have activated from the State Department $3.6 million in emergency humanitarian assistance. That includes up to 3 months of emergency food for up to 10,000 flood-affected households.
14: Officials say at least 900 people have been killed and more than 4,700 others are still missing. 85 Americans are among those unaccounted for.
12: Number three.
14: President Trump said he does not want U.S. businesses to import Canadian goods amid continued tariff tensions between the two countries. Trump on Fox.
15: We're putting very substantial tariffs. We lose $60 billion a year for many years with Canada. More than that, they used to lose, but we lose all of this tremendous money. They think they're a state, but they're not a state.
14: Trump also referred to Canada as, quote, one of the worst abusers in trade. Police are looking for suspects after a shooting in Trenton, New Jersey, left two people dead and eight others wounded. Officials said multiple people walked up to a block party and started firing into a crowd of about 100 people yesterday morning. Indianapolis Colts player Keenan Allen has been arrested for driving under the influence. Indianapolis police say the 34-year-old was taken into custody yesterday. The arrest comes fewer than 2 weeks after Allen signed with the Colts and as he enters his 14th NFL season. Statista data says that Americans consume more toilet paper per person than anyone else in the world. The typical U.S. person will go through 141 rolls per year.
1: That's one roll per person every 2.5 days.
14: It's not terrible when you break it down like the math.
1: I don't know what to make of that. Well, we eat more fast food than other people, so maybe that's a reason we are on the toilet more.
14: Maybe we're cleaner than other people?
1: Okay, that's another way to look at it. Thank you, Nicole. 6 minutes now in front of the hour on This Morning, America's First News.
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1: Thanks for being with us. The world's oldest person, as acknowledged by Guinness, has just turned 117. Ethel Catterham was born in the UK on August 21st, 1909, when the great-great-grandfather of the current king was sitting on the nation's throne. She was the seventh of eight children, told ABC News that she attributes her longevity to a non-confrontational attitude in life, never arguing while rarely compromising. She's outlived her husband by 50 years, as well as her two daughters, and today enjoys the care and company of three grandkids and five great-grandchildren. In her youth, she loved travel and worked as a nanny for a British family living in India. The work allowed her 3 years to explore the subcontinent, where she met her husband Norman, a major in the British Army. She becomes the oldest person alive after a Brazilian nun passed away at 116. She said she looks forward to seeing what the next year brings. That'll do it for this hour. For Nicole Murray and Mike Gavin, I'm Gordon Deal. 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
2: It's sending oil prices surging up almost 4%. I'm Dave Anthony, Fox News. Iran retaliating the first U.S. attack since July 29th, and Fox's Alex Hogan reports.
22: Iran fired missiles toward U.S. military targets in Jordan, and the United Arab Emirates says it also intercepted an Iranian drone. The UAE's foreign minister today says it reserves the full right to respond to the Iranian attack. And a U.S. source telling Fox nearly all incoming missiles had been intercepted. Today, Iranian President Masoud Pezeshkian says his country would deliver a decisive response to those U.S. attacks yesterday.
2: Now, the U.S. strikes targeted Iranian forces said to be preparing to launch rockets with sea mines in the Strait of Hormuz. And as President Trump keeps up a blockade of Iran's ports and with more U.S. economic sanctions expected this week, he reiterates to Fox's Trey Gowdy.
15: Iran is a number one leading state sponsor of terror. You've heard that many times in the whole world. They cannot have a nuclear weapon.
2: The jury gets back to deliberating this morning in Plymouth, Massachusetts, at Lindsey Clancy's trial, deciding if the mother is guilty of murdering her three children, as they also consider Clancy's insanity defense.
23: Her defense says she experienced psychosis and heard hallucinations telling her to kill herself and her kids. The prosecution says she's lying about those hallucinations and planned the murders because she wanted to kill herself and felt she had to kill her kids first.
2: Fox's Nate Foy outside the courthouse. Search continues in Arizona. For 15 people unaccounted for in Grand Canyon flash flooding.
22: That flood destroyed trails and bridges, stranding hikers. A water pipeline was also knocked out. At least one person has died, and 60 others were able to safely evacuate. More thunderstorms and heavy rain are expected, complicating rescue efforts.
2: That's Fox's Marianne Rafferty. Much bigger search continues in a much larger flooding disaster in China, Nepal. More than 4,000 missing, now more than 900 dead. 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
24: Born on America's darkest day, September 11th, 01, the Tunnel to Towers Foundation, they've been American heroes ever since. Heroes like U.S. Army Sergeant William Bernard McKenna, exposed to burn pits. McKenna later died from T-cell lymphoma, leaving his wife, Dina, and two daughters. 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
27: Good morning. I'm Freddie Hammer. A 33-year-old woman has pleaded not guilty to first-degree intentional homicide in the July shooting death of her boyfriend, Connor Henke. Crystal Masiaga is accused of killing Henke after an argument involving another woman. She was ordered to stand trial following a preliminary hearing on Friday. No trial date has been set. More trouble for Green Bay Packers running back Josh Jacobs. Here's Raymond Neupert.
5: NFL Commissioner Roger Goodell announced Sunday that Jacobs is on the league's commissioner-exempt list after being charged last week in connection with an alleged attack on his girlfriend. While on the list, Jacobs will not count against the 53-man roster and is not allowed to attend games or take part in team practice. Jacobs will still receive his NFL salary and still can attend team meetings. There's no indication how long Jacobs will be exempt. He faces misdemeanor battery and criminal damage to property charges in Brown County. Raymond Newpert, Wisconsin Radio Network.
27: The Wisconsin Elections Commission will decide today whether former Green Bay City Clerk Celestine Jeffries violated election law after duplicate absentee ballots were mailed in two elections. City officials say no one voted twice. Commission staff agreed with Green Bay's assessment of how the errors occurred and noted new safeguards have been added. Jeffries stepped down following the August incident. And volunteers are still hard at work on Doty Island, helping to clean up debris left in the wake of the EF3 tornado in July. Jean Moore saw two trees downed in her yard and some shattered windows on her home. She said the volunteers have been crucial in getting her home back in shape.
6: I've been very lucky. I'm a senior, you know, basic income right now, and I've really needed some help, yard work, and throughout the whole process, we've had so many volunteers.
27: Moore said her power was back and the roads through her neighborhood were cleared within a week. 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
7: Good morning. Welcome to your Monday. Let's start another week. Hope it's going to be a fantastic one for you. It's going to be partly cloudy, hot and humid today. Chance of thunderstorms, high of 90. The heat index is going to push it to 100 today. Tonight, some evening storms are possible. Partly cloudy, some patchy fog, about 67 for the low. Tomorrow, partly cloudy, going to be humid again. Chance of thunderstorms again, high 88. Wednesday, partly cloudy, chance of showers and thunderstorms, 82. Thursday, mostly cloudy, chance of showers, high of 80. Definitely going to be a wet, humid start to the week, according to Fox 11. Rob, how's traffic look?
8: Well, traffic looks fine, no issues. You can sign up for traffic alerts. Text TRAFFIC to 79489.
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8: So obviously I have the map open up for the traffic in on my tablet here in front of me. Today when I opened it, it was logged into crocs.com.
7: As in the shoe?
8: Yes. I did not do that on Friday.
7: Crocs?
8: Yeah.
7: .com?
8: Crocs.com, the shoes.
7: Well, now, you said logged in. You just mean it was on the website?
8: Yeah. Okay. It was on the website.
7: I was like, wait, someone in this building has a Crocs account? And they're buying so many pairs of Crocs that they have a user and password for their website?
8: Yeah. Yeah, no, I don't think so.
7: That would be mind-blowing.
8: That would be pretty incredible.
7: I also don't think I've ever seen anyone in this building wear a pair of Crocs to work, now that I think about it. Who's looking for Crocs?
8: Are we blessed because of that?
7: Wait a minute.
8: Perhaps we are.
7: Steve and Shannon are in here live on Saturdays.
8: It's true. Yeah.
7: Doing their show from 11 to 3 on Saturday.
8: But Steve brings his own laptop for that.
7: He does, but maybe he doesn't want to go on the Crocs website on his personal laptop.
8: You don't want to leave it in the history.
7: I'll have to reach out to those two. See if they've been messing with the tablet here in the studio. What? Why are you two obsessed with Crocs all of a sudden? Well, this is fascinating.
8: And now I'm just stunned now.
7: Huh.
8: Right.
7: All right. You know, we've been talking about the El Nino a few times on the program and what that means for fall and winter weather coming up. Fox 11 did another look at the El Nino for the fall and winter and what it means for our weather conditions. They say there's been signs that there could be a remarkably strong El Nino this fall and winter going all the way to February.
8: Yeah.
7: And now it's looking possible we could be in store for a historic El Nino. So it just means abnormally warm sea temperatures in the eastern equatorial Pacific Ocean, okay? Typically leads to milder than average weather across the northern U.S. and for us. Does it mean we're never going to see snow, or we're going to be in bathing suits all winter. That's not what it means. Just means that it looks like it's going to be a drier, milder fall and winter for us.
8: Well, I'm not going to complain about
7: that.
8: No! No, this is some of the better weather news I've ever received.
7: Fox 11 says, basically, the entire period from September to January, tomorrow is September, by the way, there is a 90% probability for what could be called a very strong El Nino, and that means we could have a milder fall and winter.
8: All right. See, that's very interesting. They say that it not only is the probability of an El Nino near certain, but the probability for an extremely remarkable one.
7: They say possibly historic El Nino.
8: Wow.
7: In terms of warmer ocean temps.
8: Well, look, I'm going to take it.
7: Yeah.
8: I'm going to have to take it, right?
7: Hey, your Milwaukee Brewers lost 7-4 to the Rangers yesterday, but it's okay. What's not okay? Starting pitcher Dustin May's performance yesterday.
8: Yeah.
7: 4 runs, 6 hits, 3 walks, hit a batter, 4 1/3 innings. After the game, he said, quote, frustrated with the results for sure. I feel like I'm soiling the bed for the boys.
8: Is that a direct quote?
7: Definitely not the spot that I want to be in. Yeah.
8: Well, that's, yeah.
7: That's okay. Not where we want you to be, Big Red. Either. Because we got big plans for you in the playoffs, man.
8: That's right.
7: Why we got you at the trade deadline.
8: That's the whole point of him.
7: His first two starts, exactly what we wanted to see. Fantastic starts. All right, getting excited for him to be the number 4 guy in the rotation. His last 3, although really last 2 where he actually threw more than one pitch and didn't get railed in the back by a 106-mile-per-hour ball off a bat.
8: Yeah, I think we cannot count that.
7: No, that's totally fine. I'm willing to put that one aside.
8: Right, yeah.
7: I don't think that's going to happen to him again, knock on Formica.
8: Yeah.
7: But his past couple of times out, he's been struggling with putting guys on with walks and hasn't been able to just close guys out. When he gets ahead in counts, he's just given up hits, or he just loses it. It's been frustrating to watch.
8: He doesn't keep the gas going.
7: Yeah, and, you know, his metrics look good. His stuff looks good. It's just the execution deeper in counts. He falls apart. He says he needs to execute better, obviously. He says, yesterday there were a lot of 0-2, 1-2 counts, and I give up hits. I give up hard contact. I just need to execute better. I shouldn't be doing these things.
8: You're right.
7: Yeah, figure it out, baby.
8: You got it.
7: You can do it. We got the Miz. We got Logan Henderson. We got Kyle Harrison. That's a really good 3 starters for the playoffs. We need you to be that number 4 guy, man. Come on.
8: He can do it.
7: Yeah, he said, quote, it sucks to be sucking right now. Glad to get them out of the way now to get on a roll later. And that is the key.
8: No, well, the only way out is through, right?
7: Yeah, you got to get rolling into the playoffs. Oh, and by the way, it's Cubs week.
8: How about that?
7: It's Cubs week.
8: Yeah.
7: 4 games against them to start the week. And after they lost to the Reds yesterday, your Brewers are still 8 games up on the Cubs in the division. We've only got 25 games to go in the regular season.
8: And that's why, at the beginning of this segment, when you heard Z say that it didn't matter that they lost to the Rangers, that's why.
7: Bury them this week! Bury them! And the weather looks good for the series. We were talking about thunderstorms and rain and all that crap in our forecast. It's dry in Chicago.
8: Really now?
7: We're going to get these games in, baby. Yeah, the first and really only good chance of rain doesn't come till Thursday in Chicago.
8: Oh, that's fine then.
7: Yeah.
8: Yeah, those games getting played.
7: We've got 4 games against the Cubs this week. Then it's 3 games against the Reds over the weekend. And then it's our final 3 games against the Cubs Monday, Tuesday, Wednesday next week.
8: You could sink them in double digits.
7: 7 games against the Cubs over the next 10 games.
8: How about that, huh?
7: Bury them. Bury them. Oh, I'm excited for this week. Hey, I'm also excited for Matt and Rob's Brewers bus,
8: it's
7: baby.
8: Very exciting.
7: We are heading to American Family Field Saturday, September 26th, to see your Milwaukee Brewers take on the St. Louis Cardinals. And starting next week, Tuesday, a week from tomorrow, we are giving away pairs of tickets for you to get your tookus on the Brewers bus.
8: That's
7: doing
8: right.
7: Brewers trivia at 7:06 and 8:06 starting Tuesday next week and going to Friday, September 18th. Giving away tickets each and every day for you to get on the Brewers bus. Again, the game is Saturday, September 26th against the Cardinals. Thank you to Lamers for sponsoring the Matt and Rob's Brewers bus, and a big thank you to the Mad Apple Burger and Billiard Company for being a sponsor as well. Oh, and by the way, we're stopping at Mad Apple on Saturday, September 26th, to fuel up.
8: Yes.
7: For the long, treacherous ride to American Family Field.
8: That's right. We may have to go through some construction zones.
7: Yeah, I mean,
8: so,
7: it's,
8: whew, you know.
7: You need full bellies.
8: Yes.
7: Drinks and food, man. It's going to be a lot of fun. Going to be a lot of fun. Can't wait. Question of the day today. If you could replace money with anything else in life, what would you choose instead of money? Let us know on the text line, 79489. Facebook, X, Instagram, TikTok. It's all at WTAQ Morning News. Packers running back Josh Jacobs will be placed on the commissioner exempt list to start the season. We'll tell you exactly what that means after sports.
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11: Good morning. We'll look at sports. I'm John Hensler. Brewers and Rangers wrapping up a three-game set at American Family Field on Sunday. Brewers in search of a sweep had Dustin May on the hill, making his next turn in the rotation after taking that comebacker off of his right shoulder blade his last time out. Didn't quite have it yesterday. 4 1/3, gave up 4 runs on 6 hits. Brewers grab a 2-0 lead in the first inning. After that, Rangers score 7 unanswered. Bottom of the seventh inning, down 7-2. Gary Sanchez connects for a 2-run bomb.
13: High fly ball. Deep into right center field, Gary Sanchez goes deep, just as the roof closes. That's all he needed.
11: Career home run number 200 for Sanchez. That got the Brewers to within 7-4. That's as close as they get, though. They fall by that final. They are 85-52 with the loss. Cubs lost at home to the Reds last night, so right now an 8-game division lead. A big series gets underway tonight at Wrigley Field. First of four against the Cubs. It'll be Kyle Harrison taking on Clay Holmes, a 6:40 first pitch. In the NFL, the Packers score a thrilling 42-38 preseason finale win at Lambeau Field over the Cardinals on Friday. Head coach Matt LaFleur after that game.
14: Was that not the most entertaining preseason game you've ever seen in your life? 80 points. It was really cool just for our guys. We had a lot of guys out there making plays, and you know, we talk about finish all off season. To see it come to fruition and every phase contributing to that, obviously with the late pick, and then following it up with a touchdown in 2 minutes. I thought our special teams did an outstanding job.
11: That led into roster cutdown day on Sunday. Busy news day yesterday for the Packers. First up, Josh Jacobs placed on the commissioner's exempt list yesterday. That means he cannot practice or play in games. Jacobs was charged with 2 misdemeanors by the Brown County DA's office last Thursday. That's stemming from his Memorial Day weekend arrest. Packers swing 3 trades on Sunday. One was for running back depth. They pick up second-year running back Caleb Johnson from Pittsburgh. He was a third-round pick in the 2025 draft, only played 51 snaps for the Steelers last year. He was an All-American at Iowa coming out of the draft in 2024. Packers also add tight end Mark Redmond from the Rams. Redmond was an undrafted rookie free agent last year, spent the season on the Rams practice squad. Packers send their own backup quarterback Kyle McCord to the Miami Dolphins yesterday. McCord threw for 4 touchdowns in that win against Arizona. In return, the Packers get a 2028 sixth-round pick. I'm John Hensler, WTAQ News Talk Sports.
7: Thank you, John. I'm Matt Z. He's Rob Sussman.
8: Good morning.
7: This is the morning news. Packers running back Josh Jacobs placed on the commissioner exempt list to start the season. Charged with 2 misdemeanors last week, including battery and criminal damage to property. He was originally arrested back on May 26. Now, he will not be able to play or practice while he's on the exempt list. His attorneys released a very brief statement basically just saying, hey, this was the NFL's decision. That's basically it.
8: Yes.
7: While on the exempt list, Jacobs does get paid. He can go to meetings. He can be at the facility to get treatments. But again, he can't play or practice. Can be around.
8: But that's it.
7: That's it. He stays on the list until Commissioner Roger Goodell removes him from the list. And there's really no timeline for how long he's going to be on it.
8: Yeah, there's not like a you're on this for X number of days sort of thing.
7: Just till Goodell's like, all right.
8: Until he decides you're going to play.
7: Now, he will not count against the team's 53-man roster.
8: That's good, at least.
7: According to the NFL's collective bargaining agreement, whatever time he spends on the list would count to any suspension that could be handed down later. Remember, the NFL was doing their own investigation
8: right
7: into everything that took place. His court date, November 17th, that is during the Packers' bye week. You can read more about that at our website today, WTAQ.com. Speaking of running backs, here's a positive story about a local running back. He's done it again, man. Mr. Allen from Notre Dame put up insane numbers again. Notre Dame beats Kakana 35-28 on Friday. Showdown between a couple of really, really good teams. Extending their regular season winning streak to 27 now.
8: That's pretty
7: for
8: insane.
7: Notre Dame.
8: Yeah.
7: Mr. Allen scored all 5 of the Tritons' touchdowns.
8: Yeah.
7: Including the game-winning run late in the fourth quarter. A week after he rushed for 458 yards and 7 touchdowns in a win in overtime against Nina, he put up 453 yards on 46 carries and 5 touchdowns. Over 900 yards, 12 touchdowns in 2 weeks for the Badgers commit.
8: This guy is just the whole team, isn't he?
7: Yes. And there was an article in the Press Gazette that said, Notre Dame has him and everyone else doesn't, and that's why Notre Dame can win a state championship.
8: Yeah, well, yeah, that's true. The thing I'm noticing about both of these games, though, is that both of them are very close. The defense.
7: Oh, yes.
8: They got to tighten it up.
7: Yes. That's the thing.
8: They got to give Kingston Allen some support here.
7: It's the defense. Yeah. They give up a lot of points, so you need Kingston Allen to have almost 50 carries a game.
8: So is the quarterback
7: nuts?
8: Does the quarterback have much of a job here?
7: Well, yeah, the most important thing is
8: giving him the ball.
7: No. Getting the snap properly, turning, and putting it in Allen's breadbasket.
8: No, he has a critical job, doesn't
7: he? That's all you got to do, man. Holy, what another
8: week. Second most important player on that team. Yeah.
7: What another week. The death toll from massive flash floods along the Nepal-Tibet border has now climbed to almost 800. 797 is the official count this morning. More than 3,000 people remain missing. Nepal says 781 bodies have been recovered, 2,502 people still missing. Chinese officials report 16 deaths and another 546 people missing on the Tibetan side. At least 85 Americans still missing as of yesterday, according to the U.S. State Department. 9 Americans have been evacuated. The U.S. has also approved $3.6 million in emergency aid. That includes food help for as many as 10,000 households for up to 3 months. More on that story throughout the day right here on WTAQ.
8: Well, Iran's Revolutionary Guard Corps said yesterday that it targeted U.S. military bases in Jordan and the UAE in retaliation for the first American strikes on Iran in weeks. U.S. Central Command announced strikes Sunday against what it said were Iranian rocket launchers on Larak Island, which is in the Strait of Hormuz. Iran's IRGC claimed that a super tanker that was attempting to transit the Strait of Hormuz without permission was struck by a sea mine, bringing the vessel to a halt and igniting a fire on board. Renewed fighting in the six-month war coming after the Trump administration announced a shift in strategy last week to economic warfare, heaping pressure on Iran with new sanctions in an attempt to break the stalemate in the conflict. In the meantime, the president posting an AI-generated video on Truth Social depicting what he said was Iran's strategic oil hub, Karg Island, under attack. Writing in the post accompanying the video, Karg Island being blown to smithereens. But, of course, it was an AI-generated video, so...
7: It didn't happen. Right.
8: It is still pretty strange.
7: More so a threat,
8: I suppose.
7: Right?
8: I suppose you have to read it as a
7: threat,
8: right?
7: Hey, this could be what it looks like.
8: Exactly.
7: Yeah. I don't believe he was fooled into thinking it had happened, and he was praising the efforts.
8: And we have
7: this was a threat.
8: We have to believe that, right?
7: Yeah. How's traffic look this morning?
8: Things are looking fine on the roads, no issues. Sign up for traffic alerts. Text traffic to 79489.
7: 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Tom Cruise is officially getting back behind the wheel for a sequel to his NASCAR.

0: Full Trickle, baby. Nicole Kidman was in it. Robert Duvall. John C. Reilly.
1: Oh, yeah.
0: Made nearly $158 million at the box office. Again, that's 1990 money, man. That was a lot.
1: That's right.
0: Now that's like, okay, that's a weekend.
2: Now $158 million, that doesn't even make your budget back.
0: That's a weekend for Spider-Man, okay?
2: Yes, it is. And like the second weekend.
0: Yes. It was the follow-up. After Top Gun Maverick turned another Cruise classic into a $1.5 billion blockbuster, obviously they're thinking, hey, can Days of Thunder do that for us? We'll see.
2: Cruise is really... I don't know. He wasn't there for a while, and now he's all over the place again.
0: Yeah. We'll see. Days of Thunder. I really liked Days of Thunder when it came out. It was fun. It was good. And Robert
2: Duvall. I think I've only seen it once.
0: Yeah. Only once?
2: I think only once, way back in the day. I mean, you got to remember, 1990, that predates me.
0: But you remember this.
3: Cole, you're wandering all over the track.
4: Yeah, well, the son of a just slammed into me.
3: No, he didn't slam into you. He didn't bump you. He didn't nudge you. He rubbed you. And Rubbin's son is racing.
0: Rubbin's son is a race.
2: Yeah, that's good.
0: Oh, sadly, we won't have those lines from Robert Duvall anymore. But, man, Rubbin is racing. Forecast from Fox 11 for today. Partly cloudy, hot, humid, chance of a thunderstorm, high of 90. The heat index could push up to 100 today. Tonight, evening storm possible, partly cloudy, some patchy fog, low of 67. Joey Chestnut showed off his eating skills on Friday at the Timber Rattlers game. Find out how many pounds of brats and other Wisconsin delicacies Jaws ate at 6:36.
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11: Good morning. I'm Freddie Hammer. Iran and the U.S. traded attacks on Sunday after the U.S. military struck Iranian rocket launchers. It marks the first escalation in more than a month. Missiles fired into Jordan were intercepted with no reported impacts. The exchange followed U.S. strikes on Iran's Larak Island, where American forces reportedly observed Iranian units preparing to deploy rockets with mines into the Strait of Hormuz. The jury in the Lindsey Clancy murder trial in Massachusetts continues deliberations today. Here's Fox's Grinnell Scott.
12: Nine women and three men still have the fate of Lindsey Clancy in their hands. She's the mom who in 2023 killed her three young children in her Duxbury, Massachusetts home. Prosecutors argued Clancy knew she was committing murder. Her defense claims postpartum psychosis kept her from knowing right from wrong. Last week, the jury asked to see two pieces of evidence, the knife Clancy

0: she used to cut herself, as well as plastic bags full of pills she was taking. Convictions on either first-degree murder, second-degree murder, or manslaughter will send Clancy to prison. Being found not criminally responsible will return her to a state mental health facility. Gernal Scott, Fox News.
1: Wisconsin wins a major court victory for voting by mail. Here's Sean Maloney.
2: The Wisconsin Department of Justice is part of a 25-state coalition securing a temporary restraining order from a federal court in Massachusetts. It blocks key components of a postal service rule which would have forced states to redesign ballot envelopes, register for a new voter tracking portal, and upload voter data ahead of the November 3rd midterms. The court found the requirements practically impossible to meet in time and warned they could disenfranchise voters because many states have already printed ballots and must begin mailing them as early as this week. Attorney General Josh Call calls the ruling an encouraging sign as states seek a broader injunction to halt the rule. Sean Maloney, Wisconsin Radio Network.
1: A downtown De Pere building is now listed on the National Register of Historic Places. Now Scotty Dog's Pub, 127 North Broadway, was constructed in 1877 as a two-story commercial masonry building. The State Bank of De Pere purchased the building in 1902. Inside, the building has an interior vestibule, tile and wood flooring, crown molding, a beamed ceiling, and more.
3: I love the fact that we still have the original marble. What was a very unique part of doing our renovations was that somebody at some point in time had covered it all up with wallpaper. So when we stripped that wallpaper off and we found the original marble, we found the original tile.
1: That's Scotty's Dog's co-owner, Gretchen Trowbridge. Also, the original safety deposit boxes and vault space remain intact. Labor Day travelers can expect high costs and heavy traffic. AAA says hotel bookings have gone up 9% in the U.S. and 12% elsewhere. Labor Day is a week from today, and AAA says the best time to head to your destination is this Thursday morning. More news can be found at WTAQ.com.
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11: Good morning and welcome to your Monday. It's going to be partly cloudy, hot and humid today. Chance of a thunderstorm. High should hit 90. The heat index is going to make it feel like about 100 today. Tonight, evening storm is possible. Partly cloudy, some patchy fog, and a low of 67, according to Fox 11. Rob, how's traffic look?
12: 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Not seeing any issues. Sign up for traffic alerts. Text TRAFFIC to 79489.
11: 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Joey Chestnut was at the Timber Rattlers game on Friday. And, of course, he was eating brats, he was eating cheese curds, he was eating sauerkraut, and he was eating Bavarian pretzels.
12: Nice.
11: 8 pounds of all of that stuff, by the way.
12: Wait, as in, like, 8 pounds... together or 8 pounds of each?
11: He ate 8 pounds of Wisconsin delicacies in 10 minutes.
12: Okay, so the total
11: 10 minutes.
12: That's insane.
11: Yes, combo of brats, cheese curds, sauerkraut, pretzels. 8 pounds of food in 10 minutes. Holy crap!
12: That's like what, roughly a minute and 10 or so seconds?
11: Of course, it was Brattoberfest weekend, and they wore their Wisconsin Brats jerseys.
12: One of the better ones.
11: Oh,
12: yeah. They
11: yes.
12: got the Lederhosen look.
11: It's great. And Abner Uribe from your Milwaukee Brewers is making a rehab start. And a picture of him in the Wisconsin Brats uniforms has gone insane online.
12: Oh, I bet it has.
11: Oh, it's great. Because a lot of people didn't know about these uniforms. And now everybody knows about these Wisconsin Brats uniforms because of Abner Uribe. Chestnut said it was the cheese curds that concerned him the most. He remembered a time that he lost a cheese curd eating competition at the Wisconsin State Fair.
12: Is that so?
11: Yes!
12: When did that happen?
11: This is a great question!
12: We need to go do a deep dive into the history of Joey Chestnut at the Wisconsin State Fair. It stuns me that he lost a cheese curd eating contest. Aren't those small? Can't you...
11: Basically, any eating contest, it would stun me if he lost. Especially at the Wisconsin State Fair when it's not a professional eater competition.
12: This is one of those things where I have so many questions that I wish I could get an interview with the guy. Because I would have so many things to say. Is it harder because the brats are smaller? Is it something about them being deep fried?
11: He thought the brats were the easiest because they're greasy and fatty and they go down easy.
12: Well, they're the most like hot dogs, too, yeah.
11: Yes.
12: And he's used to that.
11: It's all the extra fat and the grease. It slides in easy. And they didn't have to do buns. You didn't have to do brat buns with this. That would have been a whole other thing.
12: Oh, that does change everything.
11: Because they had the Bavarian pretzels.
12: Right.
11: They didn't have to do the brat buns. It was just the brats.
12: Have you ever wondered, like, what Joey Chestnut eats for lunch?
11: No.
12: Like on a regular day?
11: No, but I wonder what he smells like when he just walks around. Like all that stuff he puts in his body, it just seeps out of your pores.
12: Well, yeah, I mean, you know? What goes in must come out.
11: Right, I mean,
12: and it doesn't just come out one way. I mean, it comes out many ways.
11: Well,
12: so.
11: Yeah. General Mills says it has officially removed artificial colors from every cereal that it sells in the U.S. That means your Lucky Charms and your Trix are now being made without synthetic color additives. Yes, General Mills still makes Trix. My what did you learn today is that Trix is still a cereal you can purchase.
12: Well, you know, I haven't seen that rabbit in a long time. I thought that they might have killed him off.
11: I didn't know you could still get Trix cereal. It's
12: I don't
11: been
12: know the last
11: so long.
12: Frankly, I don't go through the cereal aisle very much, but I definitely would not have anticipated that.
11: General Mills says 90% of its entire U.S. retail lineup is now free of artificial colors, plans to eliminate them from everything else. That's your fruit snacks, your baking products, anything else, by the end of next year.
12: Okay. All right.
11: Trix, still a cereal you can buy at the grocery store.
12: You know,
11: who knew?
12: Now, this is not General Mills. This is Mondelez International. But you know that the three new Oreo flavors are out, Z.
11: Okay.
12: We're going to have to go try those out.
11: You've had them already, haven't you?
12: No.
11: Oh. I thought you had them.
12: No, I only had the BTS blueberry pancake flavor.
11: Oh, okay. Okay.
12: Yeah, these are the new, this is the cream pie, this is the banana cream and the chicken and waffles.
11: Oh, those
12: you remember
11: ones.
12: That? Yeah.
11: Okay.
12: I have to go grab some.
11: I'm sure they're good.
12: I wonder if they have Red 40 in them.
11: I don't know. Question of the day today. If you could replace money with anything else in life, what would you choose instead? Wolf from Amazon on the text line. I'm going to go radio safe and say grass is what Wolf from Amazon says. That's the opposite of anxiety inducing.
12: Ah,
11: Steve at work says toilet paper. That way people appreciate a good quality wipe and they'll use it sparingly.
12: Ooh, you know, you could do toilet paper trading. It's a good idea.
11: Yeah. But nobody wants to go into toilet paper debt.
12: Could you imagine if you're in toilet paper debt?
11: We're overspending with the regular money.
12: Yeah.
11: You know, could happen with toilet paper too. Toilet paper debt? No thanks.
12: You know what this question made me think of? The 2011 movie with Justin Timberlake called In Time. Did you ever see that?
11: No, I did not.
12: Okay, so Dan on Facebook, his answer is time, saying money can be earned, saved, and replaced. Time can only be spent, and once it's gone, you can't get it back.
11: That's right.
12: But in Time, you could. And in Time, money was replaced with time, and there was a little countdown thing on your hand that said when you'd die, and you'd get paid in more time. And everyone in Dayton, Ohio was going to die in one day.
11: Okay.
12: And they were all poor. So they had to have a revolution, I think, is what it was called.
11: Okay.
12: It was not a very well-received movie, I don't think.
11: Well, I mean, it made $174.9 million worldwide.
12: That's not so bad, actually.
11: Yeah.
12: I got to say, I'm actually surprised that that movie did about as well as that.
11: Sure. Yeah.
12: The ultimate moral of that story was that Dayton, Ohio is a good place to live. Yeah, but no, it did.
11: Yeah.
12: Okay, all right. In Time. BT says I would gladly...
11: So we just brought out that movie so you could crap on Dayton, Ohio? Was that the whole point of this?
12: No, it was...
11: Okay, I just was wondering if you were in a very long way just trying to crap on Dayton.
12: I mean, I can... continue to do that if you'd like. I would.
11: It's your specialty.
12: But Dan's point that, you know, once it's gone, you can't get it back. They did a movie about that, you know. That was the ultimate point of that. Shay J50 says, peace. Oh. Money for peace. And then Ginny says, if you could replace money with anything, what would it be? She says, elephants. It wouldn't be so fun to be rich anymore.
11: Oh, if you could replace money with anything else in life, what would you choose instead? And then you let those elephants run through Dayton, Ohio, and just get rid of it.
12: And then you would...
11: That crap hole city?
12: Up the property values, baby!
11: A woman is accused of stalking her ex-husband's family. Find out the absolutely insane number of social media profiles she created to do it. After sports.
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15: Crude oil prices rose this morning. U.S. forces defended against missiles launched at Jordan. Brent crude, the global benchmark, has topped $91 a barrel. Apple's new CEO, John Ternus, takes over tomorrow. The Wall Street Journal says Tim Cook, who today wraps up 15 years leading Apple, grew it to the world's second largest company by stock market value at nearly $5 trillion. Counterpoint Research says the year Cook took over Apple, the company sold 72 million iPhones. This year, it's estimated it will be 255 million. Nissan and Honda will work together to develop new systems and software. The two automakers plan to adopt the new technology in less than 3 years. That's your Fox Business Report. I'm Jenny Coselda, invested in you.
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19: Good morning, we'll look at sports. I'm John Hensler. Brewers and Rangers finishing off a 3-game set at American Family Field on Sunday. Brewers looking for a sweep had Dustin May on the hill, taking his normal rotation after taking that comebacker off of his right shoulder blade his last time out. Not quite his day when 4 1/3, gave up 6 hits, 4 earned runs on the day. Brewers jump out to a 2-0 lead in the bottom of the first inning. After that, though, Rangers score 7 unanswered, take a 7-2 lead. Bottom of the 7th inning, Gary Sanchez connects on a 2-run shot, career home run number 200 for Sanchez. That got the Brewers to within 7-4. That's as close as they get, though. They fall by that final. After the game, manager Pat Murphy talked about Dustin May's start.
20: He knew that he needed to give us some innings today, and he knew our bullpen situation, and I thought he did some really good things, but it's been kind of a nemesis for him, you know, like, I don't think he's 100% comfortable yet. We got to do a better job of helping him too, and I thought there was a lot of good, but it's a good team, you know, it's a good team.
19: With the loss, the Brewers fall to 85-52. Braves and Dodgers both win yesterday. They are both 3 games behind the Brewers for the number one spot in the NL. Cubs lost at home to the Reds last night, so right now an 8-game division lead in the NL Central as a big 4-game set gets underway at Wrigley Field tonight. Kyle Harrison takes on Clay Holmes for Game 1, a 6:40 first pitch. In the NFL, Packers and Cardinals wrapping up the preseason on Friday. A thriller at Lambeau Field, 42-38. Packers rallying late for the win. That led to roster cutdown day on Sunday. Big news day, starting first with running back Josh Jacobs. He was placed on the commissioner's exempt list on Sunday. That means he cannot play or practice in games while he's on that list. Jacobs was charged with 2 misdemeanors by the Brown County DA's office last Thursday. That's stemming from his Memorial Day weekend arrest. After Friday's game, head coach Matt LaFleur said he anticipates Jacobs will be on the team moving forward.
21: Well, I fully anticipate him being a member of our team. Well, I think you gotta let everything play out, but I anticipate him being a member of our football team.
19: The Packers do swing 3 trades on Sunday. One was for running back depth. They pick up second-year running back Caleb Johnson from the Steelers. He was a third-round pick in the 2025 draft, only played in 51 snaps for the Steelers last year, was excellent at Iowa coming out in the draft in 2025, over 1,500 yards and 21 touchdowns for the Hawkeyes in 2024. Packers also trade for tight end Mark Redmond from the Rams. He spent last year on the Rams practice squad. After Kyle McCord threw for 4 touchdowns in that win against the Cardinals on Friday, the Packers send him to Miami. Dolphins in the market for a new backup quarterback. In return, the Packers get a 2028 sixth-round pick for McCord. I'm John Hensler, WTAQ News Talk Sports.
11: Thank you, John. I'm Matt Z. He's Rob Sussman.
12: Good morning.
11: This is the morning news. A woman in Indiana, surprisingly not from Dayton, Ohio, she used more than 750 social media profiles. You heard that number correctly. She used more than 750 social media profiles to stalk her ex-husband's family. Victims said they received threatening messages, but details of the threats weren't known. Police traced the profiles back to the woman who had created 750 accounts.
12: Who has the time for this?
11: To
12: exactly?
11: Keep harassing the victims after previous profiles had been blocked. And every time they block one, boop, just pop up another one. The woman was arrested and charged with stalking and invasion of privacy.
12: That's pretty insane. 750 accounts?
11: That's nuts, man.
12: Get a hobby.
11: That was her hobby, unfortunately. Yeah, get a better hobby.
12: You're right, yes.
11: Dejan Love being charged with wire fraud and conspiracy to commit wire fraud. Now, authorities say he posed as a wide receiver for the 49ers and convinced women, that is plural, that he'd invest money on their behalf into legitimate business adventures. Several of the women who were duped also wound up in romantic relationships with him. So far, 26 victims of the scam have been identified by the FBI.
12: Speaking of hobbies,
11: it's believed there are more, and those women were taken for at least $1.3 million by Dejan Love, who is not a wide receiver for the 49ers.
12: But you know what this guy was doing? This guy was posting pictures on his personal Instagram of him, like, engaged in training stuff.
11: Oh, yeah.
12: Like, hitting the dummies.
11: Yeah.
12: And you know, looking up at the air for a ball coming down, and he was wearing, like, NFL training gear and all that stuff. He was really trying to pull it off.
11: He was arrested while traveling to Boise, allegedly to meet more potential victims. But he took these women for $1.3 million.
12: 26 of them, too.
11: Wow!
12: That had to be a full-time gig he was doing.
11: Pretty much.
12: He couldn't have had time to do anything else. Like this woman who made 750
11: right.
12: social media profiles just to
11: Look,
12: stalk somebody.
11: So many people have side hustles.
12: You do.
11: These are the side
12: Some
11: hustles.
12: Some of them are more lucrative than
11: yeah.
12: others, I
11: and
12: suppose.
11: Legal. And yeah. illegal.
12: Illegal and illegal alike, that's right. Well, North Korea said earlier this morning that their hostile policy towards the United States remains unchanged, and that they vow to continue strengthening its nuclear force, rejecting U.S. calls for denuclearization. The statement was carried by their state media, KCNA. A foreign ministry spokesperson accused Washington of maintaining a confrontational stance through its commitment to the complete denuclearization of North Korea. Criticism of the country's human rights record and planned joint military exercises with South Korea and Japan. The spokesperson says the Trump administration has thus fully reconfirmed its invariable hostile facility to wantonly violate the sovereignty, political system, and security interests of the Democratic People's Republic of Korea, said one of the officials. The spokesperson said that the nuclear weapons in North Korea were their absolute guarantee for defending their sovereignty, and that its nuclear status will not be weakened by repeated U.S. denuclearization demands. And in fact, we now have South Korea who's saying, wait a minute, we don't have nukes. And Kim Jong-un does have nukes.
11: Mm-hmm.
12: Well, we got to get nukes.
11: Could we get some?
12: Yeah. We got to get nukes. So now it looks like South Korea wants to make nukes. So it's going to be, instead of a denuclearized Korean peninsula, it's going to be a nuclear-maxed Korean peninsula.
11: How's traffic look this morning?
12: Better than that. Things looking fine on the roads right now. You can sign up for traffic alerts. Text traffic to 79489.
11: Traffic is powered by the Men Law Firm. One mom says kids' birthday parties have gotten completely out of hand. And she says she's done inviting the entire class just so nobody feels left out. Her daughter is turning 8. And the new school year is upon us. This year, mom says she's only going to be inviting the kids that her daughter actually considers to be her friends. Mom says parties have become complicated and expensive. You invite the whole class. Sometimes their siblings come along. Everybody expects food, goodie bags. And in her area, parents are even asked to chip in $10 towards a class gift.
12: Huh? Wait. A class gift? Yeah. What does that mean?
11: But she says there's a bigger lesson here. While parents naturally want to protect their kids from feeling left out, children also need to learn how to handle exclusion.
12: Ah, hey, there's a learning chance here. Learning
11: sometimes you'll be invited, sometimes you won't.
12: That's
11: You're not friends
12: works.
11: With everybody.
12: It's so true.
11: And learning to deal with that disappointment can help kids build resilience for real life.
12: That's right.
11: Her daughter recently turned down an invitation herself, simply saying, I'm not friends with them. I don't see why I should have to go to that, which is a good point.
12: So I did you have to do this growing up? Did you have to invite all the kids to your birthday party?
11: I do not remember. Honestly, I don't remember.
12: I guess I'm not surprised about that.
11: I don't know if there were class birthday parties where my mom invited everybody or we just made cupcakes and brought them to school when it was our birthday.
12: I remember
11: that was very common.
12: There were students I remember growing up with whose parents did do that, invite the whole class, but that was never that was never me. Because that's insane. How are you supposed to have that kind of money these days to throw a birthday party for your kid's entire class?
11: Especially if there's like 30 kids.
12: Yeah, forget about that, man.
11: That's
12: completely ridiculous.
11: A high school teacher in Virginia already arrested for being highly intoxicated on school grounds.
12: We're what, 1 week into the school year?
11: Staff members called the school's resource officer because the woman appeared to be drunk. Officers removed her from the school, held her at the jail until she got sober. No students involved or were in danger during the incident. The school has placed the teacher on administrative leave.
12: At what point do
11: already.
12: You have to start, like, downing shots to get drunk by 6 a.m.
11: She needs help. It's partly cloudy today, hot and humid, chance of a thunderstorm, highs going to be about 90, heat index could push it to 100 tonight, evening storm is possible, partly cloudy, patchy fog, low 67. Tomorrow's going to be partly cloudy, humid again, chance of thunderstorms again, and a high in the upper 80s, according to Fox 11. Hooters the movie. It's officially in the works. It'll tell the story of how a group of guys who admittedly had no idea what they were doing created Hooters, the national restaurant empire. And the internet has spoken. Care to guess who they say should absolutely, without question, star in this movie? Find out at 7:06.
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26: The fighting has flared up again. I'm Dave Anthony, Fox News, as Iran retaliates to the first U.S. attack since July 29th.
27: Overnight, Iran launched at least 8 ballistic missiles at U.S. forces in Jordan. A U.S. source familiar tells Fox News there were no significant impacts, and the majority of the incoming fire was intercepted. The attack came after U.S. forces struck Iran's Larak Island after identifying preparations for an IRGC rocket launch that was meant to place new sea mines in the Strait of Hormuz.
26: That's Fox's Trey Kingston, Tel Aviv oil prices rising more than 3% because of all that. But the president keeps touting the new Venezuela oil deal months after the U.S. military captured leader Nicolas Maduro.
1: The acting president of Venezuela, Delcy Rodriguez, over the weekend said that this deal is a step toward economic recovery. And President Trump posted about this over the weekend, writing this in part on Truth Social. One of the things I'm going to do with the Venezuelan oil is fill up the strategic national reserves. The reserves hitting their lowest level in more than four decades to respond to global supply disruptions and high fuel prices. Well, this newly announced deal grants the U.S. the development of 17 strategic oil fields to produce 1.5 million barrels per day.
26: Fox's Alex Hogan. The search continues in Arizona after weekend flash flooding swept through an area of the Grand Canyon, killing at least one person, leaving 15 others unaccounted for. As rescuers continue a massive search in the flooding catastrophe that hit China and Nepal last week, more than 4,000 people remain missing there. Of those, State Department spokesman Tommy Pickett tells Fox,
3: 85 Americans approximately unaccounted for currently. We have now seen 11 Americans be safely evacuated and currently have no confirmed deaths of U.S. citizens at this time.
26: But more than 900 others were killed. Jury deliberations resume next hour in Plymouth, Massachusetts at Lindsay Clancy's murder trial and the killing of her three children. 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
8: Good morning. I'm Freddie Hammer. A woman accused of fatally shooting her boyfriend after an argument will stand trial on a first-degree intentional homicide charge. 33-year-old Crystal Masiaga pleaded not guilty Friday in the July 9th death of Connor Henke. Investigators say Henke was found with two gunshot wounds inside their home. Masiaga returns to court November 23rd. Volunteers are still hard at work on Doty Island, helping to clean up debris left in the wake of the EF3 tornado in July. While the work is far from finished, crew manager Eric Kilman added the community support has been outstanding.
9: We've had a great response. I was surprised so many people came out on a weekday. This last Saturday we had a bunch of people and it was great.
8: The group has been steadily sending volunteer groups to help since the tornado hit on July 27th. A youth football parent admits to tripping a 9-year-old player. Here's Sean Maloney.
28: Mount Pleasant police say it happened Saturday, August 22nd at Racine Case High School. Video shows a man sprinting onto the field and sweeping the legs of a Racine Youth Eagles ball carrier heading for the end zone. Police say the 41-year-old from Milwaukee admitted to tripping the child and was cited for disorderly conduct. A parent followed the man's vehicle as he left, helping officers locate him minutes later. Officials awarded the touchdown and ended the game early to prevent further tensions between the Eagles and the visiting Milwaukee Colts. Sean Maloney, Wisconsin Radio Network.
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11: Hope your Monday is off to a great start. Going to be partly cloudy today. Hot, humid, chance of thunderstorms. High 90 today. Heat index could push it up to 100 tonight. Evening storm possible. Partly cloudy, patchy fog. and a low of 67, according to Fox 11. Rob, how's traffic look?
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11: 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Hooters, the movie. It is officially in the works. It's going to tell the story of how a group of dudes who had no idea what they were doing in the restaurant industry came up with Hooters. Hooters co-founder Ed Drosty co-wrote the script and is independently producing the movie. Follows two lifelong friends from Iowa whose adventure begins with a road trip to Clearwater Beach, Florida, in search of a woman one of them spotted in a spring break commercial.
0: That would be really, really difficult to do in the 1980s.
11: She would become the very first Hooters girl.
0: Yeah?
11: The story follows their unlikely rise from that crazy idea to opening up the original Hooters in Clearwater Beach, Florida, in 1983. Eventually battling the federal government as their restaurant empire continued to grow.
0: I'm already in. I'm in about movies where you fight the feds.
11: He says there will be plenty of drama, heart, and humor, adding, of course, our world-famous Hooter girls are the real stars of this movie, and that's why dudes will go and watch it. Filming begins around Tampa and Clearwater this November. Casting is underway, and the internet has spoken. They believe that Sydney Sweeney should star in the now in-development Hooters movie.
0: Well, that makes a lot of sense, doesn't it?
11: It's the overly obvious choice.
0: Yeah.
11: Considering she also did a Hooters SNL sketch that the internet lost their mind over.
0: Well, she would be down to star in this
11: film. Of course!
0: She would be, because that's kind of what she likes to do, it seems.
11: I'm guessing they're going to push hard to get her to be the very first Hooters girl in the movie.
0: I bet that's true.
11: If the internet gets its way, it'll be Sydney Sweeney.
0: Yeah, no doubt.
11: So obvious. Question of the day today. If you could replace money with anything else in life, Hooters, what would you choose instead? Rob, what are you seeing online?
0: Certified Top Fan Richard says chocolate.
11: Okay.
0: Emily says bacon. Cindy Lou Who says pumpkin spice, because pumpkin spice.
11: Sure.
0: On the TikTok page, GentJames303 says compassion, and TurtleBoy119 says random body pain, for I would be rich.
11: If you could replace money with anything else in life, what would you choose instead? Mark on the text line says, come on, this one's pretty obvious. Cigarettes and whiskey. That's Mark from Darboy. So obvious, he's the only one to have said it so far. Jerry the Crate Builder says, I say nose and ear hair, so the older you get, the richer you get.
0: Hey!
11: That's a great idea, Jerry the Crepe.
0: It's wealth that scales with age. That is very good, Jerry.
11: I get this one hair on the outside of my ear that grows now for some reason.
0: I have the same thing.
11: All right.
0: Maybe it's being in the studio.
11: I don't know that that's what it is. Don't know that that's what it is.
0: Well, just be glad you're not alone.
11: Oh, I know that I'm not alone. I never thought that I was alone in random ear hair.
0: In random ear hair that just grows like...
11: Yeah. No, I never thought that I was alone in that.
0: Oh, well.
11: Yes. Question of the day. If you could replace money with anything else in life, what would you choose instead? Let us know on the text line, 79489, Facebook X, Instagram, TikTok. It's all at WTAQ Morning News. A youth football parent has been cited for disorderly conduct for what they did during a game. Find out what this parent did to one of the players after sports.
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14: Good morning. We'll look at sports. I'm John Hensler. Brewers and Rangers at American Family Field on Sunday. Brewers looking for a sweep. Had Dustin May on the hill yesterday, taking his regular rotation turn after having that comebacker hit him in the right shoulder blade his last time out. He went 4 1/3, gave up 6 hits, had 4 earned runs on the day. Brewers jump out to a 2-0 lead in the bottom of the first inning. After that, the Rangers score 7 unanswered, take a 7-2 lead into the bottom of the seventh inning. Gary Sanchez connects on a 2-run bomb in the bottom half of the seventh, career home run number 200. That got the Brewers to within 7-4, but that's as close as they get. The Rangers salvaged the finale, final score 7-4. After the game, Dustin May said he hopes he's getting his bad starts out of the way.
15: Yeah, no, it feels good. It sucks to be sucking right now, but glad to get him out of the way now to get on a roll with him.
14: Brewers fall to 85-52 with the loss. Both the Dodgers and Braves win on Sunday, so they are both 3 games back of the Brewers for the number one spot in the NL. Cubs lost at home to the Reds last night, so right now an 8-game division lead for the Brewers entering play tonight. A big 4-game set starts at Wrigley Field. Kyle Harrison takes on Clay Holmes, a 6:40 first pitch. In the NFL, Packers wrap up the preseason on Friday at Lambeau Field, a thrilling 42-38 win, rallying late for that win. After the game, head coach Matt LaFleur said Jordan Love was calling plays in the second half.
16: We had J-Love called the second half. I don't know if you guys could tell that or not, but that was pretty cool just to hear his demeanor on the headset and how calm, cool, and collected he was throughout the entire game, especially in those critical moments. And it's not a surprise to me because that's what we see on the field too. So
14: Kyle McCord threw for 4 touchdowns in that win on Friday. That led to roster cutdown day yesterday, and McCord is on his way to Miami. Packers trade him to the Dolphins for a 2028 sixth round pick. That was one of 3 trades on the day. Packers also pick up tight end Mark Redmond from the Rams. Redmond spent last year on the Rams practice squad. Packers also get some running back depth. They get second year running back Caleb Johnson out of Pittsburgh. Johnson was a third-round pick to the Steelers in the 2025 draft. Only played 51 snaps for the Steelers last year. That will help because yesterday running back Josh Jacobs was placed on the commissioner's exempt list. That means he cannot practice or play in games as long as he is on that list. Jacobs was charged with 2 misdemeanors by the Brown County DA's office last week, stemming from his Memorial Day weekend arrest. I'm John Hensler, WTAQ News Talk Sports.
11: Thank you, John. I'm Matt Z. He's Rob Sussman.
0: Good morning.
11: This is the Morning News. Another sports note. Want to bring up Brewers superstar Jackson Churio, 22 years old, in his third season. He's in the history books in the franchise.
0: For youngest player to make it, right?
11: He's missed some time this year, but he's been excellent since he got activated off the injured list. He's played in 101 games. He's hitting .281. 820 OPS. He hit his 20th home run of the year over the weekend.
17: Here's the 0-1 pitch. And Churio, high ball into right center field. Back on it is Duran. Track, wall, gone! Jackson Churio, number 20!
11: He's got 56 RBIs, 14 stolen bases, 37 walks, 22 doubles, 69 runs scored. This is the best offensive season of his career to this point. Again, he's only played in 101 games with 25 to go. He's one home run away from tying his career high of 21. He'll get there.
0: Yeah.
11: He's 2 walks away from tying his career high of 39. He'll get there. He will set new career highs in batting average, on base percentage, slugging percentage, OPS, if the campaign were to end today.
0: And it doesn't.
11: He's played in 148 games as a rookie in 2024. He played in 131 games last year. Again, he's only played in 101 so far this year. He If he plays in every single one, he'll get to 126 in the regular season.
0: He'd be there already.
11: He's played in fewer games, yet his production has been even better than his first 2 years. He's got a month left to add to it. Again, he's 22 years old. And with that 20th homer of the season, it was a very special one. He joins Ryan Braun as the only two players in Brewers history to hit at least 20 homers in each of their first three big league seasons with the club.
0: Really, now?
11: Yeah.
0: That's good company to be
11: just
0: in.
11: Churio and Braun in the history of this franchise. The only two players in their first 3 years with the club to hit 20 or more home runs. Now, he's not on Ryan Braun levels yet, but again, he's only 22. I mean, Ryan Braun, in 2007, at the age of 23, when he came up, he hit 34 home runs that year. Followed it up with 37 the next year, 32 after that, 25, 33, 41. I mean, dude.
0: So it took him a couple of years to catch his stride.
11: You're not at Ryan Braun levels yet.
0: Yet.
11: But you're getting
0: the
11: there, bud.
0: Word,
11: and you're only 22.
0: Well, and Braun was never at Churio levels because he didn't do any of that stuff at 22.
11: Well, in the minors he did.
0: I guess
11: but you're right, not at the majors. Mm. He got a shot in the majors when he was 23 in 2007 and hit 30-plus homers in back-to-back
0: Churio
11: years.
0: Was 19?
11: Woo!
0: Jeez, man.
11: Speaking of the Brewers, how would you like to get on Matt and Rob's Brewers bus, baby?
0: You would like to do this.
11: You would love to do it. 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September 26th. That is a Saturday night game against the Cardinals. How do you get your tookus on the bus? A pair of tickets given away at 7:06 and 8:06 starting next Tuesday and ending Friday, September 18th. Each day we're giving away a pair of tickets to get on the Matt and Rob Brewers bus. This is going to be fun.
0: Oh, it's going to be a blast.
11: Thanks to Lamers and the Matt Apple Burger and Billiard Company. Matt Apple Burger and Billiard Company. That must mean we're stopping there on the way to American Family Field.
0: Look, it's a long drive to Milwaukee.
11: It's a long drive to Appleton.
0: That's right. It's just a real chug.
11: You get thirsty and hungry over those 40 minutes leaving our studios to get the College Ave.
0: Yeah,
11: we know
0: you're
11: it.
0: Thinking to yourself, dang, you know, I wish I could stop at the Mad Apple Burger and Billiard Company. If only this bus would stop at this place.
11: And it will.
0: Look at that.
11: It will.
0: Ask and you shall receive.
11: I made that demand to Lamers, and they said, yes, fine, we'll do it. We'll stop
0: okay.
11: there.
0: All right.
11: It's going to be a lot of fun. Going to be a lot of fun. Oh, and we're going to bring along Matt and Rob Tumbler Cups to give away on the bus, too.
0: Yes, we will.
11: That's always fun, too.
0: Yeah, it's going to be a good time.
11: Yes, and we start giving away tickets for Matt and Rob's Brewers Bus next Tuesday at 7:06. We're talking baseball. Let's talk youth football. A youth football parent admits, yes, I tripped a 9-year-old player from the other team.
28: Mount Pleasant police say it happened Saturday, August 22nd at Racine Case High School. Video shows a man sprinting onto the field and sweeping the legs of a Racine Youth Eagles ball carrier heading for the end zone. Police say the 41-year-old from Milwaukee admitted to tripping the child and was cited for disorderly conduct. A parent followed the man's vehicle as he left, helping officers locate him minutes later. Officials awarded the touchdown and ended the game early to prevent further tensions between the Eagles and the visiting Milwaukee. Milwaukee Colts. Sean Maloney, Wisconsin Radio Network.
11: Like he's Johnny from Cobra Kai, this guy runs on the field, sweeps the leg, and knocks a 9-year-old to the ground.
0: A 9-year-old to the ground, and the this 9-year-old's great crime, by the way, is almost scoring a touchdown.
11: Right, from breaking away from the defense.
0: Yeah, no, the father or whoever the hell this was just couldn't stand to see this and had to intervene himself.
11: The 9-year-old's crime was doing his best impersonation of Kingston Allen.
0: That's exactly right.
11: Text TRIP to 79489. See the video for yourself. TRIP to 79489.
0: It's really insane.
11: It's nuts.
0: It's a crazy video. This guy, I mean, he just annihilates the child. Just Right, poor kid,
11: the,
0: man.
11: The kid's having a great time. He's enjoying himself. He's about to score. And this 41-year-old man just comes up and kicks him in the leg.
0: Dude.
11: Officials, again, awarded the touchdown. They end the game earlier. Like, all right, everybody get out of here. We're done with this.
0: Prevent further tensions rising, that's what they said.
11: Yeah, must be a heated rivalry between the Eagles and Colts.
0: Yeah, between these 9-year-old children.
11: Yes.
0: And the adults that can't seem to keep themselves on the sidelines.
11: Text trip to 79489. We'll send that video link right to your phone.
0: Wow. Well, the number of people missing in Nepal after the massive flash flooding last week Wednesday has risen to 4,247. At least 903 people are known to have died. Now, those numbers, a sharp rise from the 2,502 that were announced just yesterday. So in one day, it's more than doubled. Of those missing, 3,655 are Nepali citizens. 592 foreigners are unaccounted for. In Tibet, the official death total is 16, with 546 reported missing. But it is worth noting that Tibet is a Chinese province and that those numbers are from Chinese state media, which always lies. Hundreds of the missing believed to be employees of Nepal's hydropower site, some of whom were working in the tunnels when the flooding started occurring. In Junche, Nepal, according to reporters, anyone who you speak to personally knows dozens of people who have died.
11: I bet.
0: Dozens.
11: Yeah.
0: Is what they say. They have international tunnel rescue teams looking for workers at the Trishuli 3A hydroelectric power plant. A woman whose husband is believed to be trapped inside when the catastrophic flooding broke out is holding on hope that he is alive. But with every hour that passes, they say hope is becoming thinner. Oh, they say over 933 hydroelectric power plant workers are missing at just that site. Unbelievable.
11: Yeah, just a tragic situation. More updates on that story all throughout the day right here on WTAQ. Give us a look at traffic, Rob.
0: Right now, things look good. Sign up for traffic alerts. Text traffic to 79489.
11: 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More trouble for Packers running back Josh Jacobs.
1: NFL Commissioner Roger Goodell announced Sunday that Jacobs is on the league's commissioner-exempt list after being charged last week in connection with an alleged attack on his girlfriend. While on the list, Jacobs will not count against the 53-man roster and is not allowed to attend games or take part in team practice. Jacobs will still receive his NFL salary and still can attend team meetings. There's no indication how long Jacobs will be exempt. He faces misdemeanor battery and criminal damage to property charges in Brown County. Raymond Newport, Wisconsin Radio Network.
11: Thank you, Raymond. It's going to be partly cloudy today, hot and humid, chance of a thunderstorm, high of 90, heat index to 100 today. Tonight, evening storm is possible. It's going to be partly cloudy, patchy fog, low 67. Tomorrow, partly cloudy, humid, chance of thunderstorms, high 88. Wednesday, partly cloudy, chance of showers and thunderstorms, high of 82. Thursday, mostly cloudy, chance of showers, high of 80. Okay, so we have the TV on in the studio. It's on Fox 11. They're doing a live check-in with a mom and son who's at his first day of school today.
0: Yeah.
11: Dropping the kid off. He is going nuts on TV. Like, he is really milking this thing for all it's worth. And I'm loving every moment of it. They're walking into the school right now. But he has a T-shirt on, and it kind of looked like it had a guitar across the front. So as his mom is talking to the reporter in the camera, he's playing air guitar on his T-shirt.
0: What a legend.
11: It was awesome. This kid is so pumped to be on TVN for his first day of school.
0: Which one is you think he's more pumped for right now?
11: Well, probably being on TV. And becoming kind of famous now?
0: Yeah, he's fitted out, though. He's got some pretty brightly colored
11: it was great.
0: Clothing on.
11: Yeah, it looked like he had an Angry Birds baseball hat on.
0: Yeah.
11: He was going nuts. He was milking that 15 minutes for everything.
0: Good for him.
11: I was never that excited to go to school. Ever.
0: No, I've never been that excited for anything.
11: I would have just been mean mugging the camera the whole time.
0: And you still would end up.
11: Why do I have to do this? Atari and Activision, they are bringing 39 classic Atari 2600 games back on physical cartridges for retro gaming fans. 12 well-known titles will be sold individually, while all 39 are also being released across four deluxe collections featuring cartridges, patches, enamel pins. They're making a big deal out of
0: this.
11: Let's
0: go, man.
11: The games include favorites like Pitfall. I loved Pitfall. I was obsessed with Pitfall. River Raid. My mom was obsessed with playing River Raid.
0: Yeah.
11: That was her go-to game on the Atari.
0: That's the one where you're like a little plane and then you got to shoot everything?
11: Yes, River Raid was fantastic. But my mom was obsessed with it, and she was a fantastic River Raid player. Kaboom, Hero, and Pitfall 2, they'll be released. 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Pre-orders open. 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

0: Pretty cool.
1: We had the original Atari growing up. 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
0: Sure.
1: And one year for a Mother's Day, we're like, hey, can we bring this to, like, an electronics store, see if they can fix it? They were able to. And we gifted our original Atari to my mom as a Mother's Day.
0: That's so cool, man.
1: And she sat and played River Raid while we did the dishes. 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
5: Good morning. I'm Freddie Hammer. Deadly flash flooding has struck the Grand Canyon, leaving one person dead and as many as 15 others missing. Floodwaters destroyed footbridges and forced hikers and campers to evacuate, while a man's body was recovered near Crystal Rapids along the Colorado River. Congress returns from its August recess today. Fox's Jared Halpern has more from Washington.
6: The Republican-controlled House is back in session this week with a busy to-do list over the next few weeks. Topping that agenda, a government spending bill to prevent a pre-election shutdown at the end of September. The House and Senate each passed competing proposals to extend funding into December. House Republicans are also eager to push through another budget reconciliation bill, and the White House is urging passage of a supplemental spending package to provide the military with billions of dollars to replenish weapons stockpiles. The Senate does not return to Washington until the middle of September. In Washington, Jared Halpern, Fox News.
5: You may be surprised to find out that the tools many scammers use to run their criminal networks are entirely legal. Wisconsin Better Business Bureau spokesperson Lila Schiller says most of the tech is the same as legitimate sales businesses.
7: Like voice over internet protocol or VoIP, they use legitimate phone numbers, robocallers, website templates, artificial intelligence now.
5: Schiller says laws are in place to prevent spam calls, but that they need to be expanded to include tech like text messages. She reminds everyone to report any scams to the BVD or Wisconsin Consumer Protection so experts can keep track of how many scams are evolving. The Wisconsin Elections Commission will decide today whether former Green Bay City Clerk Celestine Jeffries violated election law after duplicate absentee ballots were mailed in two elections. City officials say no one voted twice. Commission staff agreed with Green Bay's assessment of how the errors occurred and noted new safeguards have been added. Jeffries stepped down following the August incident.

0: Winneconne School District Administrator Peggy Larson has been placed on paid administrative leave just days before the start of the school year. The school board voted 4-2 Monday night following a closed-door session last week. Board President Katie Cowart says the action is pending further consideration of an internal investigation. Larson has worked for the district for 31 years. And a downtown De Pere building is now listed on the National Register of Historic Places. Now Scotty Dog's Pub, 127 North Broadway, was constructed in 1877 as a two-story commercial masonry building. The State Bank of De Pere purchased the building in 1902.
1: When they come in and they want to talk about their memories of when this place was a different business or when it was a bank and maybe they got turned down for a mortgage in the 1940s, it's a place to talk and it's a place to connect.
0: That's Scotty Dog's co-owner Gretchen Trowbridge. Also, the original safety deposit boxes and vault space remain intact. More news can be found at WTAQ.com.
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6: 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Rob, how's traffic look?
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6: 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A DoorDash driver in Houston, Texas, lost his job after he gave customers their dinner and a show. The show is something the customers absolutely did not want.
7: Oh, what kind of show are we talking
6: well,
7: about?
6: Well, he delivered their DoorDash order completely naked.
7: Well, hey, was all the food there?
6: Food was there, including a bonus sausage. The family got an alert that their order had arrived. They checked their Ring camera to see, all right, who's the DoorDash driver? And they noticed, oh, yeah, he's got a bag of food, But he's also not wearing any clothes. So the family decided, all right, the order is right, but we don't trust this guy, so we're just going to throw all of the food away.
7: Oh, did they? Yeah?
6: Yes, they didn't want to eat it.
7: Well, I guess that... I mean, I guess I understand why maybe they...
6: Oh, I wouldn't either.
7: Maybe they were concerned.
6: Dude shows up naked dropping off my food? I don't know what he did with that food. No way.
7: Now, my big question... No, I'm not even going to get into that.
6: They contact DoorDash about the incident. The company gives them a complete refund, as you would expect. They did not fight them on this. They said the driver has been banned from the app.
7: And the driver's thinking to himself, well, where does it say that I can't do that?
6: I have no idea. I wonder if it...
7: Because if you didn't put in the terms and conditions that I can, that I absolutely cannot under any circumstances show up to the house naked, then you did nothing wrong. Other than, you know, violate all premises of decency.
6: Yeah, I mean, it could have been somewhere in the very small print, which is no comment on his. I'm just saying, it could have been in the small print. Who knows? A Steak and Shake employee in Florida got arrested after he exposed himself to a customer while delivering her food to her vehicle.
7: I didn't expect two in a row here from you here, Z.
6: And again, it's not the same guy, because one was in Houston, Texas. The other one's in Florida.
7: Are we sure?
6: The victim said the man had it out.
7: Yeah.
6: And exposed through his zipper. Well, that's just painful when he's approaching her vehicle. The police arrested him shortly after the incident, charged him with exposure of sexual organs. Not known if the man has been fired, but a judge has ordered him to stay away from the restaurant. So even if he wasn't fired by Steak and Shake, he can't go to work.
7: And he's saying, hey, just look at the sign. It says, in sight, it must be right, Steak and Shake.
6: He's been fired. I mean, let's be real.
7: You don't say.
6: Question of the day today. If you could replace money with anything else in life, what would you choose instead? Rob, what are you seeing online?
7: Certified Top Fan Joe says, land. If I had to do it again, I would purchase all of the land, says Joe. Well, then China would still be in charge, I think. This is going to be on the TikTok page. Shady Characters says, well, so far I have replaced my money with debt and a couple of sweet treats. I do not recommend this path, is what they say. Farver Nugan 111 says, peace of mind. We have another one for time from Azazel Ripcord. And Robbins_Dave on Instagram, where you can follow us at WTAQ Morning News, says, cheese.
6: If you could replace money with anything else in life, what would you choose instead? Maybe it's cheese. Randy says, kindness. Wouldn't that be nice?
7: That's a nice one.
6: Let us know on the text line, 79489, Facebook, X, Instagram, TikTok. It's all at WTAQ Morning News. What summertime foods scream Wisconsin to you? 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I don't. 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
9: I'm Liz Klayman, and this is the Fox Business Report. Global stocks are mostly lower. Renewed fighting between the U.S. and Iran has pushed oil prices higher. Markets are now predicting the Federal Reserve will raise interest rates. Michael Feroli, chief U.S. economist at J.P. Morgan, says he continues to expect a hike won't come until December, but there's speculation it's possible in September. From Target to J.M. Smucker to Deere, the Wall Street Journal says companies are reporting higher profits and sales. Also, many have boosted their financial outlook for the year. Companies are crediting artificial intelligence spending, federal spending, tariff refunds, and the booming stock market and high home values. Shanghai-based discount retailer Shein launches its stock tomorrow in Hong Kong. That's your Fox Business Report. I'm Jenny Coselda. Invested in you.
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12: Good morning. We'll look at sports. I'm John Hensler. Brewers and Rangers wrapping up a 3-game set at American Family Field on Sunday. Brewers in search of a sweep had Dustin May on the hill, making his next turn in the rotation after taking that comebacker off of his right shoulder blade his last time out. Didn't quite have it yesterday. 4 1/3, gave up 4 runs on 6 hits. Brewers grab a 2-0 lead in the first inning. After that, Rangers score 7 unanswered. Bottom of the 7th inning, down 7-2. Gary Sanchez connects for a 2-run bomb.
13: High fly ball. Deep into right center field, Gary Sanchez goes deep, just as the roof closes. That's all he needed.
12: Career home run number 200 for Sanchez. That got the Brewers to within 7-4. That's as close as they get, though. They fall by that final. They are 85-52 with the loss. Cubs lost at home to the Reds last night, so right now an 8-game division lead. A big series gets underway tonight at Wrigley Field. 1-4 against the Cubs. It'll be Kyle Harrison taking on Clay Holmes, a 6:40 first pitch. In the NFL, the Packers score a thrilling 42-38 preseason finale win at Lambeau Field over the Cardinals on Friday. Head coach Matt LaFleur after that game.
14: Was that not the most entertaining preseason game you've ever seen in your life? 80 points. It was really cool just for our guys. We had a lot of guys out there making plays, and you know, we talk about finish all off season. To see it come to fruition and every phase contributing to that, obviously with the late pick and then following it up with the touchdown in 2 minutes, I thought our special teams did an outstanding job.
12: That led into roster cutdown day on Sunday. Busy news day yesterday for the Packers. First up, Josh Jacobs placed on the commissioner's exempt list yesterday. That means he cannot practice or play in games. Jacobs was charged with 2 misdemeanors by the Brown County DA's office last Thursday. That's stemming from his Memorial Day weekend arrest. Packers swing 3 trades on Sunday. One was for running back depth. They pick up second-year running back Caleb Johnson from Pittsburgh. He was a third-round pick in the 2025 draft, only played 51 snaps for the Steelers last year. He was an All-American at Iowa coming out of the draft in 2024. Packers also add tight end Mark Redmond from the Rams. Redmond was an undrafted rookie free agent last year, spent the season on the Rams practice squad. Packers send their own backup quarterback Kyle McCord to the Miami Dolphins yesterday. McCord threw for 4 touchdowns in that win against Arizona. In return, the Packers get a 2028 sixth-round pick. I'm John Hensler, WTAQ News Talk Sports.
6: We are talking Toyota with Bob Lemieux of Lemieux Toyota in Ashwaubenon. Bob, give us the good news over at Lemieux for this week.
15: Matt, it's a great time to be in the market here at Lemieux. 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
6: So what summertime foods scream Wisconsin? That's what a new survey of over 3,000 Americans was looking to find out. Now, it wasn't just for Wisconsin. It was for each state.
7: Oh, okay, sure.
6: Which dish in each state most feels like summertime? Number one for Wisconsin, fried cheese curds.
7: Yeah, I feel like that's not summertime. I feel like that's all the time.
6: Yeah, I disagree that that should be number one on the summertime foods list. That's bar food, baby.
7: Well, it is number one on the summertime foods list, but only because it's number one on the all seasons food list.
6: It's number one for summertime in this survey. Disagree. Cheese curds aren't a summertime food.
7: I don't think so.
6: They're an anytime food.
7: Yeah.
6: They're an anytime
7: food.
6: They're
7: an all times food.
6: Now, number two on the list, frozen custard. All right, well, that screams summertime.
7: That does scream summertime, but it's not Wisconsin unique, I would say.
6: But you've also noticed that bratwurst haven't made the top two.
7: Well, that's a fall food.
6: Bratwurst is a summertime food, and that is number three on the list.
7: Well, I mean, I guess it is baseball, yeah.
6: Summertime is brats.
7: It is the brats.
6: In Wisconsin.
7: Because you got a grill, right?
6: And that's when you have your brat fries.
7: No, you're right about this.
6: Bratwurst should be number one, baby.
7: Because it is a summer food, you're right.
6: Yes!
7: You are absolutely correct.
6: Bratwurst, number one summertime food in Wisconsin.
7: Because while you typically would associate brats with Oktoberfest, in Wisconsin it's grilling starting in April.
6: It's summertime, yeah. Baby. Cheese curds aren't summertime?
7: No.
6: That's no slight against cheese curds.
7: No, not at all.
6: Oh. They're an all the time.
7: But you can deep fry cheese curds from the comfort of your kitchen, you know.
6: Brats.
7: Brats, you grill them outside.
6: The number one summertime.
7: Yeah.
6: Food. That screams Wisconsin, at least to me.
7: I'm with you, Z.
6: Call me crazy.
7: And I won't for that reason.
6: Yeah. When asked what emotions home state food bring out, 26% of respondents said happiness and enjoyment. Another 22% said it gave them a sense of home. 20% said childhood nostalgia. More than half said they would travel at least 11 miles for a dish that reminded them of home.
7: But if it was 12, forget about it.
6: At least 11. That's not a great distance.
7: No, it isn't a great distance at all.
6: They would travel as many as 11 miles.
7: Yeah?
6: Yeah. That's not a great distance.
7: You can get there in 9 minutes.
6: It's a very interesting survey.
7: Yeah, man. What in the world? Hey, speaking of food, by the way, have you seen some of these restaurants, food trucks, I'd say especially, who are using AI pictures of food on their menus?
6: I will say that I've seen one food truck that has done this only because you pointed it out to me when we were at the farmer's market on Broadway one Wednesday night.
7: And then now you can't stop seeing it, can you?
6: I haven't seen that food truck since, and I really haven't noticed any others.
7: Okay, so
6: I don't look super closely with an AI slop eye.
7: Well, that's good,
6: yeah.
7: Because don't look too closely. Because people are noticing that these restaurants who are putting up AI-generated pictures of their food on the menu, the food that is being generated by the AI looks weird, alien, and disgusting. But yet, they're putting it on menus everywhere.
6: It's quick, it's easy, right? Throw it up there, and now your food truck is decorated.
7: One reporter was on his lunch break, walked to a nearby deli to buy a sandwich, looked at the menu, noticed that everything on there was AI, and it was all, they were all monstrosities, just like very, very disgusting things to look at. So the guy talked to the manager.
6: Did he take a picture of this? I want to see what this menu
7: looks
6: like.
7: Well, I'll tell you what. You can text, what was the thing? Slop. Okay. To 79489. Text SLOP to 79489. We'll send you a picture of an AI-generated menu. People have been sharing online photos from very clearly AI-generated food on menus, and some of them are just gross. The one that you'll see when you text SLOP to 79489, you're going to see the scariest-looking shrimp scampi of your entire life.
16: Okay.
7: The AI didn't quite understand what a shrimp looked like. And so you're going to see, I guess, I'm going to start calling them shronuts. You're going to see the shronuts. They're shrimp, but they completely curl around their little rings. That's what the AI thinks that the shrimp looks like.
16: Okay.
7: Again, text SLOP to 79489. You can get a look at this. It looks terrible. If you are doing this with your business, stop. Take old crappy iPhone 3 photographs of your food and put it up on the menu instead of AI.
16: But then they'll get ripped for not having professionally done photos of their food.
7: I would rather have that than something that looks like it's crawling with bugs.
16: Yeah, but will the internet react the same, or will they trash them for having crappy pics?
7: No, they're not going to trash. No, look, the places with the crappy pics, every Chinese restaurant, every town's best Chinese restaurant has a menu with pictures that were taken in 1999 on them. The thing it has a random pictures of New York City's skyline pre 9/11. They're faded beyond all recognition. There's a couple of blues, a couple of browns in there, and it's the best Chinese food you'll ever have in your entire life. That's how it ought to be. That's what I like to hear. That's what I like to see when I walk into a place. I want to see a plastic plant in the corner that is dusty, and I want to see the children doing their homework behind the counter. That's how you know the food is going to be incredible. Not this AI-generated picture stuff. That's not going to fly.
16: Yeah.
7: You seen the shronuts there?
16: I am.
7: What do you think of those?
16: Yeah.
7: Delicious, huh?
16: Sure.
7: What kind of noodles are those on there? You see those?
16: I can text slop to
7: 79489.
16: The noodles look like instant ramen noodles.
7: Yeah, it looks bad, right?
16: Yeah, well, it looks like instant ramen noodles.
7: Yeah.
16: You like instant ramen, it looks delicious to you.
7: Yeah?
16: Yeah, I'm not crapping on instant ramen.
7: I'm crapping on AI-generated pictures of food on menus.
16: Well, I know you are.
7: Yeah.
16: Yes.
7: And I'm always going to.
16: For me, does it taste good? You know, I'm not expecting that the shrimp that I actually eat are going to look like that.
7: Just iPhone camera.
16: Now, if you make a actual food option that looks like that, I'm not going to eat it.
7: So, if there is truth in advertising, then it's a no.
16: Yes, okay. That becomes the real problem.
7: And there are some pictures online of people like, you know, the AI tries to do a delicious, cutting down the middle burrito pull.
16: Sure.
7: And it just looks like there's, like, horrible Cthulhu guts in there. Just disgusting looking.
16: Yeah.
7: Because
16: but
7: AI
16: will never
7: taste.
16: But what if the businesses are also doing it as a joke?
7: Though there's no way it's that. Look, it's not a surprise as to why they're doing
16: right.
7: It. It's because it's a low-margin...
16: Save money.
7: ...industry.
16: And it's a quick turnaround.
7: Yeah.
16: Save money.
7: Right.
16: And what if they just do it as a joke and they lean into it? That'd be hilarious.
7: There could be a place I could see that does that.
16: Oh, that could be a whole gimmick for a restaurant.
7: Yeah, it shows you an AI-generated piece of food, and it's just absolutely not what you end up getting.
16: Or they try to recreate what the AI menu food option looks like, and they do their best to make it look like that.
7: They spray on, like, a candy coating to give it
16: that
7: sheen.
16: Tastes amazing,
7: yeah.
16: But looks like the AI slop. See, I'd go to that gimmick restaurant.
7: They can call it, you know, AI slop.
16: Who knows?
7: AI slop the restaurant.
16: Or just call it slop.
7: Slops.
16: I don't mind that. How's traffic?
7: Traffic is looking good. 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
21: The conflict will keep escalating. I'm Dave Anthony, Fox News. After Iran retaliated to yesterday's U.S. attacks, the first strikes in a month that targeted Iranian forces preparing to launch rockets with sea mines into the Strait of Hormuz. Fox's Trey Yinks is in Tel Aviv.
22: I just spoke with President Trump, who told Fox News the United States will respond to the Iranian attack on U.S. forces overnight in Jordan. The president said, we're going to hit them hard. There will be a response. He indicated that all of the missiles, except one, were intercepted by U.S. air defense systems. One missile was identified as not going to hit anything significant, and they allowed it to pass through the airspace.
21: Iran also fired a drone intercepted by the United Arab Emirates. The president also just posted on Truth Social that Iran is officially a failed nation with no currency, 300% inflation, and their leadership is in total disarray. The renewed fighting has sent oil prices up more than 3% right now. It is back to work this hour for Lindsay Clancy's jury in Plymouth, Massachusetts, at her murder trial and the killing of her three kids. She's using an insanity defense, citing postpartum psychosis and severe mental health issues.
0: The jury is considering a range of verdicts. Not guilty due to a lack of criminal responsibility would likely result in civil confinement. First-degree murder carries life in prison without the possibility of parole. Second-degree murder is life with the possibility of parole. And manslaughter comes with a max sentence of 20 years.
21: That's Fox's Nate Foy outside the courthouse. 15 people still unaccounted for in Arizona after a flash flood in the Grand Canyon. At least one person was killed. And now an update on a much bigger flood catastrophe.
1: Rescuers are searching for as many as 900 workers believed to be trapped in tunnels at 12 hydropower sites that are buried in mud as the death toll continues to rise. Days after nearly 30-foot high waves of water swept through the area along the Nepal-China border. At least 900 people have died and more than 4,700 are still missing.
21: That's Tanya J. Powers. 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
3: 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Heroes like U.S. Army Sergeant William Bernard McKenna, exposed to burn pits. McKenna later died from T-cell lymphoma, leaving his wife, Dina, and two daughters. 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
25: Good morning. I'm Freddie Hammer. A 33-year-old woman has pleaded not guilty to first-degree intentional homicide in the July shooting death of her boyfriend, Connor Henke. Crystal Masiaga is accused of killing Henke after an argument involving another woman. She was ordered to stand trial following a preliminary hearing on Friday. No trial date has been set. More trouble for Green Bay Packers running back Josh Jacobs. Here's Raymond Neupert.
26: NFL Commissioner Roger Goodell announced Sunday that Jacobs is on the league's commissioner-exempt list after being charged last week in connection with an alleged attack on his girlfriend. While on the list, Jacobs will not count against the 53-man roster and is not allowed to attend games or take part in team practice. Jacobs will still receive his NFL salary and still can attend team meetings. There's no indication how long Jacobs will be exempt. He faces misdemeanor battery and criminal damage to property charges in Brown County. Raymond Neupert, Wisconsin Radio Network.
25: The Wisconsin Elections Commission will decide today whether former Green Bay City Clerk Celestine Jeffries violated election law after duplicate absentee ballots were mailed in two elections. City officials say no one voted twice. Commission staff agreed with Green Bay's assessment of how the errors occurred and noted new safeguards have been added. Jeffries stepped down following the August incident. And volunteers are still hard at work on Doty Island, helping to clean up debris left in the wake of the EF3 tornado in July. Jean Moore saw two trees downed in her yard and some shattered windows on her home. She said the volunteers have been crucial in getting her home back in shape.
27: I've been very lucky. I'm a senior, you know, basic income right now, and I've really needed some help, yard work, and throughout the whole process, we've had so many volunteers.
25: Moore said her power was back and the roads through her neighborhood were cleared within a week. It wouldn't have been possible without the volunteers. More news can be found at WTAQ.com.
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7: Hope you're having a great start to your week. It's going to be partly cloudy today. Hot, humid, chance of a thunderstorm popping up. High of 90, heat index to 100. Tonight, evening storm is possible, partly cloudy, patchy fog, low 67. Then tomorrow, partly cloudy, humid with a chance of thunderstorms, high of 88, according to Fox 11. Rob, how's traffic look?
28: Traffic right now looks fine, no issues. Sign up for traffic alerts. Text traffic to 79489.
7: 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A man recently got jail time for using his robot vacuum. This guy is in Taiwan. Now, he had discovered that his wife was cheating on him
28: after remotely turning on the camera of their robot vacuum. But recording what he saw eventually landed him in jail. So the man had already become suspicious after finding an unfamiliar toothbrush at a vacation home and seeing another man on security footage.
7: Oh, sure, okay.
28: So he's starting to connect the dots. Months later, he turned on the vacuum, hoping to surprise his wife by speaking through it, only to see her with the other dude.
7: Oh, geez.
28: Now, he kept recording, later used that video in court, winning just over $15,000 in compensation from his wife and her lover. But his wife then sues him for secretly recording private activity. A court ruled that being married did not cancel her right to privacy, sentencing the man who was cheated on to 5 months in jail, and he had to pay over $4,000 in fines.
7: So, but he did still win the $15,000, so...
28: And then paid the fines with that, I would assume.
7: I would assume so. So, for all of his trouble...
28: He's about $10,000 ahead.
7: Okay, $10,000 ahead, yeah. Had to spend 5 months in jail. I don't know, man.
28: I don't know. Wants to freak his wife out by talking through the Roomba. And then catches his wife.
7: See, in America, he wouldn't have gotten...
28: Cheating on
7: he
28: him.
7: He wouldn't have gotten hit with that.
28: Jeez, yeah, that was from Taiwan.
7: Wow.
28: Question of the day today. If you could replace money with anything else in life, what would you choose instead? Rob, what are you seeing online?
7: Adam says world peace.
28: Oh, that'd be nice.
7: How are you supposed to spend world peace, huh? Trojerd. At least I think that's how you pronounce that.
28: Might as well be.
7: Says gold.
28: Mm.
7: Ojiansu says, problems. Now I have no problems. Get it?
28: No, I get it.
7: Pretty good.
28: I'm sad that he doesn't have any money, though.
7: Well, and soon he won't have any problems.
28: Need a little bit.
7: Marianne Fleming says, happiness, motivation, and creativity. And John on Facebook says, garbanzo beans. Imagine that, huh?
28: I wasn't expecting that answer
7: today.
28: Neither
7: was I.
28: Question of the day. If you could replace money with anything else in life, what would you choose instead? Let us know on the text line, 79489. Facebook, X, Instagram, TikTok. It is all at WTAQ Morning News. I'd replace money with Brewers wins, baby!
7: Hey!
28: Specifically against the Cubs.
7: Yeah.
28: Yes.
7: How much is a Brewers win against the Cub worth in USD?
28: Oh.
7: In American dollars?
28: Priceless.
7: Priceless?
28: Priceless.
7: Like, we're talking in a museum? Priceless?
28: Priceless.
7: We're talking priceless. Indiana Jones? Priceless?
28: And we're talking Brewers-Cubs 4 games this week at Wrigley Field. Game 1 of that series is tonight right here on WTAQ. 6:05 pregame. 6:40 is your first pitch. Kyle Harrison takes the bump for the crew tonight. And as long as we're talking Brewers baseball, let's talk Matt Robb's Brewers bus.
7: Yeah, man.
28: It is back, baby. Sponsored by Lamers and the Mad Apple Burger and Billiard Company. We are heading to American Family Field Saturday, September 26th for their game against the Cardinals. Last series of the year is that weekend.
7: That's right. That's what we did last year. Went to the last series, and it was a blast.
28: And we're going to take you there. And before we get to AmFam, we'll be stopping at the Mad Apple in Appleton to fuel up for the ride.
7: Oh, yeah.
28: We don't want you to be dehydrated and starving on the way to American Family Field.
7: That'd be wrong.
28: That'd be cruel of us.
7: It would be.
28: You'll also get a chance to win a coveted Matt and Rob Tumbler Cup on this Brewers bus ride.
7: Oh, yeah.
28: Pair of tickets given away at 7:06 and 8:06 starting Tuesday, September 8th, a week from tomorrow, and ending Friday, September 18th. Giving away tickets each of those days, Tuesday, Wednesday, Thursday, Friday, Monday, Tuesday, Wednesday, Thursday, Friday, the next week. The bus will leave our studios, and then we'll stop at the Mad Apple, College Ave in Appleton, and then head to American Family Field.
7: Well, how about that?
28: Cannot wait. Thanks to Lamers and the Mad Apple Burger and Billiard Company. Packers running back Josh Jacobs is going to be placed on the commissioner exempt list to begin the season. We'll tell you exactly what that means after sports.
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12: Good morning, a look at sports. I'm John Hensler. Brewers and Rangers finishing off a three-game set at American Family Field on Sunday. Brewers looking for a sweep had Dustin May on the hill, taking his normal rotation after taking that comebacker off of his right shoulder blade his last time out. Not quite his day when 4 1/3 gave up 6 hits, 4 earned runs on the day. Brewers jump out to a 2-0 lead in the bottom of the first inning. After that, though, Rangers score 7 unanswered, take a 7-2 lead. Bottom of the seventh inning, Gary Sanchez connects on a 2-run shot, career home run number 200 for Sanchez. That got the Brewers to within 7-4. That's as close as they get, though. They fall by that final. After the game, manager Pat Murphy talked about Dustin May's start.
13: He knew that he needed to give us some innings today, and he knew our bullpen situation, and I thought he did some really good things, but it's been kind of the nemesis for him, you know, like I don't think he's 100% comfortable yet. We got to do a better job of helping him too, and I thought there was a lot of good, but it's a good team, you know, it's a good team.
12: With the loss, the Brewers fall to 85-52. Braves and Dodgers both win yesterday. They are both 3 games behind the Brewers for the number one spot in the NL. Cubs lost at home to the Reds last night, so right now an 8-game division lead in the NL Central as a big 4-game set gets underway at Wrigley Field tonight. Kyle Harrison takes on Clay Holmes for Game 1, a 6:40 first pitch. In the NFL, Packers and Cardinals wrapping up the preseason on Friday. A thriller at Lambeau Field, 42-38. Packers rallying late for the win. That led to roster cutdown day on Sunday. Big news day, starting first with running back Josh Jacobs. He was placed on the commissioner's exempt list on Sunday. That means he cannot play or practice in games while he's on that list. Jacobs was charged with 2 misdemeanors by the Brown County DA's office last Thursday. That's stemming from his Memorial Day weekend arrest. After Friday's game, head coach Matt LaFleur said he anticipates Jacobs will be on the team moving forward.
14: Well, I fully anticipate him being a member of our team. Well, I think you gotta let everything play out, but I anticipate him being a member of our football team.
12: The Packers do swing 3 trades on Sunday. One was for running back depth. They pick up second-year running back Caleb Johnson from the Steelers. He was a third-round pick in the 2025 draft, only played in 51 snaps for the Steelers last year, was excellent at Iowa coming out in the draft in 2025, over 1,500 yards and 21 touchdowns for the Hawkeyes in 2024. Packers also trade for tight end Mark Redmond from the Rams. He spent last year on the Rams practice squad. After Kyle McCord threw for 4 touchdowns in that win against the Cardinals on Friday, the Packers send him to Miami. Dolphins in the market for a new backup quarterback. In return, the Packers get a 2028 sixth-round pick for McCord. I'm John Hensler, WTAQ News Talk Sports.
28: Thank you, John. I'm Matt Z. He's Rob Sussman.
7: Good morning.
28: This is the Morning News. Packers running back Josh Jacobs placed on the commissioner exempt list to begin the season. Now, he was charged with 2 misdemeanors last week. That included battery and criminal damage to property. Jacobs was originally arrested May 26th. Now, he will not be able to play or practice while he's on the exempt list. How long is he on the exempt list? That's up to the commissioner. Nobody knows.
7: Right. There's no limit on that.
28: His attorneys released a statement acknowledging that, yes, he's been placed on the exemption list. While on the exempt list, Jacobs gets paid. He can go to meetings, and he can be at the facility to get treatments. But again, can't practice, and he cannot play. But he
2: can be around the team, obviously.
28: Do you think that the NFL puts a person in the building just to watch his every move?
2: Ooh.
28: Like
2: I don't know.
28: He's like walking between the treatment room and the front door, and there's just a guy in a suit watching him the whole time.
2: Right. Make sure they're not running plays in the hallway.
28: That's right. He walks into the weight room. It's like, don't you even think about touching one of those.
2: He stays on the list until Commissioner Roger Goodell removes him from the list. No timeline for how long he is going to be on the list. He will not count against the team's 53-man roster. According to the NFL's collective bargaining agreement, whatever time that he spends on the list would count to any suspension that may be handed down later. There's this week and next week. We'll see.
28: Yeah, we'll see what ends up happening.
2: If that's going to be time served.
28: Yeah, right.
2: When ultimately they hand down a suspension. It feels like they're going to hand down a suspension. And then he's been
28: there's going to be a suspension.
2: Then he's
28: sure
2: been on the exemption list, and that'll be factored against
28: him. Yeah.
2: His court date is Tuesday, November 17th, during the Packers bye week.
28: Well, we'll see.
2: Yeah.
28: We'll see what ends up happening here. What a situation. So, flyovers of sporting events, they're, in the United States, no big deal, right?
2: Some of them can be very cool.
28: Some of them can be super cool.
2: Yes.
28: But apparently that's something that only we really do. Other countries have only started to do flyovers because they've noticed how cool it is when we do it. I think the World Cup probably has a lot to do with that.
2: Sure.
28: Well, in South Africa, they decided to do a pregame flyover at a rugby match in Cape Town, South Africa. It wasn't a military flyover. It was flyovers from Airlink, two of the state air carriers, 747 jets. 737 jets, rather. This flyover at DHL Stadium in Cape Town, South Africa, went viral because the planes almost hit the stadium.
2: Oh, wow.
28: Text flyover to 79489. No, no, 79489. Text the word flyover. According to the British Sun, the planes flew just 12 meters above the stadium roof. Flight radar 24 data determined the lead aircraft passed less than 50 feet above the top of the stadium during a rugby match between South Africa and New Zealand. Footage online shows that the lead plane, it looks like the tail nearly hits the roof. As they start pulling up again, the second plane gets hit by the fireworks they shoot off.
2: Wow.
28: Text flyover to 79489. Airlink, whose aircraft took part in the flyover, said it noted concerns in various social media posts regarding the formation flyby, but said the flight demanded careful planning and rehearsal. It required navigating at low altitude. The South African Civil Aviation Authority provided valuable guidance. The aircraft were flown by a highly experienced crew, and the flights were performed within approved and rehearsed safety, altitude, and speed limits for the flyover, is what they're saying in South Africa. But you be the judge for yourself. Text flyover to 79489. We'll send you the video right to your phone.
2: Speaking of flyovers, for an NFL flyover, it costs $0 for the NFL and the teams. U.S. Department of Defense covers the bill. Now, doesn't cost the NFL anything. The actual operational cost to us, the taxpayer, ranges anywhere from $40,000 to over $450,000 per event.
28: Yeah.
2: Obviously, it depends on the type of aircraft used, how many aircraft are being used, you know, number of jets in the formation, all that kind of stuff.
28: Oh, sure.
2: How far they're traveling to get to the flyover destination.
28: Oh, oftentimes hundreds of miles away.
2: For a massive event like the Super Bowl, a large-scale bomber or multi-jet formation easily pushes the total operation cost to about $1 million or more.
28: That's, of course, the Pentagon can churn that up in the change between their couch cushions.
2: But again, it's our money, man.
28: It is our money. Lost in the couch cushions.
2: Just think of that. Every time you see a flyover, you paid for it.
28: Oh, I think about that all the time.
2: You paid for it.
28: For an F-35A Lightning II, it costs roughly $34,000 to $42,000 per flight hour.
2: Oh, sure.
28: B-52 bomber would cost roughly $48,000 per flight hour. A B-1B Lancer would cost $94,000 per flight hour. And a B-2 Spirit, approximately $122,000 per flight hour.
2: That's those stealth planes.
28: Woo!
2: Spirits. Wow. That's crazy,
28: yeah,
2: man.
28: How many people think about that, though, every time there's a flyover? How
2: Not
28: much
2: enough,
28: is that
2: probably.
28: Cost?
2: Right.
28: How much is that?
2: Wow.
28: And do they do a flyover for every game for the NFL? At all of the stadiums? Is there always a flyover at Lambeau, or is it different?
2: Well, I'll tell you, I don't think I've ever been to a game where there wasn't one.
28: Season ticket holders at Lambeau, is there always a flyover of some type? For every regular season game?
2: I mean, I know that they're not always bringing out the fighter jets.
28: Right, there could be different things.
2: Yeah, they'll do flyovers for all sorts of stuff.
28: On the text line, 79489, season ticket holders, somebody weigh in. Is there always a flyover of some type at a Packers game?
2: Right.
28: During the regular season?
2: Because you don't see that always on TV. I know that they happen when they're not on TV quite a bit.
28: Yeah.
2: So I don't know.
28: And is that the same for every NFL franchise?
2: It's
28: Does everybody
2: question.
28: Get a flyover for every game?
2: Yeah.
28: Let us know on the text line, 79489. I haven't been to all the Packers games.
2: No?
28: No.
2: Haven't?
28: Not a season ticket holder. Let us know. Let us know. Richard says, I think so, unless there's bad weather. Yeah, that makes sense. All right.
2: Okay, yeah, that does make sense.
28: Joe from DePere says, not for a nighttime game.
2: Well, I guess that would be a waste of time, right?
28: Brock says there isn't when there's a government shutdown.
2: There's truth to that, too.
28: Yeah, there is, but...
2: Yeah.
28: Okay, so, but, you know, there's a handful of flyovers, right?
2: Yeah, there's several games in which a flyover takes place, yes.
28: How's traffic look?
2: Things are looking fine on the roads. Sign up for traffic alerts. Text traffic to 79489.
28: 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Serious representation. Exceptional results. Well, in the wake of Dolly Parton's passing, momentum for a petition renaming National International Airport after the beloved icon has picked up a lot of speed and a lot of big-name backers. Tennessee's Governor Bill Lee and Nashville International Airport announced plans to rename the travel hub after Dolly Parton, saying Dolly Parton's extraordinary life is forever woven into the fabric of our state. At a place where Tennessee welcomes the world, it is fitting that Nashville International Airport would bear the name of our state's favorite daughter, greet travelers with the enduring legacy of Dolly's music, generosity, faith, kindness. Nashville's mayor, Freddie O'Connell, also voiced his support for renaming the airport in a statement shared on Instagram.
2: Yeah, go ahead. Be the public official that says nah.
28: Yeah. I mean, it'll get, you know, close to 100% public approval.
2: Or else.
28: But some have brought up that it would cost about $10 million to do the name change and everything that goes along with it. Others feel like that honoring Dolly by using that money for her imagination library would be a better way to go. Instead of spending the $10 million to rename an airport, give that $10 million to her organization.
2: Well, do something that bakes it in. A percentage of sales
28: still
2: for concessions. I don't know.
28: Others cite the Metropolitan Nashville Airport Authority. Their policy states that airport properties should only be named after individuals who've been deceased for at least 2 years.
2: Shut up, bureaucrats.
28: Well, that's just always been the policy.
2: Yeah, uh-huh.
28: Shut up, they didn't come up with it in response to Dolly Parton passing away.
2: Yeah, and now that she has, we're getting rid of the policy.
28: Yeah, but, I mean...
2: That's how it ought to be.
28: Obviously, any dissenting voice would be in the minority on this.
2: Good.
28: I would imagine they'll move forward and they'll rename it Dolly's Airport.
2: Dolly deserves an airport, really.
28: Yes. Forecast from Fox 11 for today. Partly cloudy. It's going to be hot and humid. Chance of a thunderstorm. High of 90. Heat index up to 100 today. Tonight, evening storm is possible. Partly cloudy. Some patchy fog. Low 67. Tomorrow, partly cloudy. Humid with a chance of thunderstorms. High 88. Wednesday, partly cloudy. Chance of showers and thunderstorms again. High 82. Then on Thursday, mostly cloudy. Chance of showers, but thunderstorms aren't mentioned for Thursday at this point.
2: High should be right around 80, according to Fox 11. Uber adding a new safety feature that will let some parents live stream their teen's ride in real time from the driver's front-facing phone camera.
7: Yeah.
2: The option is part of Uber's teen accounts for riders ages 13 to 17. Both the teen and the driver are notified whenever a parent starts watching. So be on your best behavior.
7: I guess so.
2: The encrypted video disappears when the trip comes to an end. It cannot be replayed later.
7: Until the cyber attack allows it to be.
2: Though Uber may review a recording if a safety incident is reported. Because obviously you wouldn't want the driver to have access to that video.
7: You see, this is so interesting, Z, because usually you don't see them contradict themselves immediately before the end of the sentence. So it says, the encrypted video disappears when the trip ends and can't be replayed later. Though Uber may review a recording if a safety incident is reported, which means that it doesn't disappear when the trip ends and can be replayed
2: it
7: later.
2: It just disappears off of the driver's device.
7: Come on, man.
2: That's who cannot replay it later. That's who can't replay it later.

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4: Good morning, I'm Freddie Hammer. Iran and the U.S. traded attacks on Sunday after the U.S. military struck Iranian rocket launchers. It marks the first escalation in more than a month. Missiles fired into Jordan were intercepted with no reported impacts. The exchange followed U.S. strikes on Iran's Larak Island, where American forces reportedly observed Iranian units preparing to deploy rockets with mines into the Strait of Hormuz. The jury in the Lindsey Clancy murder trial in Massachusetts continues deliberations today. Here's Fox's Grinnell Scott.
5: Nine women and three men still have the fate of Lindsey Clancy in their hands. She's the mom who in 2023 killed her three young children in her Duxbury, Massachusetts home. Prosecutors argued Clancy knew she was committing murder. Her defense claims postpartum psychosis kept her from knowing right from wrong. Last week, the jury asked to see two pieces of evidence, the knife Clancy used to cut herself, as well as plastic bags full of pills she was taking. Convictions on either first-degree murder, second-degree murder, or manslaughter will send Clancy to prison. Being found not criminally responsible will return her to a state mental health facility. Grinnell Scott, Fox News.
4: Wisconsin wins a major court victory for voting by mail. Here's Sean Maloney.
6: The Wisconsin Department of Justice is part of a 25-state coalition securing a temporary restraining order from a federal court in Massachusetts. It blocks key components of a postal service rule, which would have forced states to redesign ballot envelopes, register for a new voter tracking portal, and upload voter data ahead of the November 3rd midterms. The court found the requirements practically impossible to meet in time and warned they could disenfranchise voters because many states have already printed ballots and must begin mailing them as early as this week. Attorney General Josh Call calls the ruling an encouraging sign as states seek a broader injunction to halt the rule. Sean Maloney, Wisconsin Radio Network.
4: A downtown De Pere building is now listed on the National Register of Historic Places. Now Scotty Dog's Pub, 127 North Broadway, was constructed in 1877 as a two-story commercial masonry building. The State Bank of De Pere purchased the building in 1902. Inside, the building has an interior vestibule, tile and wood flooring, crown molding, a beamed ceiling, and more.
7: I love the fact that we still have the original marble. What was a very unique part of doing our renovations was that somebody at some point in time had covered it all up with wallpaper. So when we stripped that wallpaper off, we found the original marble, we found the original tile.
4: That's Scotty's Dog's co-owner.

0: Gretchen Trowbridge. Also, the original safety deposit boxes and vault space remain intact. Labor Day travelers can expect high costs and heavy traffic. AAA says hotel bookings have gone up 9% in the U.S. and 12% elsewhere. Labor Day is a week from today, and AAA says the best time to head to your destination is this Thursday morning. More news can be found at WTAQ.com.
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10: Your forecast from Fox 11 for today. It's going to be a partly cloudy day. Yes, it will be hot and humid. There's a chance of a thunderstorm popping up. A high of 90 today. Heat index to 100. Tonight, evening storm is possible. Partly cloudy, patchy fog, low 67. Tomorrow looks like it's going to be partly cloudy. Humid with a chance of thunderstorms, 88. Wednesday, partly cloudy. Chance of showers and storms, 82. Thursday, mostly cloudy. Chance of showers and a high right around 80. Forecast in Chicago looks good this week. Dry today, tomorrow, Wednesday. Looks like there's a chance for some showers and storms on Thursday when the Brewers wrap up their four-game series at Wrigley.
11: Okay, so you're going to get those games in.
10: 3 of 4 for sure, baby.
11: Good to know.
10: Yes, that's what it looks like in Chicago. Brewers, Cubs tonight, right here on WTAQ. 1 of 4, 6:05 pregame, 6:40. Is your first pitch. I am pumped.
11: All right.
10: How's traffic look?
11: Things are looking fine on the roads right now. Don't have any issues to report. Sign up for traffic alerts. Text traffic to 79489.
10: 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Serious representation, exceptional results. Police in Montclair, California, looking for the person who stole a truck that was carrying some Pabst Blue Ribbon beer. 50,000 cans of PBR, to be exact.
11: Yeah.
10: This missing shipment was last seen 2 weeks ago when it failed to reach its delivery destination. The truck was carrying 1,602 cases of beer valued at over $45,000 worth of PBR.
11: That's a lot of PBR.
10: It is. The company posted a warning to the thief or thieves on Instagram. Also offered a reward to anyone who can help get their beer back. The post read, quote, to the thief, "We don't fault you for wanting to brag to your friends how much PBR you have. We just wish you obtained it the honorable way. Pabst is officially starting the clock now. You have exactly 18 days and 44 minutes to return our truck. No questions asked."
11: Yeah, they're going to give them time.
10: "Leading up to that time, we'll be offering a reward for anyone who can help us solve this mystery." They've put a deadline. They've thrown out an ultimatum to this person.
11: Do you think that this was a targeted theft? Like, they actually sought out a truck that was specifically full of PBR because they wanted to steal the PBR truck and have PBR for the rest of their lives? Or did they think it was something else?
10: Or is it all a marketing campaign?
11: You're more cynical than me.
10: You have exactly 18 days and 44 minutes to return our truck. No questions asked.
11: So what's up with that?
10: This sounds like there's a payoff to this in 18 days and, you know, whatever else. It seems like this is all crafted by PBR.
11: You think that this is an inside job by PBR?
10: They dropped their 12 packs of PBR that have the cutout Friday the 13th Jason masks.
11: Oh, that's true. Yeah, they did.
10: And they're riding that momentum, that little PR blitz, maybe with this.
11: So you're thinking,
10: hey,
11: now
10: a truck of ours was stolen. You have 18 days and 44 minutes to bring it back.
11: A staged heist.
10: Possibly. With some kind of a payoff coming, like, I don't know.
11: You see a viral marketing scheme.
10: I do.
11: Where you look. You're more cynical than me in this regard.
10: No, I'm just wondering if there's going to be a big payoff to this.
11: Yeah?
10: I wonder.
11: Well, somebody got a big payoff.
10: Trust nothing.
11: Is this a black market PBR dealer?
10: I don't know.
11: Could that be what's going on here?
10: Or a great social media campaign? I don't know.
11: It is good on social media.
10: Right. What's happening in 18 days' time?
11: That's a good question.
10: Right?
11: Why 18?
10: Exactly.
11: Is that...
10: Exactly.
11: Why 18 and 44 minutes? Like, what's up?
10: Right.
11: Is this 1844? Hmm. Does that have some sort of gematria value?
10: Or does the beer start going back? I don't know.
11: It's a good question.
10: Question of the day. If you could replace money with anything else in life, what would you choose instead? PBR. I'm surprised we haven't heard on the text line from our texter Bush Light.
11: Oh, he would have a problem with that last story.
10: Right. Just must not be listening today.
11: Yeah.
10: But he would also replace money with Bush Light.
11: He would.
10: That's what I'm referring to.
11: Yeah.
10: Rob, what are you seeing online?
11: Sam says Pabst Blue Ribbon beer. No reason.
10: Wait! Wait! Pabst was born in 1844. 18 days, 44 minutes.
11: Okay. Could Z be on to something?
10: That's what this is, right, guys?
11: Did they steal their own truck and this is all...
10: So many people.
11: A meme.
10: Richard Bronson, a random texter. Pabst was born in 1844.
11: You guys have been looking at some Pabst bottles and cans in your life, and I can tell. And everyone can.
10: Hmm.
11: That's okay. Look.
10: There's something up here.
11: Yeah. I think you might be right, Z.
10: Yeah.
11: I'm kind of on your side now. Your cynicism is rubbed up on me, which is hard to do considering who I am. That's pretty...
10: I want this to be just... a social media campaign.
11: Yeah, that would be funny.
10: And there's got to be a payoff to it.
11: It would actually be really funny now.
10: Yeah.
11: Gary says, gold. I love the color of gold. On the TikTok page. D&D Macari says, hamburgers, fries, sodas, and problems. What is your issue, D&D Macari?
10: That's a hell of a combo.
11: Yeah. And El Padrino says, sustainable foods.
10: Yeah. If you could replace money with anything else in life, what would you choose instead? Our texter, UP Drivel, says golden retrievers or world peace. You know, take your
11: time. Either or, really.
10: Either one of those. What Richard says, I was weaned off PAPS.
11: No,
10: oh, weaned on PAPS.
11: Yeah.
10: Ah. Gotcha.
11: That's why he. That's why he instinctively
10: why he
11: knew
10: knows.
11: the year of incorporation for PBR.
10: Yes. Question of the day: if you could replace money with anything else in life, what would you choose instead? Thanks for weighing in on that.
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14: Crude oil prices are elevated. Brent crude has topped $91 a barrel. U.S. oil, West Texas Intermediate at $86 following fighting between the U.S. and Iran. A couple of mergers have been announced. Insurance giant Aon is getting bigger. The Wall Street Journal says Aon will pay $17 billion for insurance brokerage USI. It's buying USI from investment firm KKR. Also, Eli Lilly is buying Merida Biosciences. It will pay up to $2.8 billion. Merida is developing treatments for serious autoimmune and allergic diseases, including Graves' disease and thyroid eye disease. Merida is based in Cambridge, Massachusetts. That's your Fox Business Report. I'm Jenny Cosella. 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
17: Good morning. We'll look at sports. I'm John Ensler. Brewers and Rangers at American Family Field on Sunday. Brewers looking for a sweep. Had Dustin May on the hill yesterday, taking his regular rotation turn after having that comebacker hit him in the right shoulder blade his last time out. He went 4 1/3, gave up 6 hits, had 4 earned runs on the day. Brewers jump out to a 2-0 lead in the bottom of the first inning. After that, the Rangers score 7 unanswered, take a 7-2 lead into the bottom of the seventh inning. Gary Sanchez connects on a 2-run bomb in the bottom half of the seventh, career home run number 200. That got the Brewers to within 7-4, but that's as close as they get. The Rangers salvaged the finale, final score 7-4. After the game, Dustin May said he hopes he's getting his bad starts out of the way.
18: Yeah, no, it feels good. It sucks to be sucking right now, but glad to get him out of the way now to get on a roll later.
17: Brewers fall to 85-52 with the loss. Both the Dodgers and Braves win on Sunday, so they are both 3 games back of the Brewers for the number one spot in the NL. Cubs lost at home to the Reds last night, so right now an 8-game division lead for the Brewers entering play tonight. A big 4-game set starts at Wrigley Field. Kyle Harrison takes on Clay Holmes, a 6:40 first pitch. In the NFL, Packers wrap up the preseason on Friday at Lambeau Field, a thrilling 42-38 win, rallying late for that win. After the game, head coach Matt LaFleur said Jordan Love was calling plays in the second half.
19: We had Jay Love called the second half. I don't know if you guys could tell that or not, but that was pretty cool just to hear his demeanor on the headset and how calm, cool, and collected he was throughout the entire game, especially in those critical moments. And it's not a surprise to me because that's what we see on the field too. So
17: Kyle McCord threw for 4 touchdowns in that win on Friday. That led to roster cutdown day yesterday, and McCord is on his way to Miami. Packers trade him to the Dolphins for a 2028 sixth-round pick. That was one of 3 trades on the day. Packers also pick up tight end Mark Redmond from the Rams. Redmond spent last year on the Rams practice squad. Packers also get some running back depth. They get second-year running back Caleb Johnson out of Pittsburgh. Johnson was a third-round pick to the Steelers in the 2025 draft, only played 51 snaps for the Steelers last year. That will help because yesterday running back Josh Jacobs was placed on the commissioner's exempt list. That means he cannot practice or play in games as long as he is on that list. Jacobs was charged with 2 misdemeanors by the Brown County DA's office last week, stemming from his Memorial Day weekend arrest. I'm John Hensler, WTAQ News Talk Sports.
10: Thank you, John. I'm Matt Z. He's Rob Sussman.
11: Good morning.
10: This is the morning news. Another quick sports note. You see that Aaron Donald is back in the NFL. He's unretired, and he's coming back to play for the Rams to team up with Myles Garrett.
11: Yeah, well, that's... They were thinking, they were trying to get him back even before the Garrett thing, and he said no, apparently.
10: Yes, and when they got Myles Garrett, one of the first things we said on this program was, guess who's coming out of retirement? Aaron Donald.
11: And
10: it's now happened.
11: Right. Yep. Well, they have a pretty good shot at it this
10: year,
11: the Rams. They've really gone all in.
10: He signed a one-year deal worth $20 million, could reach $30 million if he gets to certain incentives.
11: They got kind of a beastly roster out there.
10: You can unretire for $20 million a year in the NFL.
11: Yeah, you sure can.
10: If you're Aaron Donald.
11: It's pretty good.
10: Wow. But you put him on that line with Myles Garrett and everybody else they have? Dude.
11: I'm staying home.
10: Yeah, if they can stay healthy.
11: And Myles Garrett doesn't get hurt.
10: Right.
11: He's a brick house of a person. That's why
10: he plays.
11: So good. Yeah.
10: Man.
11: Because who's going to hurt him?
10: He runs
11: into anybody, the other person loses that. It doesn't matter. Go Google Myles Garrett with his shirt off. That's not a human being. That's a brick wall.
10: No, he is. Absolutely.
11: They actually make bridge cables out of guys like him.
10: You've seen his high school pictures and practices?
11: He was ridiculously yoked in high school.
10: Yeah, I mean, it was insane how big he was in high school.
11: It's ridiculous.
10: Especially when you look at the other guys on his team.
11: The other guys on his team look like any other dude.
10: They look like normal football high school players.
11: Yeah, not him, though.
10: Myles Garrett is a foot taller than everybody and just a monster.
11: They used to carve statues that look like guys like that.
10: It's,
11: and they would call them gods.
10: And he looked like that in high school. When did he start training? Before birth, he was lifting weights?
11: Yeah, he started lifting at 8.
10: I don't get it, man.
11: The second he could carry 20 pounds, he was doing
10: his high school football pictures are insane. How big he was.
11: Yeah, it's ridiculous. And he's only gotten bigger.
10: Right!
11: What do you think he benches?
10: Oh, man. I don't know, but that would be fun with Myles Garrett and Aaron Donald in the weight room together.
11: Dude.
10: Because Aaron Donald's just a monster.
11: These guys are
10: weights,
11: both
10: too.
11: Freak people.
10: Jeez. Big story you've been hearing about this morning. One person dead. About 15 others may still be missing after a powerful flash flood ripped through the Grand Canyon over the weekend. Destroyed bridges, forced dozens of hikers and campers to evacuate. Park officials say the body of a 46-year-old man was recovered near Crystal Rapids along the Colorado River. At least 62 people have been evacuated. Crews searched by helicopter for people who may have been hiking or camping in the inner canyon. The flooding began after a series of storms dumped about an inch of rain on the canyon. One hiker said the creek near his camp suddenly turned black with debris and just started to flow rapidly. Another couple escaped just in time. Bridges they'd crossed only 15 minutes earlier then were just washed away.
11: Wow.
10: Nearly all the footbridges across Bright Angel Creek were destroyed. I've been on that trail. Flooding also knocked out a major water pipeline serving the South Rim. Could significantly limit visitor activity heading into the Labor Day weekend.
11: Well, I was going to say, this is a place you've been, yeah?
10: Yeah, and I camped right on the shore of the Colorado River.
11: Oh, jeez.
10: The inner part of the canyon.
11: So you can imagine what it would look like,
10: man,
11: if a flash flood went through there.
10: More storms could bring additional flash flooding, debris flows, rock falls into today.
11: Jeez, man.
10: More on that throughout the morning here on WTAQ.
11: Well, it happened again. The Commodity Futures Trading Commission hitting another person for insider trading on the prediction markets. This one on Kulshi, a former White House teleprompter operator.
10: Oh, come on.
11: Agreed to pay nearly $172,000 to settle charges that he traded on advanced knowledge of presidential speeches, because he obviously would have that.
10: Well, yeah, you're the operator. You know what's in there.
11: So on Kulshi, they have things that's like, what's the first word that Trump is going to say in his next speech? This guy knew!
10: Right. Or it's not even just the first word, it's will this word be said by
11: right.
10: the president in a speech.
11: Exactly.
10: Yeah, it's stuff like that, man.
11: He knew between December of 2025 and February of this year, this guy's name's Gabriel Perez, used that advantage to generate more than $107,000 in profit. So he's getting charged more than he made. Under the settlement, he has to disgorge all of his gains and pay a $65,000 civil penalty, accept a 3-year trading ban, and cease further violations of the Commodity Exchange Act. The order marks one of the clearest examples yet of the insider trading risks that have shown up on prediction markets as they surge in popularity. Of course, we heard about the U.S. soldiers that did it all over the Venezuela thing.
10: Yep.
11: A Mr. Beast video editor got fired because he was basically doing the same thing that this Gabriel Perez character was. Of course, all that happening while Cauchy is advertised on every single TV station that you can.
10: Oh, yeah, it's everywhere.
11: Everywhere on
10: it's,
11: the internet.
10: And it's not going away.
11: No.
10: And because the real world outcomes that get posted on there that you can put money on.
11: Yeah.
10: Get posted so far in advance, it is just begging people to do this.
11: It's mythic level temptation if you're somebody who can do this.
10: Right!
11: Right. And you know what this means, though, Z? It means that it's too late for us. Because I know earlier this year we were talking, it's like, how do we get involved? How do we get involved in insider trading on prediction markets? Seems like a good way to make money. Well, now they'll just kill you for it with $172,000.
10: I know.
11: We were too late, is what I'm getting at here.
10: No, we can still benefit from this.
11: Yeah?
10: We
11: got to find ways of doing it.
10: We just have to hope nobody notices.
11: That's the key.
10: Yeah.
11: So if you're listening right now, forget that you are.
10: Yeah, that's right.
11: Forget about this plotting that's actively occurring.
10: We don't have prominent positions like this.
11: They don't put out markets for what are Matt and Rob going to say on this
10: but
11: show.
10: But we could suggest that becomes a market.
11: Well, that's a good idea.
10: You can do that. It's user-submitted markets a lot of times.
11: We'll do that, and this is how we're going to make our
10: money.
11: And
10: if the prediction market decides to run with it, it gets posted.
11: Yeah.
10: Yeah, anyone can suggest one of these things.
11: That's a good idea.
10: Hmm.
11: Retirement? What do you think?
10: Yes, please. How's traffic?
11: Traffic right now is looking good. No issues. Sign up for traffic alerts. Text traffic to 79489.
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24: Mom, there is Devin Continent.
10: Wrapping up the show on a Monday. Rob, what did you learn today?
11: I learned that Pabst Blue Ribbon was incorporated in 1844.
10: Thanks, texters.
11: Thanks, all of the texters. Like, all of them.
10: So many people knew that all of a sudden.
11: Yeah, right off the bat, they did.
10: And I learned today that Trix cereal is still a cereal that you can buy at the grocery store.
11: Yeah, huh?
10: I didn't know that.
11: How about that?
10: I just assumed it had gone away. But I guess not.
11: Not for any reason. It just felt like something that maybe should have gone away.
10: It's also, speaking of food, we also learned today that according to a survey that just got released, Wisconsinites believe that cheese curds scream summer more than bratwurst.
11: Which, that's not true.
10: It's insanity.
11: Yeah.
10: That's it for us. Have a great rest of your Monday. Back with you on a Tuesday.
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6: The U.S. and Iran are threatening each other again. I'm Dave Anthony, Fox News. After the first American attack since late July, followed by Iranian retaliation,
7: President Trump told Fox News there will be a U.S. response to the Iranian attack on U.S. forces overnight in Jordan.
6: And he told Fox's Trey Inkston Tel Aviv will hit him very hard after those missiles were shot down.
7: The attack came after U.S. forces struck Iran's Larak Island after identifying preparations for an IRGC rocket launch that was meant to place new sea mines in the Strait of Hormuz.
6: Reuters reports Iran is vowing for every attack they'll hit back dozens of times greater. Here's President Masoud Pezeshkian through a translator.
8: In the face of aggression, we will not stand by. We are capable of delivering decisive response.
6: Daylight will help rescuers at the Grand Canyon in Arizona searching for about 15 people still unaccounted for after Saturday's flash flooding.
26: Now, eyewitnesses say they heard what sounded like a locomotive, then saw this wall of water, mud, and rocks rushing down Bright Angel Creek, wiping out bridges, trailers, tents, cabins in the Phantom Ranch campground.
6: Fox's William Lajeunesse, at least one person was found dead. It's up to more than 900 deaths in the much bigger flooding catastrophe along the China-Nepal border from last week. More than 4,000 people still missing. Lindsay Clancy's jury is back at work right now at her murder trial in Plymouth, Massachusetts, after the judge asked them a short time ago,
30: has any member of the jury read, or overheard anything from any source that would affect your ability to be a fair and impartial juror in this case?
31: No.
30: All right. Next question is there any other serious matter of concern bearing on your service as a juror in this case that anybody needs to bring to my attention?
6: And with another no answer, Judge William Sullivan told the jury,
30: all I'm going to do is ask you to then, at this point, resume your deliberations.
6: Clancy's charged with murdering her three children, but is using an insanity defense citing postpartum psychosis and severe mental health issues. America's listening to Fox News.
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6: There's a sell-off to start the week and end the month on Wall Street. The Dow is dropping 329 points. The Nasdaq's down 116. The S&P 500 losing 34 points, taking back some of the gains in the stock market for August. President Trump is touting the new oil deal with Venezuela months after the U.S. operation captured leader Nicolas Maduro. He wrote on Truth Social, he'll use crude from there to refill the strategic petroleum reserve here.
14: As of this month, the reserve held about 290 million barrels. That's near a 44-year low. Well, this newly announced deal grants the U.S. majority U.S. control over 65 billion barrels of proven oil reserves. It will allow for the development of 17 strategic oil fields to produce 1.5 million barrels per day.
6: That's Fox's Alex Hogan.
14: Critics argue that this will not have any short-term impact on gas prices. And because of the investment and the infrastructure required for this deal, there's still a lot of questions over when this could see an impact on the oil reserves as well.
6: Now, oil prices are up more than 3% with the renewed Iran-U.S. fighting. WTI, $86 a barrel. Brent crude is at 91. The price of the gas pump is up a penny. AAA's national average for regular $4.08 per gallon. A former NFL star is unretiring.
15: Three-time NFL Defensive Player of the Year Aaron Donald is back, signing with the Los Angeles Rams. The star defensive tackle agreeing to a one-year $20 million deal with playoff incentives that can reportedly raise the total value of the deal to $30 million. Donald retired in 2024 after 10 seasons in the NFL, all spent with the franchise. Coach Sean McVay says the Rams have not yet determined when Donald will actually play in a game. Frank Lanza, Fox News.
6: The NFL season starts a week from Wednesday. I'm Dave Anthony. 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
22: 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That's where to be a part of it each and every Monday through Friday. So good to be with you, as always, here in hour number two of this Monday edition of the Regular Joe Show. I was just looking at my stack of stories, and every once in a while this happens where, I mean, I would say today's stack is equal good news stories as to just regular news. I don't even want to say, because it's not all bad news, just the good news. Now, I have a lot to share in today's show. I'm going to try to get through everything correctly. I have good news that I'm going to share first. Although, as I was prepping for this hour, I was sad to see something, which was that a post that had just popped up. Now, some of you, again, those that are watching on Rumble and X, can see I have this very lovely Bucky's thermo cup that I drink, well, a number of different things, my water, my nectar of the gods, better known as Diet Coke, and sometimes coffee. It's a gift from a Mary Band of Regular, Mary, out in Texas. Appreciate it very much. And I've always wanted to see a Bucky's because I've not been to one yet. And there's, I guess the closest one is it Indiana, I think? I know there's one in Indiana that I pass on occasion. Haven't had a chance, it hasn't worked out to go into it yet, but I know it's there. And there was rumors that Bucky's was going to become, I think they are building one somewhere in the southern part of Wisconsin, but that, you know, they were to come more into the state of Wisconsin, which I was excited about. And then there's this announcement from the Bucky's CEO today, or recently, I should say, that they're going to focus on building new locations only in conservative red states with a business-friendly environment instead of blue states, saying, quote, life is too short to try to build in places where people don't appreciate what you're bringing. Which, by the way, I don't blame them at all. But ladies and gentlemen, for all of my friends and our merry band of regulars listening in Wisconsin, please make this the reason you elect Tom Tiffany. Because I want a Bucky's. And if we don't have Tom Tiffany and David Varnum as our governor and lieutenant governor, we're not going to get a Bucky's. Because I don't want to come into a blue state that goes deeper blue, from purple to blue to deeper blue, where it's going to be very not family business friendly, for that matter, family friendly. So there's a lot of reasons to vote for Tom Tiffany. I now just came up with another one. This should bring, you know, again, save the cheerleader, save the world, elect Tiffany, get a Bucky's. Just saying, I'm going to suggest they get a new T-shirt with that. So actually, you know, just think out loud. That'd be a fun little, because it doesn't cost them anything. But if Tom Tiffany were to drop some campaign videos, elect me and we'll bring Bucky's to the Badger State. I'm just saying, you could make a whole online deal with this just to have a little bit of fun. Was that a thumbs down? What was it?
0: No, it was the beaver and the badger shaking
22: hands. Your computer monitors. I just saw the hand motion. I thought I was thumbing that. Could you imagine? That'd be great. That'd be great PR for everybody. I think we just came up with a new plan. We know there's people on the campaign that listen, so hopefully they'll take it to heart. All right, good news here on this Monday. This broke late Friday. Trump signs historic oil deal with Venezuela, realigning global energy, and puts OPEC and Canada on notice. That's a lot of things all in one fell swoop. He secured rights to 65 billion barrels of Venezuelan oil. Not only will double America's energy reserves, but also, of course, puts pressure on OPEC, the Middle East cartel of oil producers, and Canada in the race for energy supremacy. The deal that was announced late Friday, saying it would not cost American taxpayers any money, and experts immediately predicted the move will substantially realign global energy in favor of the United States, which is one, again, make America first. How? He said, we have to be energy dominant. I think he's getting there. Sam Romaine, chairman of the Americans for Energy Dominance, said, well, I think you're seeing is really truly a long-term vision for how our country, the United States of America, wants to be the leader in oil markets, American energy dominance. And this means getting out of the OPEC cartel. It means trying to free the world from the craziness in the Middle East. Amen, amen, and amen. Now, just to give you a point of reference, the strategic oil reserve that we are by law supposed to have is less than a billion barrels, like 900 and whatever. It's less than a billion. This would give us 65 times that strategic control of 65 times that. But it's not just the barrels themselves. It has to do with how they're, where they're being pumped, where they're being kept. It gives us almost unlimited access to the largest oil reserve in the world. They have a larger oil reserve than anywhere else. Now, part of their problem in their drilling is being able to have to send it to the processing centers that can handle it because there's like a harsher crude. Well, guess who just happens to have those processing sites all along the Gulf of America that were specifically designed to handle that crude? Yeah, that'd be us, the United States. So very, very good news. Now, there's renewed fighting in Iran. Not good news. But another announcement that came over the weekend is that the Strait of Hormuz has been demined fully and completely. Then there's this out of from jfeed.com. Satellite imagery reveals American naval forces have dredged a deep water channel along Oman's coast, enabling oil tankers to avoid Iran's reach in the strategic waterway. Like, again, we don't always see when it's happening, right? They're not going to go on national news and be like, well, today we have them dredging a new channel. So it's not just that they demined the area. It's not just that we have the military dominance to protect people going through there, which is all important. But according to this new analysis of satellite imagery, naval forces quietly executed a major engineering project. Now, remember, they're like, we're in control of the Strait of Hormuz. And all the major mainstream media, yes, Iran's really in control. Well, they're not very good at their job then, because our naval forces dredged a channel while they were supposedly in control of the strait. Do you understand what that... I mean, this isn't like... You're not on the beach with a bright yellow shovel and a red bucket. That's not what you're doing. This is a, to be able to get those heavy-duty tankers... This is a major engineering operation, which, again, who can get that stuff done? We can. Why do we... Again, why are we better? Because we are. And this is one of those proofs. American exceptionalism is a real thing. It's on display every single day in our country and around the world. The whole point was to create an alternative shipping lane that circumvents Iranian control over the vital waterway. According to the high-resolution satellite photographs that have been collected over a number of months, the U.S. Navy has dredged and deepened the seabed along a route between the Omani coastline and a nearby island, establishing a new passage outside of the traditional international shipping corridors and far out of reach of anything Iran can do. Now, again, this is where, and I don't, Charlie found this and shared this with me. I don't read JFeed. I don't even know what that outlet is. But you won't find this at ABC, CBS, or NBC. Why? Because that's not the narrative they want to spoon feed you. They're going to go on today and tell you how the Iranians have upper hand and security. Really? Because do you think if they were controlling the Strait of Hormuz, we would have been able to build a new channel right in front of them? As everybody's chitter-chatting and jaw-boning over all the failures or perceived failures or whatever it might be? I don't think so. All right, because I have so much. One more quick piece of good news. You really can't get enough good news. And this is one that's not as big as a hit. I mean, that's. But I just want to pause for a moment before I get this one. 65 billion barrels of crude. Do you think oil prices will go down? Now, they have to, of course, some infrastructure things they're going to have to work on in Venezuela as well as, you know, getting them here, but I think they will. And I think, I saw one report. Well, we don't know how soon this will happen because this could take years. You really think they would make this public statement and they doubt if they didn't have a plan already in place? And I mean, you can doubt it because I know we have those. We have our panickins among us, but dear panickins, on the Iranian situation in the Strait of Hormuz, did you know they were building a channel the whole time? Yeah, of course you didn't, because that's not how you do these things. You don't tell the world, but you do them. And by the way, under what other president? And I say this with all due respect to Ronald Reagan. I love Ronald Reagan. He is possibly my favorite president for a number of reasons. Not just because he worked in radio, but that certainly contributes. But he didn't do this either. Nobody did this. Nobody even thought to do this. This president got this done. He, again, it's like we see this with him all the time. They try to strike down the whole birthright citizenship executive order incorrectly. He issues a new one. We'll get to that in a few minutes. And that one's not being struck down, at least not right now. The Senate can't find their arse from their elbow and pass the Save America Act, so what's he doing? Just putting out new rules, regulations, utilizing his power in the executive branch to try to clean up our elections as best he can because he's not getting the cooperation. The Strait of Hormuz, everyone's, negotiating, and they're doing these things. We're losing, panicking. Oh, he was busy just dredging a new waterway. Sorry. Sorry I didn't get back to you on that. Again, trust but verify, as Reagan said, but has he not earned a little bit of our trust and our respect that he really means it when he says he's trying to do these things for the better of our country? I do think he is. Now, that's the good news. It's not easy to share what I have to share. It's a bittersweet day. Today is actually there's eight boys in my family. Vincey, Bobby, or Vince, sorry, I called him that as a kid, and I never really. Vince, Bobby, Brian, Paul, Mark, Jimmy, Johnny, and Joe. So John, or Johnny, again, I called them all growing up, I still do. It's okay, they still call me Joey, so they're the only people that can get away with that, but anyway. Johnny's the one above me, John, closest to me in age. Today's his birthday. We're both August birthdays. And it's a great birthday for him. It's 60th birthday. That's a great thing. And we would normally say, well, I mean, I did wish him a happy birthday, but it's bittersweet for him and for all of us. We lost two of our brothers. One, my brother Bobby back in 1998, my brother Jimmy in 2014. And yesterday we said goodbye to our oldest brother, our brother Vince, who is really just a great man. There's so many things about him that I don't even know what to share, what to say. We were very blessed. You know, in my life, I've lost a lot of people. I lost my father when I was very young. I was 8 years old. And there's many times in my life where I've lost very close loved ones without warning. You know, you don't have a chance to say goodbye, to have any conversation. Friday after the show, I left immediately to get on a plane because my brother had not been doing well. So I could get home back to the East Coast. And I was able to see him on Saturday, we all were, and have really, I mean, given the severity of his health at the time, he was so cogent. It was almost surreal to be able to have the conversations we did. We got to hit a break. When I come back, I want to talk a little more about my brother to share just because, you know, and I'm laughing because it's one of the last parts of our conversation, because it'll be pertinent to what I'm about to say. But really, I am in some ways an amalgamation of all of my brothers. They will never take credit for that at all. They don't even like when I say that, you know, because I'm the right winger. I mean, believe me, I have some conservative brothers, but still. But I really am. They all stepped up in ways when my father died, certainly my oldest two brothers, that was Vince and Bobby. And I just want to comment on that because it was a beautiful gift to be able to see him and talk to him that last time. But the pain still getting the notice on Saturday morning, or Sunday morning rather, that he was gone. But when I get back, one of his many talents, music has always been a big part of our family. My grandmother was a Juilliard-trained pianist. And he inherited that skill, and I'll show you share a little bit of that when we get back.
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22: Welcome back. Joe Gigante, regular Joe, 888-737-1737 is the number. Now, as I mentioned, remembering my brother Vince, who died yesterday morning, we were blessed to be able to see him. Now, as I can't share all that we talked about, but I did get to spend a few minutes alone with him, which is not easy, by the way, when you have such a, I mean, he has three children, I think 10 grandchildren. There's a lot of people. The nurse had commented that she has never seen anybody that's had so many people there on a regular basis. But it speaks to who he was. His grandkids called him Coach. He coached a lot of their sports. I knew him again growing up as Vincey and then Vince, but I shared with him, you know, that he was a great example of what it meant to be a man. I learned not because he told me anything, but watched him. When my father died, he and my oldest brother, really all of my brothers, again, depending on where they were in life, but they did a lot of things to try to help make sure I had the role models that I should and things that I needed growing up to help my mother out. He was not a quick-to-anger guy. He was a very humble, quiet guy. When he did get angry, you knew you had...

If you were there right to the very end, and again, the timing was there, but unfortunately, his heart couldn't, it just couldn't do it anymore. And that's the sad part. Now, I mentioned he, from I think six, seven years old, is when he started playing piano, taking lessons. But he was a natural talent, like my grandmother. And that showed, for example, we'll do cut 26. This is from an album he made in the early 2000s of him playing our grandmother's grand piano. When she died, he got her grand piano. And here's just one of the examples of his playing.

0: 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That's Markley, Van Camp, and Robbins. 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
2: It's the last day of August. Stocks lost ground at the open. Crude oil prices are higher as traders monitor developments between the U.S. and Iran. Deere & Company shares are up 3% on optimistic comments from analysts at Baird, who see upbeat demand for its agriculture business this year. This week, Apple transitions CEOs. Tim Cook wraps up 15 years leading Apple, and John Ternus takes over. Apple shares open flat. Oil services company SLB, the former Schlumberger, is boosting its data center commitment. It will buy Kelvion, a company that cools data centers. Also, insurance giant Aon is getting bigger. It will pay $17 billion for insurance broker USI. That's your Fox Business Report. I'm Jenny Coselda. 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
6: Welcome back. Joe Gigant here in the Joke. And we got plenty of news, obviously, we need to get to. But I want to share, throughout the show, I'll be sharing a little more of some of the music that my brother played. It was, in many ways, as they say, the soundtrack. You know, Dick Clark said, you know, rock and roll is the soundtrack of your life. That first album he did was really a soundtrack of not just for our family, our family anthem. He was beautiful at playing that. I'll share that towards the end of the show. It's an Irish poem, prayer. I don't know which it started as first. Became a song called Bless This House. And that was one of the things that struck us as we prepare for his remembrance this week, is that I was trying to guess the number of years, but probably at least the last 50 years. I mean, he's 73. He was 73. At every wedding, every funeral, and at a lot of our major family events, he was the one that led us in singing, because he'd play the piano for it, Bless This House. And this Friday, we haven't figured out who's going to play that song. And I'll share that a little later. But again, he's just a great man, a great guy, a great brother, and a leader. As one thing I'll just share, so as we got there Saturday, when I went, just to try to give some context, we really didn't know if this was going to be the end. You know, he had needed some stuff, and they're going to do those things. And it was kind of, by the time, when I was getting on the plane, it was kind of one of these things where, you know, who knows, maybe he'll bounce back with what the doctor's going to do. Well, by Saturday morning, they had done some of that Friday while I was flying, and he had responded well. Unfortunately, overnight, he took a turn for the worse. And Saturday morning, you know, all of my brothers that live locally were told to, you know, to come to the hospital. And at one point, he wanted just the brothers, as they refer to us, in, you know, in with them. And somebody had asked about it and jokingly said, oh, was he giving you your marching orders? He was. I mean, that was literally the reason he wanted us all together, to give us, you know, as the oldest in the family, when my parents passed away, he took control of things like the family Christmas, all these types of things, and he was divvying out what needed to be done and to make sure it got done and who should do it, which, to the very end, again, a great example of a leader in a loving way. But one other quick song, you know, the name is Gigante, it's Italian, but we're more Irish, actually, than we are Italian, which I don't know. We're half Irish. Our mother was 100% Irish. So a good big part of that soundtrack were Irish songs, like this one, Cut 24.

0: Now, look, he played the whole songs. We're just doing highlights for obvious reasons. But I'll have a little more to say. And again, I want to share that song, Bless This House. I've heard professional singers perform it. I'll be honest, no one played it like my brother Vince did. Now, I mentioned earlier in the show yesterday, they finally aired the interview that President Trump had done with Trey Gowdy. Must have been well over a week ago because we had sound last Monday, teaser sound from it. And I thought it was one of the, even though it wasn't groundbreaking in the sense of a lot of new information, there was something in the president's tone, his responses, a vulnerability that I think is good for the country to see, good for the world to see, to understand a little bit about this. You know, he started off, as you'd expect, pointing out that, you know, he had plenty of work to do because the previous management wasn't so hot.
1: People were laughing at us. We were a joke. We were an embarrassment to our founders. We were an embarrassment to our country. We were an embarrassment to everything we stand for. You know, you talk about free enterprise and all. We were like an embarrassment. We had no idea. We had no leader. We had a bunch of radical left lunatics who weaponized government. And for 4 years, I wasn't in office. They came after me during, they raided Mar-a-Lago. These are bad people. These are very bad people. They're sick people.
0: And he wasn't wrong. And it's, again, all this outrage we get from anything, right? Whether he renames something the Gulf of America, Lake America, whether he wants to build onto the White House to give it a better heliport, or to have a ballroom for not just security reasons, but for the fact that we're doing it in a horribly inefficient way right now, bringing in tents and everything else. All of it is twist and turn with nothing said, nothing even acknowledged about the blatant abuses that went on under the Biden regime, the third term of Barack Obama. Because, again, the media is intrinsically dishonest at this point. I give you examples every day. I mean, even just the clickbaity headlines. But he went on. He said, look, there's people that want us to lose, essentially because they hate me, which is kind of a, I mean, it's true, but I wish people would think, right? I mean, here's the thing. Under Barack Obama and Joe Biden, there was no hope for good things, right? That was, their agenda was very clear. And their agenda wasn't to make America great again. It wasn't to see human thriving. It's why we oppose those agendas. Under Bill Clinton, there was, I mean, you had some cooperation on welfare reform and so forth. But fundamentally, those two presidents, one was really a puppet more than a president, there was no effort there. So the idea is, yeah, you, when people are trying to do terrible things, you don't want it to succeed. But he points out people here, he's trying to do good. Not, he doesn't benefit from this. The man's a billionaire already. He doesn't need it. He just wants to do things to make it better. But it doesn't matter if it makes it better, because his name's associated, they want to make it bad.
1: I never saw the kind of resistance that I have, even now. I mean, if anything, it's gotten worse. They want our country to lose the war with Iran, which isn't going to happen because we're absolutely winning easily. They want our country to lose with Venezuela. When we went into Venezuela, they were hoping we were going to get hit bad, and we, instead it was one of the greatest, most lethal, quick attacks. We won it in 48 minutes. The whole thing was over. Nobody ever talks about that. Nobody killed.
0: Nobody killed in Venezuela. Now, by the way, 65 billion barrels of oil. I think that, I mean, we could maybe see our $2 a gallon. That'd be awesome. Now, he said something I thought was beautifully profound, and he's so right. And I don't even know that he meant to say it quite how he did, but he's absolutely correct. And I'm going to let him say it. I have my thoughts on what is more profound than I think is immediately obvious. But he talks about the fact that everything the left touches, it's like the opposite of the Midas touch. They make it disgusting. They make it bad.
1: That's one of the things I hate about the radical left. Everything turns filthy, dirty, and then it goes to hell. And then the murders start and the crime starts and everything else. I don't know if that's natural. I don't know if it's picked up. My parents were very clean people. They were very proud people. But, you know, I'm proud of the country. I want to see it fixed and made better. We've fixed 82 monuments, statues, waterfalls in Washington. Maybe more important, Washington, D.C. was almost the crime capital of the United States, and now it's a totally safe place.
0: Now, again, there's a reason for this, and this is the part I want to kind of focus on. Because he said that one of the things I hate about the radical left, everything turns filthy, dirty, and then it goes to hell. He was talking physically. I mean, I get it. He's talking about, like, the cities and what you see. But there's a profundity in what he said that I want to just kind of pull out of that. Because this is where, again, people say, well, you know, Democrats, Republicans, they want the same thing. They don't. Now, I'm not talking about institutionalized Washington where they're different shades of the same color. I get it. I'm talking about your rank and file. The people that are supporting the DSA do not want the same thing that patriotic Americans want. They don't. The average Democrat does not want Democrat person running for office, does not want what real American, patriotic Americans, God-fearing Americans want. Fundamentally, they want the opposite. There's why, I mean, you can't have common ground. When somebody wants to kill you and you want to live, what's the common ground? There's no halfway point, right? There's no, like, cut you in half. Half of you dies, half of you lives. That's what we're dealing with when you talk about this. So the profundity in what he said, because why do you get the physical manifestation of things becoming filthy and dirty and going to hell? Well, again, he used that as a turn of phrase. I'm going to use it a little more literally. When you serve Satan, everything takes you to hell. When you look at a platform that is based on killing unborn children, mutilating underage children, destroying the basic fundamental sciences of life, male, female, reproduction, when they want to make you a mindless servant of the state, they want to eliminate religion. They want the state to be your religion. When they want you to work, give them all of the product that you create and all of the financials that you'd be rewarded with, and then they will divvy out what you get. Everything about the modern Democrat Party platform doesn't serve the American people. It barely serves the leadership of the party, but it's diabolical in nature. So, of course, anything Satan touches is filthy. He makes it so. He wants it so. This is a miserable creature that wants everyone else to be miserable. And that's what he shares and he spreads. So I get the president wasn't saying it in exactly the same way that I am, but that's what I heard when I listened to it. It makes perfect sense. Now, again, that doesn't mean everybody that says they're a Republican is perfect and that they're the best Christians or Jews or whatever else in the world. That's not my claim at all. But fundamentally, when you look at a platform that relies upon individual freedom and liberty, a platform that wants to encourage people to be the greatest version of themselves that they can, that sky's the limit, as long as they can respect what real freedom is, which is not chaos, but ordered, natural ways of living, that they can become, do whatever they want to, make $1 million, $1 billion, maybe work for nothing and volunteer and use their skills. Those platforms are fundamentally different and diametrically opposed. So yes, that one that the left worships at, it absolutely makes things dirty and filthy and lets them go to hell because that's the end goal. So, I mean, it doesn't surprise me. And I love that he said it. Again, I don't know that was front of mind when he was saying it. But as I heard those words, it's exactly what it made me think of. And he talked about crime. Again, he ended that soundbite about cleaning up Washington, D.C. And he said, you know, our approach, strange enough, it was this almost lost art known as common sense.
1: But one number that I love giving, 2% of the people create 91% of the crime.
2: Yes.
1: Because you can handle 2%. If it were 30%, probably can't handle it, right? So you take care of just 2%, and your crime rate goes way down. And that's what happened in Washington and Memphis, and a few other cities we did. And I wish they'd call me from New York, Chicago, and L.A. I would take those numbers down to nothing.
0: And again, to what end? Why won't they call him? Because they don't want him to get any credit? Maybe. I think that's a smaller part of the fact that they don't want the crime to go down. They don't want the fraud to be ended because that's the ecosystem that they thrive in. I know that's it's hard to hear that truth. But we have to see the truth if we want to know what to do about it. I think it'd be awesome if they'd be willing to cooperate. It'd mean Kathy Hochul won't even turn over violent illegal aliens. And is threatening now, do you realize the governor of New York, the sheriffs of the state are like, you're a nutcase. We need to cooperate. We don't want these dangerous individuals on the street. So now the governor of the state is threatening to arrest sheriffs that cooperate with ICE. Tell me how that's constitutional. Tell me how that's in the interest of human flourishing and thriving for American citizens in this country for their safety and their security. It tells you exactly who they're. So, yeah, it goes to hell in a handbasket because the people that are behind it, well, remember the kosher hot dogs thing? We serve a higher authority. It was a great little punchline of why they had better hot dogs. The Democrats, their catch line, we serve a far lower authority.
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7: Our This Day stories are heard on WUSZ in Hibbing, Minnesota, and WTAQ in Green Bay, Wisconsin. Famous architect Frank Lloyd Wright was working in Japan on the Imperial Hotel at Tokyo. His adult son, John Lloyd Wright, was his assistant. And he knew the Japanese were fascinated with how things fit together. Some buildings and barns in Japan were even built without nails. Instead, they were fit together with a simple but strong tongue and groove system. And while whittling with some wood, he created a miniature log cabin where the walls were fitted together with carved out slots. When he returned to the United States, he sold a small building kit where children could create their own miniature buildings. He named them after a president who was born in a log cabin. Lincoln logs were patented on this day, August 31st, 1920. And on this day, many of us are interested in how things fit together. I'm Chris Connolly.
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0: Welcome back. Joe Gigante here. Look at the Joe. Do you want to wrap up on this interview the president did with Trey Gowdy on Fox News' Sunday Night in America? It aired last evening. I'm getting, at least it was done a week in advance, maybe a little bit longer, but either way. One of the questions that Trey Gowdy asked him, I think it's one of those ones anyone would want to ask him after all this, is would you do it again? Now you're here 10 years down the road, you know, was it worth it? Would you go back and do it again? And I really think the president shone in his answer because, again, he didn't need this. It wasn't somehow, you know, a lot of people run politics, right? They need the money. They like the money. He had the money. He had the fame. And you know what he didn't have back then? Pretty much any of the controversy. That was, nobody called him a racist, a bigot, a homophobe, or anything else back then. Here's how it went.
10: If you had to do it all over again, would you come down the escalator because you had a great life before you did?
11: I had a wonderful life, but, you know, I had a little expression that you may have heard before, make America great again. So that's called a large-scale version of what you just saw outside with the construction of what will be an incredible addition to Washington, including the helipad and the heliport and everything else that we're doing for the White House where they've wanted these things for so long. But I did that on a very large scale, and I loved it. But this is really, it's just nothing more important. Make America great again. It was the first thing I thought of, and I used it as a phrase, and MAGA certainly caught on, as you know very well, sir.
0: It did need, and again, goes down to why. Because he wanted to make this country great again. And he's given a lot to it. For all, again, for all the negativity, he made so much money. You don't think he could make money outside? You know, he became a billionaire before he ran for the White House. It's really people not thinking through. And it doesn't make him a perfect man. Does he make mistakes? Sure he does. Is there a reckoning to come with what's going to happen to Iran? I mean, again, yeah, this is something they've got to seal up. They've got to do. But as you look at that good news, there's things I am more than willing to accept that I don't get to be read in on top secret national security issues that are unfolding as we go on. I'm certainly not going to go to Margaret Brennan or Kristen Welker as my source for it. But when we see what happens, it bears out. So, I mean, do I want that to be wrapped up? Absolutely. Do I believe they actually have a plan and they're working that plan? I do. And proof in it is, by the way, did I mention they just dug a whole new channel? While the world was around, nobody noticed, nobody said anything, but we got it done.
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13: The U.S. and Iran threaten each other again. I'm Dave Anthony, Fox News, suggesting the fighting that flared back up yesterday is going to continue.
14: President Trump telling Fox that the U.S. will respond to Iran firing these attacks, these missiles and drones at U.S. military targets in Jordan. The UAE also says that it intercepted an Iranian drone, but a source tells Fox that nearly all of the incoming missiles were intercepted. Earlier yesterday, U.S. troops struck Iran's Larak Island, targeting IRGC forces preparing to launch rockets with sea mines into the Strait of Hormuz.
13: Fox's Alex Hogan at the White House. President Trump also posted on Truth Social that Iran is a failed nation with no currency, 300% inflation, and leadership in disarray. Yet Reuters reports Iran is vowing for every American attack, their response will be dozens of times greater. The Trump administration continues to crack down on the commercial trucking business following accidents, some deadly, involving some drivers here illegally or given licenses unlawfully. Transportation Secretary Sean Duffy just announced in Detroit
15: an emergency executive shutdown of 110 driving schools
13: for thousands of violations of this rule.
15: You have to speak English to operate a commercial motor vehicle. I didn't create that rule. President Trump didn't create that rule. That rule has been in place for decades.
13: Now to Plymouth, Massachusetts. At the Lindsey Clancy murder trial. That jury back deliberating now a third day as she uses an insanity defense. Fox's Nate Foy outside the court.
16: The jury is comprised of 9 women and 3 men with 6 additional alternates. Their ages range from their 20s to their 70s. They will decide if Lindsey Clancy is criminally responsible for strangling and killing her 3 young children. Her defense says she experienced psychosis and heard hallucinations made worse by over-medication.
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13: Rescuers in Arizona keep searching the part of the Grand Canyon hit by flash flooding Saturday that killed at least one person, left about 15 others unaccounted for.
19: Now, it doesn't mean they're dead. They could have been out on a hike and hunkered down when the rain started, but they also could have been get caught in this flash flood.
13: Fox's William Lajeunesse also reports.
19: Some people get a permit to camp down there, but others try to do a rim to river in one day, so we're not sure exactly how many people were in the canyon when the waters hit.
13: Now, the search is far bigger. In a much greater flooding catastrophe that hit China and Nepal last week, more than 900 people are now dead, over 4,000 still missing.
20: Rescue teams say time is running out to find those who survived who might still be alive. And there's a lot of focus right now on trying to reach trapped workers who might still be alive in the tunnels of a hydropower plant sites. Those locations are buried in mud and debris, and first responders are hoping there are still people inside who are alive. The thought is there might be enough space for people to have found safety in those plants, and that there's enough oxygen inside.
13: That's Fox's Jeff Paul. There is something new online, but only here.
21: The order changing Lake Ontario to Lake America followed an escalating trade war with Canada. Google says people using maps in the U.S. will see Lake America, while those in Canada will continue to see Lake Ontario, and those outside the U.S. and Canada will see both names. The tech giant did the same thing last year when Trump ordered the renaming of the Gulf of Mexico as the Gulf of America. Meantime, the Seneca Nation is calling for the Lake Ontario order to be rescinded, saying it violates a treaty signed in 1794 by President George Washington and shows a, quote, blatant disrespect for the indigenous people who gave it its name in the first place. Tanya J. Powers, Fox News.
13: On Wall Street, a sell-off. The Dow is down 339 points. The Nasdaq's dropping 106. I'm Dave Anthony, and this is Fox News.
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hello there and welcome. Joe Giganti, Regular Joe. Hour number three of this Monday edition of the Regular Joe Show. 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Much to get into this hour. Of course, I do want to take a moment. I've been talking with you throughout the show about the loss of my brother Vince, who died yesterday morning at 73 years old. And no, for those of us, I was not getting emotional. That, again, was one of those immediate, unexpected onsets of allergies that continue to just haunt me at different times. No, of course, it's my brother, of course. First of all, I just want to thank, there's been so many people that have been texting on the text line and even my phone. Thank you all. It really does mean a lot. And certainly your prayers for the repose of my brother's soul, it really is the greatest thing anyone could do. Well, for anybody, I mean, certainly my brother, but certainly anybody. And I appreciate that very much. Now, as I said, he was, you know, when I went to post on my personal Facebook page, his obituary, I think I wrote four different things and just kept erasing it and going, because there's too much to say, and yet he was a private guy. He didn't do a lot of Facebook and everything, so I try to be respectful of it here on the show. But one of the things I had written and then decided to post was just that, I mean, as I said, he was a great example to me of what it meant to be a man, not because he was, you know, going around saying, I'm a man, or this is what you do, but really, I just learned it from his example. He was always a brother. There was never anything going on in our family. Somebody was moving. Like when we were moving, my wife and I had bought our first home, and you know, the moving crew was my brothers and their older boys. And that was the case for me when I was younger, helping my other brothers and them coming and helping me. There's eight of us, eight boys. One of our traditions was, when you got married, the brother that was directly younger than you was your best man. So, of course, for me, I didn't have a younger brother, so Vince was my best man. And Vince, one of the things, he loved chicken. He loved fried chicken. He often ate at Popeye's. It was one of the places. And so at my wedding reception, when it came time to give the best man's toast, he pulled out his speech. And he said, I thought long and hard, and I really worked this out. And he produces a napkin with the grease-stained napkin from Popeye's. And this is where he had written his notes for the speech. Everyone, of course, it was very much Vince. In that sense, it's just, again, a beautiful moment that I remember of him. I've been playing his piano music. So, as I've mentioned, I lost my father at 8 years old. One of the things my brother did to try to help me through, I mean, they did things for all of my brothers, my younger brothers, or the younger of the brothers, because again, I'm the youngest. But he would stop by once or twice after work before going home to his wife, and he would come over and play the piano, because again, we grew up with him playing the piano. And he was very talented, to the point that if you could hum a song or kind of give him an idea of where it went, maybe it was one he had not ever read the music to, he could, within a few minutes, start playing the song very well. I mean, he could play by ear, which I was always in awe of that talent. And he would come by and play the piano just to call me and spend time with me. And I could, you know, he'd play stuff. And then if I asked for something, you know, he'd want me to hum it or something, and he would play around till he could figure out, you know, what it was and play it. But then one of the other things, and I told him this when we were together on Saturday, which was that I had, all these years later, obviously had remembered that. And one of the other things he did at that time, and I don't really know why, other than I was a little boy and I probably just didn't cut my nails when I should, because he'd always check my fingernails to see if they needed to be trimmed. And then he would say, I'm going to trim them, if he thought they were too long, which most of the time he did. And he was very, very regimented about it, that to the point that one time he even cut my nails a little too short. You know how that hurts when
and got a little, got yelled at by my mother for it, but again, and I said, you look, it made such an impression that to this day, my nails are never long, because I, you know, all these years later, I still do, and he goes, and he's kind of, he kind of made this, he goes, I don't remember, and he goes, I don't remember that, and I said, that's okay, I said, because I do, that's the mark of the impact, all these years, just, that was what he did, all the little things he would do for anybody, whatever it was, his own children, his brothers, his wife, cousins, whatever it was, he just, if he could help, you needed help, he could do something, that's what he did. Now, some of that music included cuts like this one off of his album that he did. He produced it, but this is one of the songs he loved to play, and it seems fitting on this day, Cut 25. 25.

So just another one of the samples of the beauty of the music. Now, one of the stories I was reminded of when, so my father passed away in November of 1980. And at that point, Vince was married, my third brother was married, and my third brother's wife found out she was pregnant. So they went to tell my dad, and they went to his office, and they're so excited to tell him. And my mother and father both had, you know, sixth sense, right? They could catch. And so as they go up all excited to tell him, he looks up over his glasses and he says, "You're pregnant." He knew somehow. And you know, she stood there and he goes, "You're going to have a boy." And he said, and I'm not using names because of out of respect for people. And he said, Vince, he didn't say Vince's wife, but Vince's wife, he used her name. And he said, "And she's pregnant too, and she will have the first daughter." He was completely right. He passed away not long after that. Never got to see them on this mortal plane, but I'm sure was excited. I'm going to switch it up on you. Which is why, as the father of the first daughter, after eight boys, he played Cut 27 with a certain sense of love.

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0: welcome, Joe Giganti, regular Joe on this Monday edition. Now, I just want to quickly give you some good news. Now, this one, I don't know why, it's good news. I don't care what anyone says. This one just made me smile. President Donald Trump announced Friday, when signing an executive order, establishing the first U.S. Space Academy, a military academy to serve the members of the U.S. Space Force. He created, of course, Space Force during his first tenure in office, marking the first time in decades the U.S. established a new branch of service of the armed forces. The academy is being created to prepare Americans to serve in that force. Quote, given the rapid growth of the Space Force and the commercial space industry and the expansion of our ambitions to the moon and far beyond the moon, it's clear we will need to educate and train an entire generation of skilled service members, engineers, and civil operators. That's a big deal, he added, likening the planned facility to West Point, Annapolis, and other service academies. Now, I mean, if they want to get fancy, they got to put it on the moon. I mean, because it's Space Force, but I guess we're not there yet. Now, this other piece of good news, I teased it earlier. I think this is great news. A federal judge on Friday declined to block President Donald Trump's revised birthright citizenship order after the Supreme Court struck down his first take at it. Originally, he had directed federal agencies, you remember, to utilize the 14th Amendment as barring citizenship to the children of illegal aliens, which, by the way, it did. But anyway, but the Supreme Court struck down that order, prompting the revised directive to be issued. U.S. District Judge Deborah Boardman previously issued a stay on Trump's first order, but did not do so against the revised version, according to Reuters. Now, this is Judge Deborah Boardman was appointed by Joe Biden. Now, Boardman did express some skepticism over the order, but declined to block it or put a stay on it, meaning it stands for now. I think that is also very good news. Now, I mentioned that Tom Holman sat down. I apologize. I thought it was like it was Kristen or Margaret. It was Dana Bash. They all kind of sound the same kind of shrew, angry, shrill. But Dana Bash sat down with Tom Holman, and she asked all the hard questions, like, when deporting Haitians, why do you send them back to Haiti?
1: Why is the Trump administration knowingly sending Haitians, including many who've lived in the U.S. legally under temporary protective status, into the danger that they describe?
2: Again, we're returning deportees to their home country. Many times, if the home country don't accept them, we send them to a third country. I'm not in loop on this specific incident, but again, that's a question of the Department of Homeland Security. But when people are ordered deported, they can't stay here. They're going to go home.
0: So part of what I like Holman's demeanor, because what I like about it is he's being dismissive of it right to her face. You're asking stupid questions. Why do you send them back to Haiti? Well, first of all, because they're not supposed to be here. And it's not our job to make a better world for everybody that has a rough time. You don't get to break into the country and stay because, oh, you had a bad day. Now, she pressed harder, you know, are you even human? That's basically what she's asking.
1: As the borders are and as a human, do you feel comfortable sending them back to a country of origin, perhaps,
0: yes,
1: that your administration is describing as so dire?
0: Yes.
2: Look, bottom line, they've been ordered removed. And, you know, I don't know the conditions in Haiti. I've never been in Haiti. I don't know if you have. But, look, the judge has made a decision. They must go home. And they need to go home. I mean, I'm not familiar with the country conditions in Haiti. I've never been there. But we're just enforcing the law. And we're doing it in a way that American people voted for.
0: And that's it. By the way, he doesn't make those orders. It was a judge's order. They say due process. Due process said they go back to Haiti. But that's not good enough, apparently. And he said, this is what we got elected for. He expounded a little more on that. Maybe Dana's listening this time. One can never know.
2: President Trump's the president of the United States because he promised to enforce immigration law, and that's exactly what we're doing. We're sending a message to the whole world, the border is no longer open. You can't come here for a free pass and expect to stay forever if you're here illegally. There are millions of people standing in line wanting to be a part of the greatest nation on earth. They're sitting in the back seat because millions of people came across the border illegally under Joe Biden under fraudulent pretenses. That's why the Trump administration has taken action. If you're in the country illegally, we're looking for you, and we find you, we're going to remove you.
0: So then they got onto the topic of Milo Yiannopoulos, who is described as a right-wing provocateur from Britain. He is British. Now, the reason the media gives two you-know-whats about Milo Yiannopoulos is in the past few months, he's been speaking out against certain Trump policies, which is ironic considering he was first complaining we weren't deporting illegals fast enough. Now we're being inhumane. Milo Yiannopoulos is a social media person. He lives for the clicks. He makes money off the clicks. I'll just let you figure out the rest, okay? Now, he was out protesting at one of these anti-ICE events, and, well, it didn't go so well for him because he ended up getting arrested. And then they got rid of him. They deported him. And Dana Bash, she wanted to get to the bottom of this.
1: I want to start with the case of Milo Yiannopoulos. There is a lot we don't know here. What kind of visa was he under, and did he apply to extend that visa?
0: All public knowledge, by the way.
2: Look, it's my understanding, looking at the Department of Homeland Security press release, that he overstayed his visa. I believe it was a visitor's visa, but I'm not sure. But he overstayed the visa. He was ordered to appear in immigration court. He didn't show up. The judge ordered him deported. So once ICE gets an order of deportation from a federal judge, their job is to execute that order, and that's what they did. He had his due process, order removed by a federal judge, and ICE removed him. It's that simple.
0: So here's what he just said, by the way. In the opening line, he goes, well, you know, I don't know, but the press release, that's why I said it's all public knowledge. What kind of visa? Why is he being... It's all been put out in public. They literally issued press statements. She's in the press, and she's not sharp enough. Well, again, she's sharp enough. She's just trying to sow seeds of discord. So where do they go? They get a right-wing provocateur that was a Trump supporter that just got deported. So they can't give him an attaboy. So what do? They claim that the speed of his deportation was a favor.
1: Homeland Security said he was arrested Thursday. We understand he was deported the next day. That seems like a pretty quick turnaround. Was he given preferential treatment to leave instead of remaining in an ICE detention facility longer?
2: No, we've been working steadily the last few months on getting people out quicker. That way, save the taxpayers money in detention space. The quicker a judge orders them out, rather than being in detention, waiting for travel documents.

0: they're encouraging lawsuits like they did for the Maryland dad. Why is he here? Because they sued to keep him here. He should be back in that prison they put him in the first time. You can't win. This is why I always tell people, don't try to win the favor of the mainstream media. Doesn't matter what you do. Literally, you put him in these detention centers too long. This guy gets deported quickly. They're complaining he wasn't in the detention center longer. They deport him, and they don't want this guy deported, even though he's a right-wing provocateur. Because why? Because they think he can do damage to Trump. I mean, it literally, the insanity that is the left, the incoherence that is the left, is on full display. Hey, remember when I told you Hakeem Jeffries would never be speaker? You want to miss what I'm going to share in just a moment.
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6: Stocks are losing ground. Renewed fighting between the U.S. and Iran has pushed oil prices higher. Also, markets are now predicting the Federal Reserve will raise interest rates as early as September. Some changes are coming for the auto industry. Nissan and Honda, which had a failed merger attempt last year, now will work together on standard technology for cars and trucks. They'll develop systems and software, and they see those systems coming to cars in fewer than 3 years. Shanghai-based discount retailer Shein launches its stock tomorrow in Hong Kong. Shares are in pre-launch trading and slumped more than 10% today. GameStop shares are up 4%. Though sales this year will likely cool from a year ago, GameStop says it's being helped by its stake in eBay. That's your Fox Business Report. I'm Jenny Cosilva. Invested in you.
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0: Welcome back, Joe Gigante, your regular Joe. I've got to share this. Regarding the Milo Yiannopoulos deal, I had made a comment, I talked about it briefly in the first hour, that, again, part of the problem for the left is they're kind of in a conundrum, right? Here you're deporting a so-called right-winger because they overstayed their visa. And then the other problem, of course, doesn't fit the narratives because he's not brown or black or any other ethnicity. And I made the joke, I said he was, you know, what was it? I said he was, what did I can't remember. I said he's so white. I forgot, I made it. But then we had somebody on our Rumble chat had a great line. He said, Milo is so white, the sun has to wear shades to keep from getting burned. That is truly, I don't remember what mine was, but that's much better than the one I came up with. But yeah, he's Casper the Ghost white. That's what it comes down to. So either way, now I said before the break, I've been telling you, and look, I don't always take a lot of joy. I like to be right when it benefits the country, when it benefits the American people. And maybe, this one ultimately will benefit the American people if we have a Republican speaker. But I've been telling you for a long time, Hakeem Jeffries will not be, if the Democrats somehow manage to take the House back, he will not be the Speaker of the House. And apparently, Democrat Senator from Rhode Island, Sheldon Whitehouse, agrees. He was giving a speech at the Polk County Steak Fry fundraiser in Des Moines. Of course, it's where everyone goes. In attendance was everyone's favorite congressman from Maryland, Jimmy Raskin, he of the do-rag. Now, can I just, before I play this, why would you ever bread a steak? I don't understand it. I just don't. Certain things, steaks should not be breaded. You cook a steak, you eat a steak, don't insult the steak with breading. What are you? You're a fried steak person.
1: A good old chicken fried steak ain't bad.
0: I mean, it tastes okay, but I mean, it's steak. It doesn't need breading. All right. Anyway, here's Sheldon Whitehouse naming who he said will be the next speaker.
2: If we succeed, is have me as the chairman of the Senate Judiciary and your next speaker, Jamie Raskin, as the chairman of the House Judiciary Committee. He and I are already working together. We are already meeting monthly to plan. Republicans can block my subpoenas in the Senate with a filibuster. They cannot block a Jamie Raskin House subpoena. So if we're working together, we can do twice the work. And we're going to put a lot of attention right away into the Supreme Court.
0: So listen, I mean, neither's a good choice for speaker. But again, they're getting bolder and bolder proclaiming things. I wonder how Hakeem felt hearing that they're naming Jamie Raskin. And by the way, he has no chance of being speaker either. Not if they elect even one member of the Democratic Socialists of America, there's no way a Jewish Democrat is going to be the Speaker of the House. They will not instill for it. They won't, and trust me, they will kowtow to the Marxists. Now, when we speak about bold, James Clyburn, again, this one, he was the kingmaker for Joe Biden. He's not holding back. We've gone from fringe to mainstream in the Democrats when it comes to packing the Supreme Court.
3: Former Vice President Kamala Harris shares some of your criticisms clearly. She's called for expanding the Supreme Court from 9 justices to 13. Do you support adding 4 more seats to the Supreme Court, Congressman?
4: Yes, I do. I think that we are in a position now that calls from some significant actions taken by the Congress, and we ought to expand. And 13 is a pretty good number. A baker's dozen will be a good number to have on the court.
0: You're not buying bagels. The baker's dozen on the court. You're not getting donuts at a deal. Come to the Supreme Court. Now, of course, the only reason they'd ever want 13 members is if all 4 of the new members are dyed-in-the-wool, progressive, leftist, and Marxist, which is exactly what they'd want to do. But, oh, I like a baker's dozen. Okay, well, nobody really cares. But either way, they're getting bolder with it. But I think some of the boldness is a desperation play. It's meant to show we're bold, we'll get out there, we don't have any fear. I think Clyburn's days as being a kingmaker, I don't know how much longer they last. Besides, he's got competition. Now you got J.B. Pritzker, Governor Gravy Sweat, He wants to be president. Remember that video? That video was ridiculous. His, was it his flex video? No, what not flex, what do they call it?
1: He's like aura mogging or something like that.
0: His aura, yeah, whatever it was. Not that, what is the, oh, it's...
1: Well, I think it was aura farming is what they
0: aura said. Farming, yes, that's, yes. I mean, brown gravy is not an aura, but anyway, he's out there in the at the Fighting For You campaign tour in Rock Island, Illinois. Now, I don't know who you is, but in the people of Illinois, I'll tell you that much. There he said, can't we all just get along?
5: But, you know, they're trying to divide us. These days, it seems like all the pundits and the naysayers, they want to say, well, kind of an endless loop of debate about the future of the Democratic Party. Are we socialists? Are we moderates? Are we conservatives? They want to divide all of us. Look, I don't think we should draw these false and rigid divisions and paint a picture of a fractured party, because it's not true. We have a fight that we are in together. Yeah, there are some differences of opinion, but they're not so big. And I got to tell you, if there's a divide in the National Democratic Party, then it's the one between Team Fight and Team Cave.
0: Team Fight and Team Cave. I mean, just doesn't... And Team Gravy. Don't forget the gravy. Now, here's the silly thing about this. He makes this thing, he's trying to say, look, we're all one big happy family, we're getting along. But when you say that there's not a lot of difference between what you believe and what the platform of the Democratic Socialists of America is, you're not helping your argument. You're proving our point. And we're not the ones dividing them. They're the ones that are calling for fealty. The Marxists, it's their way or the highway. But they're in a little bit of trouble too, and they're feeling the heat. Abdul Piker, Hassan El Sayed, there's a little bit of a struggle going on there. He's getting pressed about his Abdul El Sayed, his close relationship with Hassan Piker, where you can barely tell the difference between the two. Hence, Abdul Piker. He got put on the spot at a press gaggle. He's saying, I'm not answering anything.
6: I'm not interested in a conversation about a social media person in California. And for folks who want to make this race about a social media person in California, let's not forget what actually matters in our politics, what our politics really are about. I don't ever want my comments to hurt anybody's feelings. It's important to me that people understand that I take seriously the pain of all communities in this state. But I don't want to have a conversation about a Twitch streamer in California. This is not a serious conversation.
7: Why did you bring him to Michigan?
8: All right, we already went to Fox News.
7: Who are you? Fox News? You can ask Jesse. You can ask Jesse about that.
0: So he makes this broad statement, and apparently there's a Fox News reporter said, well, then why'd you bring him into Michigan to campaign with you? And his handler, the Wrangler, said, okay, we're all done, Fox News. He's like, well, you can ask Jesse Waters. He didn't answer anything on Jesse Waters. We went through that. Now, this is the same Hassan Piker, Hassan El Sayed, who said, you know what? This is ridiculous. I don't think that we deserve what we got on 9/11. He got booed when he said that. Now he's trying to say, don't tell me I don't love. I love America. America, I can't get enough of me some America.
9: It is completely ridiculous. It's laughable to say guys like myself, guys like Abdul El Sayed, we hate America.
0: It is ridiculous. You shouldn't say that. By the way, poor Abdul, he's trying to diss himself. Hassan Piker's doing live streams. My buddy, he's noogieing him on the head. Hey, man, he probably wants people to call him Hassan El Sayed. He's like, that's my brother, Abdul Piker. The problem with what he just said about we love America. We never say anything different than that. Well, you know, when you live stream, that's forever, right? And back in July of 2022, here's the same Hassan Piker with a much different attitude.
10: I say I hate America all the time. A lot of motherfuckers want to kill me over that take. But at least I say it with my fucking chest. People will be like, Hassan, you hate America. I'm like, yeah, I do. I do hate America.
0: Well, okay. So what changed? Oh, there's an election coming. And he's not running away with it. But again, this is what you got to laugh at. I'm sorry. It's all very serious. It is. And maybe I need to laugh a little more today than normal. But at one level, here they think they have a cakewalk in the midterm elections. Here we are, barely 2 months away, from this election, and they're hitting some major walls. So you got Piker over there, who's got, you know, a lot of followers, right? That's why he does this whole thing. And he's like, oh, don't worry, I got your back, brother. I'm going to noogie you on the air and tell everybody how we love America. Apparently completely oblivious to what this video exists of him saying how much he hates America. Now, let me explain what he just did. He's doing what I'm doing, which is he's making him and Abdullah say he'd won. He's like, guys like us. He has heard my words. He is on board with Hassan El-Sayed and with Abdul Piker. He wants that. The firestorm fusion is happening. Because he's like, I'm going to save your campaign, brother. And then they unearth the video where he goes, man, I bleeping hate America. I'm proud to say I hate him. I tell him all the time. People want to hurt me for it, but I don't care. I want to say it. Kind of diminished everything poor Abdul was doing. Trying to test your waters. I don't know. You guys made this bed. You got to line it. I'm not going to get you a new place to sleep. That's all on you. So, yeah, between now and November, don't make any mistake about it. They are indeed one person. Matter of fact, if they don't have ads running to that effect now, they should. Hint, hint. If the campaign for Mike Rogers doesn't have campaign ads saying this, they really should. Like, you know, now.
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0: Welcome back, Joe Gigante, your regular Joe, as we wrap up here on this Monday. As I've mentioned, I lost my brother Vince, just my oldest brother. Just so you know, I will be out Friday. We'll have a guest host because I'm going to be heading back east for his remembrance. And don't know about Thursday yet, but there'll be somebody here no matter what. But I mentioned we have had, well, for as long as I can remember going back to our grandmother, an Irish poem prayer that turned into a song called Bless This House. Perry Como did a pretty good job of it, but I've never heard anyone play it on the piano quite as beautiful as my brother. And we played it at every funeral and every wedding for, well, like I said, going on 6-7 decades. You go back to my grandmother, maybe even longer. For the last 5 decades, my brother Vince was the one that played it. This Friday, we're still deciding how we're going to handle that. But I'm going to play his version, but I want you to hear the words. And this is the hardest part of doing this, is these words. You trust me, you don't want me to sing it along with his piano. But bless this house, O Lord, we pray. Make it safe by night and day. Bless these walls so firm and stout, keeping want and trouble out. Bless the roof and chimneys tall. Let thy peace lie over all. Bless this door that it may prove ever open to joy and love. Bless these windows shining bright, letting in God's heavenly light. Bless the hearth ablazing there with smoke ascending like a prayer. Bless the people here within. Keep them pure and free from sin. Bless us all that we may be fit, O Lord, to dwell with thee. Bless us all that one day we may dwell, O Lord, with thee.

0: There are many things I'll miss about my brother Vince. Watching him play that on our grandmother's piano will definitely be one of the biggest. You could hear the love and the heart that he put into his family and everything he was and how he played that song. And I don't know how many times in my lifetime that I've heard him play that. Knowing that we'll never hear him do it again is one of the toughest of it all. I would ask in your kindness, remember his wife of 52 years, his three adult children, their spouses, their grandchildren, and the repose of his soul in your prayers. He truly was a great man. We will miss him greatly. And I thought this is the best way I could try to explain all that he meant to me. I thank you all for bearing with me through this day. And I will, in honor of my brother each and every day, promise to live life boldly.
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5: President Trump sends a message to Iran. Elisa Brady, Fox News, calling Iran a failed nation. The president telling Fox we'll hit them very hard after Iran fired missiles at U.S. forces in Jordan overnight, which followed a U.S. attack on Iranian rocket launchers to prevent new sea mines in the Strait of Hormuz. President Trump also posting an AI-generated video about bombing Iran's Karg Island. Vice President J.D. Vance just telling reporters,
6: we know that they continue to shoot at commercial shipping. We continue to have a lot of tools at our disposal to prevent them from doing so, or at least cut down on them from doing so. And that's what the president is saying is, look, you guys are shooting at commercial shipping. You guys are behaving like a terrorist country. You've got to stop, or there are going to be some consequences.
5: This as Iran threatens more attacks. The United Arab Emirates says its Air Force intercepted an Iranian drone. More than 100 driving schools are being shut down in what Transportation Secretary Sean Duffy calls an emergency over violations of a long-standing rule requiring commercial truckers to speak English. Duffy says there have been tens of thousands of illegal licenses issued, in some cases with deadly consequences.
7: A number of American families whose lives have been ruined. They've lost a loved one, or a loved one has been injured by a commercial driver who should have never had a commercial driver's license.
5: The emergency shutdowns announced in Detroit, part of an ongoing federal crackdown. Day three of deliberations in Massachusetts, where a jury is weighing the murder case against Lindsay Clancy, who's used an insanity defense in the killing of her three young children.
8: They have a lot of work to do and a lot to consider, because they heard from 85 different witnesses over the course of this month-long trial, and they saw a lot of physical evidence, and they have some questions. We saw that on Friday, asking the judge to review two bags of pill bottles and a bloody knife allegedly used in Lindsay Clancy's suicide attempt.
5: Fox's Nate Foy at the courthouse in Plymouth. 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
5: As the U.S. and Iran trade more threats, the U.S. Treasury Secretary and Fed Chair are in North Carolina for a meeting of G20 finance ministers.
12: In his introductory remarks, Treasury Secretary Scott Bessent told those gathered at a hotel in Asheville that the goal is economic growth, which he called their North Star.
13: Which rests upon the abundance of our resources, the clarity of our rules, and the strength of our markets. When these conditions are in place, enterprise can do what government cannot.
12: Federal Reserve Chair Kevin Warsh said he looked forward to learning from other leaders what growth looks like in their countries.
14: If I were to try to characterize this moment, it would be one of a global investment surge.
12: Treasury Secretary Bessent also thanked the EU and European Central Bank for their statement of support regarding U.S. economic operations against Iran. Jessica Rosenthal, Fox News.
5: The online prediction market platform Kalshi just announcing a permanent ban on former New York Congressman George Santos. This after concluding he likely engaged in insider trading when he bet against his own attendance at a State of the Union address. A tropical storm may be emerging right off the coast of both Louisiana and Texas.
15: A quickly developing system is now classified as a potential tropical cyclone. It is currently centered a little more than 100 miles south of the coast and has prompted a tropical storm warning from Port Bolivar in Texas to the Vermilion Cameron Parish line in Louisiana. This rapidly developing system could bring a few feet of storm surge, gale force winds, and 6 inches of rain, if not more. Hurricane season in the Atlantic continues through November 30th. In Miami, Eben Brown, Fox News.
5: One of soccer's all-time greats, Lionel Messi, just announcing he's retiring from playing on Argentina's national team. Posting it hurts deeply, but he understands the time has come. Messi's 39 and still plays for Inter Miami. I'm Lisa Brady. This is Fox News.
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14: We could see a shower or a thunderstorm today. This afternoon, partly cloudy, warm, humid, high near 90. Tonight, partly cloudy with patchy fog developing.

0: Low 67. Tomorrow, partly cloudy, humid, high near 88. From Fox 11, your station for severe weather coverage, I'm Pete Petoniak for News Talk WTAQ.
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1: Hello. I'm going to touch the third rail here, and everything is a bell curve. Of course, not every woman is like this, but the fact is we men are genetically programmed to protect and create a bubble of safety. The women, by their nature, live in that bubble and have no idea what it takes for safety. So they make decisions based on a bubble that they live in without regard to how it puts them in danger.
0: Thank you for the call. Buck has talked about this a little bit, that the general woman, the average woman, does not have experience with a great deal of violence. That's why I think it's important to focus on exactly what happened here. She choked those babies to death for minutes with an exercise band. Unacceptable.
2: Speaking truth and having fun. Clay Travis and Buck Sexton.
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0: Born on America's darkest day of September 11th, the Tunnel to Towers Foundation has been helping America's heroes ever since. Heroes like United States Army Sergeant Mario Nelson.
4: Sergeant Nelson served in the National Guard and volunteered at Ground Zero after the 9/11 attacks. 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
0: In this 25th anniversary year of 9/11, we continue to honor the cost of service and the enduring legacy of those who gave everything for our freedom. 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
5: Good afternoon. I'm Rachel Charniak. Flooding in the Grand Canyon has left two people dead and 15 others missing. The flash flood destroyed footbridges and forced the evacuation of hikers and campers. A man's body was recovered along the Colorado River in what officials described as a flash flood death. The National Park Service notes that an earlier estimate of 20 missing people was only a preliminary figure. President Trump is urging communities to agree to new data centers.
6: The only reason communities should not want data centers, President Trump says, is if they want to end up being backwards and poor. The president is supporting building massive data hubs in the U.S. needed to power AI, but proposals to open up new centers has been controversial, dividing lawmakers within the Republican Party. Vice President J.D. Vance says data centers should not be controversial so long as they're supplying their own power.
7: If you build a data center, you should be putting power back into the grid, not taking it out.
6: President Trump says China could not be happier with the anti-data center movement. At the White House, Jared Halpern, Fox News.
5: The NFL has sidelined Green Bay Packers star running back Josh Jacobs amidst his criminal case. Reports say the league placed Jacobs on the commissioner's exempt list. Jacobs may not practice or attend games while he's on the list. He can go to the Packers facility on a limited basis with the club's permission for meetings, individual workouts, therapy, and rehab, along with other approved non-football activities. It's the first day of school for the Menasha School District. Gigan Elementary sustained severe damage after last month's EF3 tornado. That means Gigan students are now split between Butamore Elementary and Clovis Grove Elementary Schools for this school year.
8: Our facilities department is off the charts. They work to secure our other buildings, make sure they're ready, but also to prep and move materials here, and our staff, our teachers, all the work that they've done, they've rolled up their sleeves and they just went to work for us.
5: That's Menasha Superintendent Dan Slowey. Gigan could reopen as soon as next school year. The Wisconsin Humane Society is asking for the public's help as its cat population reaches urgent levels. Corey Viers with the Wisconsin Humane Society says an increase in cats is common this time of year.
9: Right now we're in the middle of peak season. Usually what happens is mama cats will start having kittens around the early summer / late summer, so that's when a lot of our cats come in.
5: You can learn more about each available cat on the Wisconsin Humane Society website. Through the end of today, all cats 6 months and older have a name-your-own adoption fee, and all kitten fees are 50% off. 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
10: Hot and humid Monday on tap. This afternoon, partly cloudy, chance of a shower or thunderstorm, high near 90. This evening, chance of a shower or thunderstorm, otherwise overnight tonight, partly cloudy, low near 67. Tomorrow, partly cloudy, humid, high near 88.
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12: News. We are talking Toyota with Bob Lemieux of Lemieux Toyota in Ashwaubenon. Bob, give us the good news over at Lemieux for this week.
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13: Wow. 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

0: attacks late Sunday. Trump also lashed out at Iran in a Truth Social post and called it a, quote, failed nation, unquote. The U.S. launched its first attack on Iran in over a month yesterday, hitting two Iranian rocket launchers. According to U.S. Central Command, that came after U.S. forces said they saw IRGC forces, quote, were preparing to launch rockets with sea mines, unquote, into the Strait of Hormuz. Transportation Secretary Sean Duffy says more than 100 trucking schools are being shut down over fraud concerns. This comes as the Department of Transportation has cracked down on truck drivers who don't speak English.
1: You have to speak English to operate a commercial motor vehicle. I didn't create that rule. President Trump didn't create that rule. That rule has been in place for decades.
0: Speaking from Detroit today, Duffy said some schools were found to have testers who were not certified. Duffy said more than 2,000 truck drivers who don't speak English were able to get a license. Candidates for Wisconsin governor are not too far apart on the issue of AI data centers. Republican Congressman Tom Tiffany says they don't belong on farmland. Democratic Milwaukee County Executive David Crowley is talking about protecting taxpayers and utility customers and the need for local input. UW La Crosse political scientist Anthony Tregeski.
2: I think we're going to see a lot more talk about data centers in the race for governor and certainly in the campaign for state legislature. This has been astonishing to see the public turn against data centers.
0: Neither candidate supports a statewide 12-month moratorium on new data center projects. Wisconsin could become a filmmaking hub by offering tax credits to attract productions. The Department of Tourism's Film Wisconsin initiative aims to generate economic activity through lodging, food, transportation, and more. Productions under 30 minutes must spend at least $50,000 to qualify for incentives, and longer productions must spend at least $100,000. State leaders will track the program's economic impact to determine how tax credits benefit communities. I'm Rachel Charniak, WTAQ News, Talk Sports.
3: I'm Elizabeth McDonald, and this is the Fox Business Report.
4: The major averages are struggling as renewed fighting in the Strait of Hormuz sent oil prices higher. Also contributing, Fed Chair Kevin Warsh's comments on Friday expressing concern about stubborn inflation. After that, odds rose for the Fed raising rates at its next meeting in September. Bank of America Securities says a very soft August jobs report could still change the picture. Otherwise, they see a rate hike in September. Shares of GameStop are up. The video game retailer expects second quarter profit to climb, boosted by investment gains from its stake in eBay, but the company also says sales likely fell from a year earlier. Nissan and Honda, which had a failed merger attempt last year, will now work together on standard tech for cars and trucks. That's your Fox Business Report. I'm Angelo Bavaro, invested in you.
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8: A hot and humid Monday on tap. This afternoon, partly cloudy, chance of a shower or thunderstorm, high near 90. This evening, chance of a shower or thunderstorm, otherwise overnight tonight, partly cloudy, low near 67. Tomorrow, partly cloudy, humid, high near 88. From Fox 11, your station for severe weather coverage, I'm Pete Petoniak for News Talk WTAQ.

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11: We could see a shower or a thunderstorm today. This afternoon, partly cloudy, warm, humid, high near 90. Tonight, partly cloudy with patchy fog developing, low 67. Tomorrow, partly cloudy, humid, high near 88. From Fox 11, your station for severe weather coverage, I'm Pete Petoniak for News Talk WTAQ.
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Welcome back in, Clay and Buck. Appreciate all of you hanging out with us. Buck will be back tomorrow. He's with his family today. We are joined now by our friend Frank Siller, Chairman, CEO, Tunnel to Towers Foundation, author of a new memoir, Let Us Do Good. We are coming up on the 25th anniversary of 9/11. And Frank, I just want to give you an opportunity. I'm going to be up in D.C. next week helping to raise money at a gala event in Washington, D.C. I'll let you tell people about that event. 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
3: Matt and Rob's Brewers Bus is back, and we want you to join us as we head to American Family Field to see your Milwaukee Brewers take on the St. Louis Cardinals Saturday, September 26th. 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
9: A hot and humid Monday on tap. This afternoon, partly cloudy, chance of a shower or thunderstorm, high near 90. This evening, chance of a shower or thunderstorm, otherwise overnight tonight, partly cloudy, low near 67. Tomorrow, partly cloudy, humid, high near 88.
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9: We could see a shower or a thunderstorm today. This afternoon, partly cloudy, warm, humid, high near 90. Tonight, partly cloudy with patchy fog developing, low 67. Tomorrow, partly cloudy, humid, high near 88. 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
1: Good afternoon. I'm Rachel Charniak. Jurors in the Lindsey Clancy murder case have been excused for the day and will return tomorrow for a fourth day of deliberations. Clancy admits to strangling her three young children in Massachusetts in 2023, but pleaded not guilty to three counts of first-degree murder by reason of insanity. Prosecutors allege the killings were premeditated, while the defense says Clancy suffered a postpartum psychotic break. Iran continuing to launch missile strikes as the conflict in the Middle East carries on. At the White House, the president telling reporters what he thinks of the resumption of strikes from Iranian forces.
2: They're a failed nation. They've got 350% inflation. They have no currency. They're not paying their soldiers. Their leaders are largely dead.
1: Despite the recent attacks, the president reassures that the Strait of Hormuz remains under U.S. control, even with conflicting arguments from Iran. Wisconsin wins a major court victory for voting by mail.
3: The Wisconsin Department of Justice is part of a 25-state coalition securing a temporary restraining order from a federal court in Massachusetts. It blocks key components of a postal service rule, which would have forced states to redesign ballot envelopes, register for a new voter tracking portal, and upload voter data ahead of the November 3rd midterms. The court found the requirements practically impossible to meet in time and warned they could disenfranchise voters because many states have already printed ballots and must begin mailing them as early as this week. Attorney General Josh Call calls the ruling an encouraging sign as states seek a broader injunction to halt the rule. Sean Maloney, Wisconsin Radio Network.
1: Wisconsin's capital city is one of the top places in the U.S. for buying or selling a home. Wallet Hub recently ranked the best real estate markets in the country based on housing market attractiveness and economic strength. It looked at several key factors from housing affordability to job growth. Madison came in at 7th overall on the list and was the only Wisconsin city that made the study. Frisco, Texas had the best real estate market in the nation. I'm Rachel Charniak, WTAQ News, Talk Sports.

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2: I'm Maria Bartiromo, and this is the Fox Business Report.
3: Stocks ended in the red to close out August after renewed fighting between the U.S. and Iran, fueling a rise in oil prices and increasing bets the Fed will raise interest rates at its September meeting. The Dow closed down 374 points, the S&P 500 lost 25 points, and the NASDAQ tumbled 31 points. The Dow decliners, Amazon, Alphabet, and Honeywell Technologies. The Dow winners, Chevron, Nvidia, and Walmart. Walmart is among the companies that says it's using money refunded from tariffs to cut prices. The retail giant says it's rolled back prices on 11,000 products, using nearly $3 billion in refunds. Target is launching a new beauty section on its website and in more than 600 stores. Its five-year partnership with Ulta ends this month. That means no more mini Ulta shops. Instead, people will shop the Target Beauty Studio starting September 10th. That's your Fox Business Report. I'm Angelo Bavaro, invested in you.
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8: A hot and humid Monday on tap. This afternoon, partly cloudy, chance of a shower or thunderstorm, high near 90. This evening, chance of a shower or thunderstorm, otherwise overnight tonight, partly cloudy, low near 67. Tomorrow, partly cloudy, humid, high near 88.
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0: have to cut this off. How much time do we have, Ron, about, would you say? About five? All right, let's get it started. Here's cut one, Fox last night. Go.
1: Artificial intelligence and data centers. This is all the talk, but a lot of it is just talk. And we are surrounded by people who want you to be afraid of them. You have an iPhone? You have a smart TV? You have an automobile? Really? All that relates to artificial intelligence. In fact, virtually every aspect of your life is affected by artificial intelligence. That's correct. Ever hear about a Luddite? Not just as a pejorative, a Luddite. A Luddite was a title, a label given to people in the 1800s who opposed the First Industrial Revolution. And it carried through to the Second Industrial Revolution that picked up after the Civil War and worked its way into the early 1900s. And now we have the great, powerful United States American economy. We call it capitalism. We discussed that last evening. But we have Luddites who oppose economic advancement, technological advancement, even in medicines and so forth. They talk about, well, what's going to happen to jobs? Like jobs are stagnant, like people never get fired, or we never create new businesses that create all these jobs and so forth and so on. On the one hand, people attack capitalism as not being dynamic enough. On the other hand, they attack capitalism for being too dynamic. Ignore these carnival barkers, ladies and gentlemen. Luddites. Luddites are people who oppose technological and industrial progress and advancement. The United States wouldn't be what we are today, the number one superpower, but for these industrial revolutions that took place in capitalism. Reminds me of the isolationists today, and you'll notice that some of the Luddites are also isolationists, and many of them are in the Republican Party, for crying out loud. Isolationists. What's an isolationist? They reject most foreign and military alliances. Well, that's kind of stupid, isn't it? Very. Didn't we deal with that in the 1930s? The result was World War II, and then we actually lost over 400,000 men and women to fight that war? Yes, that did happen. So in the 1920s and 30s, we were dealing with isolationists. You know what we're dealing with today? Isolationists and Luddites. It's crazy, but it's true. And by the way, that isolationist movement died after we were attacked at Pearl Harbor. And one of the leaders of what was then called the America First Movement, believe it or not, was Charles Lindbergh. And he apologized to the nation. He became one of the great leaders in raising money through government bonds for the war effort. He was also a rabid anti-Semite. So this is a history we have, a history that we're seeing play out today. But I want to get into this AI and these data centers, because we are surrounded by cowards. Cowards in the Democrat Party, more ideological, I suppose, and cowards in the Republican Party, who are telling us that these data centers are nothing but trouble. Nothing but trouble. And let me tell you something. This is the new industrial revolution with these data centers. You've got New York, Kathy Hochul, enacting an executive order, temporary one-year pause in all data centers. You've got Georgia lawmakers introducing bills to forbid local governments from permitting new data centers through 2028. In Virginia, where there's the most data centers and have created the most wealth and reduction in tax and so forth, they have proposals to delay final approvals for new facilities. Other states that are also trying to prevent data centers from being built, Delaware, Michigan, Pennsylvania, South Carolina, Vermont, introduced moratorium or impact study bills to slow them down. Other states where they're trying to stall them, Minnesota, New Hampshire, Oklahoma, South Dakota, Wisconsin, Maine, they proposed a moratorium that was recently vetoed by the governor there. So we have a lot of Luddites out there in big positions, Republicans and Democrats, governors and legislatures, even at the national level. Even in the Republican Party, on TV, it's endless. The ignoramuses are all around us.
0: All right, we're gonna kill it right here and pick up as soon as we come back. I want you to hear this. I want you to be more informed than anybody else. That's what we do on the Mark Levin program. program here on radio. That's what we do on Life, Liberty, and Levin, and that's what we do in my books. This will be no different. This is the new industrial revolution. Somebody's going to win it. It better be us. Oh, and by the way, this is where the findings, the inventions for things like fighting cancer and heart disease and so forth, this is where it'll be found.
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6: At least two people have been killed and 15 others are missing after a flash flood swept through the Grand Canyon over the weekend. A man's body was recovered along the Colorado River, although it's not clear when or where the second body was found. Officials say the flooding damaged a key water pipeline serving tourists. The park has limited water resources ahead of the Labor Day weekend. President Trump says the U.S. will smack Iran, even with the regime on the verge of collapse. Trump was asked by reporters at the White House today about his warning concerning a new U.S. strike. His warning came after the U.S. and Iran exchanged strikes late Sunday. An effort to rename Nashville International Airport after Dolly Parton has the backing of Tennessee Governor Bill Lee and airport officials. The Metro Nashville Airport Authority will consider changing its name policy on September 17th. The woman many referred to as the Queen of Country Music passed away last Tuesday at the age of 80. I'm Rachel Charniak, WTAQ News, Talk Sports.
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8: Fox 11, the most accurate forecast team in Northeast Wisconsin. 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
12: Wall Street finished August on a downbeat note after a flare-up in fighting between the U.S. and Iran, fueling a rise in oil prices and increasing bets the Fed will raise interest rates at its September meeting. Brent crude rose 2.7%, closing back above $90 a barrel. The Dow closed down 374 points, the S&P 500 lost 25 points, and the NASDAQ declined 31 points. AAA says the national average for gas in August has been above $4 per gallon every day of the month, for the first time ever. It's been the most expensive August at the pump on record.

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0: No, I'm talking about free of cost. 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
1: 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Production stopped. 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